0: Summer is a good time to get outside and enjoy nature.
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Jim Barker, aka Not Nice from Time G. Been an East Side team. Scarborough team from Time G. Been out of the kingdom from Time G. So I don't know what's wrong with you little waste man out here, eh? Y'all need to know yourselves.

Janae Aiko right here on Sincerely Timeless, the voice of Nassau Community College, 90.3 WHPC. I'm your host, Eric Sincere. If you're just now tuning in, welcome in to Sincerely Timeless on another Thursday, that is. Another Thursday, you got me for 2 hours. 2 hours, that is. 8 to 10 p.m. every Thursday, you got me right here on this wonderful program. But we'll get into everything. I got a lot planned. I got a lot that I want to talk about, and I got a lot that I'm pretty sure that you want to talk about. So in that case, 516-572-7440 is that phone number. Go ahead and text that phone number if you have a request. Like I said, text that phone number if you have a request, but also leave a dedication along with it. It just makes it go along smoother, that's all. I'm not asking you for too much. I'm not. But like I said, we'll talk about a lot of things. I got a lot of topics that I want to cover today, and I hope to cover all bases. But for now, here's Mariah the Scientist, Burning Blue, right here on Sincerely Timeless, 90.3 WHPC.

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That's Thames right here on Sincerely Timeless, the voice of Nassau Community College, 90.3 WHPC. I'm your host, Eric Sincere, Sincerely Timeless. But I have a question I want to bring back up to the forefront. I have a question that I want to really spark back up again, because it's actually a serious question that I have now because of some of my friends and what I'm experiencing, not from myself, but from my friends. Is cuffing season, is this like a... is this happening during the summer? Is the summer the new cuffing season? Because I got friends going back to exes. I got some friends. They cuffed up. Really, all of my friends are cuffed up now. I'm trying to understand that. It's not me. I'm not cuffed up. You know me. I come do Sincerely Timeless. I go to work. My job, I love it, but... takes a lot of time, and I don't have time for anybody else right now. So, look, hey, all my friends are cuffed up. Is the summer the new cuffing season? Because if I happen to turn around and I see people breaking up during the winter, I'm going to run with that. I'm going to run with the summer being the new cuffing season, because it seems like everybody wants to be together during the summer and they want to take vacations and stuff in that sort. But, hey, I'm just Eric Sincere on the radio. Who am I, right? Party next door, grown women, right here on Sincerely Timeless, 90.3 WHPC.

That was Drake right here on Sincerely Timeless, the voice of Nassau Community College, 90.3 WHPC. I'm Eric Sincere. This first hour is blown by. I really have to say, it's going by quick, but that's what we have 2 hours for, right? But hey, T.I. said, he said something that I'm kind of like, why would you say that? I'm kind of questioning it. Because he said he wouldn't do a versus because it's poor people activity. How is that poor people activity? Because it looks like T.I. won't be doing a versus anytime soon. He went on a Joe Budden podcast. He said he won't do a versus, like I said, because it's poor people activity. He said, I don't want to indulge in that side of life no more. And he also said, and I ain't interested, bruh. Ain't no money over there. That ish poor people activity. I'm 45. WTF am I doing going back and forth with a... You get where I'm going with this, because there's a lot of profanity. And this is it's poor people activity, but you have poor people vocabulary, T.I. I'm reading this and I can't even read it because of the FCC guidelines. Come on, T.I. Come on. You know better than this. You know better than this, man. Get up there and go do a versus. I don't care who you do it against. Put your catalog up against somebody.

0: Can't we just get back to that? Baby.
1: Justin Timberlake right here on Sincerely Timeless, the voice of Nassau Community College, 90.3 WHPC. I can't believe T.I., man. I can't believe he said verses is poor people things. Like, that's for poor people, really? So Teddy Riley and Babyface, they're poor? They probably got more money than you! I can't believe he really sat here and said that, man. I can't. But on the bigger and better things, right? T.I. And I like T.I., man. I can't believe he said that. It's all right, though. It's all right. Sincerely, Thomas. I'm Eric Sincere. Let's go to the request line. Why not? Y'all got me switching up a flow. I might have to, you know, change up the show format a little bit. I don't know. I got to get lag. But Big E out in Queens said he wanted to hear Red Hot Chili Peppers Under the Bridge right here on Sincerely Thomas, 90.3 WHPC.

0: 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Got a few minutes left in hour number one, but stick with me. SZA is urging black musicians to reject AI after learning the module uses 238 of her songs.
1: Whoa.
0: 230 of her songs. She said, and I quote, "Just checked, and music AI has trained off 238 of my songs. I'm certain some unreleased. If you're a musician and you support this degenerate-ish, you're disgusting, and there's nothing you could ever say to me to make this okay." Now, a couple weeks ago, we did play this Jeffrey Osborne AI cover song of, it was a Paul Wall song. And I genuinely heard it for the first time. I'm like, wow, how did I never hear this Jeffrey Osborne song? And I figured out why. It was because it's AI. The AI stuff has to stop. The first place it has to stop is music. You cannot make AI music. If you are vouching for AI music, I really don't want to talk to you about music. Because I'm going to feel disrespected. I'm going to feel like I'm disrespecting other people in the music industry. I'll be disrespecting myself even talking about it. It's ridiculous. Like, please, can we stop with the AI there and then we can work our way up and we can stop the AI in other places? Because, hey, everybody saw Terminator, right? That stuff could happen. I'm just saying. So, without further ado, here's Wale and SZA, The Need to Know, right here on Sincerely Timeless. 90.3 WHBC. And I'll see you in hour number two. Stick with me.
2: I guess maybe some little problems could arise.
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2: I mean, if anything happened and we couldn't be friends the way we are now, that would really be bad.
3: Devastating.
2: Because this is very good.
3: And that would be good.
2: That would be good, too. The idea is to combine the this and the that.

0: say, what if we did?
1: What if?
0: Is that like the end of the world or something?
1: Certainly not.
0: Why shouldn't we be able to do that once in a while if we want to?
1: I know!
0: I mean, really, what is the big deal? We go in there, we're in there for a while.

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How about a little Jill Scott to get us kicked off at hour number two of Sincerely Timeless right here on the voice of Nassau Community College. 90.3 WHPCM, your host, Eric Sincere. Like I said, we got a lot to talk about in this show, and usually is where we get into the meat and potatoes of everything that we need to cover. But also more of your requests are on the way. But we'll touch on Serena Williams. She's back. She's back. We'll get more into that. A JP Morgan Chase executive fired over a viral stolen Knicks parade trash can. We'll get into that. It's funny to talk about what is messed up at the same time. But also on a serious note, it's still Men's Mental Health Month. And it's kind of crazy to think about. We're coming to the end of June. That's really crazy to think about. But Dwayne Wade explained why he went to therapy after not believing in it. So we'll talk about that. And I'll kind of give you my experience on therapy and how I was kind of denying of it. And I didn't really want to do it. But, you know, we'll get into all that. But for hour number two right now, Sincerely Timeless, of course, you know what we got to do. We got to play the good tunes. And trust me, like I said, we're going to get to all your requests. A lot of great tunes in that request line this week. But I got you. Here's Lisa Stansfield. All around the world, right here on Sincerely Timeless, 90.3 WHPC.

0: That's Moon Allure right here on Sincerely Timeless. Yes, Moon Allure right here on Sincerely Timeless, the voice of Nassau Community College, 90.3 WHPC. I'm your host, Eric Sincere of Sincerely Timeless. Let's head right back to the request line as we left off in hour number one. Tiara out in Queens said she wanted to slow down a little bit. She wanted to get a little old school. She wanted to get a little personal. I don't know why, but Quincy Jones, The Secret Garden, right here on Sincerely Timeless, 90.3 WHPC.
1: Tell me a secret. I don't just want to know about any secret of yours. I want to know about one special secret. Tonight I won't

516-572-7440 is that phone number. You could text that phone number. Again, that's 516-572-7440. You can text that phone number to make a request. Leave a dedication along with it, and you'll hear your song on Sincerely Timeless. It might not be this week, but it'll definitely be next week. And you can always come back and make requests. I'm never going to steer you away. I always want to hear your music. I want to hear your taste in music. I want to hear what you're listening to on a daily. But let's go right back to the request line. I can't hop off the request line just yet. I can't do it because my sis, Lay, yeah, Lay out in Queens, frequent Sincerely Timeless listener, said her grandmother, who just got released from the hospital today, down in South Carolina, she called her and she said, I want to hear some Aretha Franklin. She said, all right, but you got to listen to Sincerely Timeless for it. You know what, Lay? I like you for that. I like you for that. Here's Aretha Franklin. I say a little prayer right here on Sincerely Timeless, 90.3 WHPC.

So, Leisure, that one is going out to your grandmother, Aretha Franklin, right here on Sincerely Timeless, the voice of Nassau Community College, 90.3 WHPC. I'm your host, Eric Sincere of Sincerely Timeless. Like I said, we got a lot to talk to. Now it's time to get into the meat and potatoes of the show. But before we do that, I got to play some more music for you. That's what I have to do. So, here we go. Here's Tina Marie, Portuguese Love, right here on Sincerely Timeless, 90.3 WHPC.

Trying to know about that one right there. Tina Marie, Portuguese Say Love, right here on Sincerely Timeless. The voice of Nassau Community College, 90.3 WHPC. I'm your host, Eric Sincere. Now to get to the business, to the meat and potatoes like I've been talking about. Dwayne Wade, he explains why he went to therapy after not believing in it prior. Dwayne Wade, he's opening up about his personal decision to go to therapy, which changed his life after basketball. For Wade, retirement brought an emotional challenge he had not fully anticipated. Basketball had shaped his identity since childhood. When his playing career ended, he found himself searching for a new outlet to process emotions. And, you know, that happens. He was in the NBA for how long? I want to say, if I could think of the top of my head, I mean, he was playing basketball his whole life. But he was in the NBA for what? 2019, maybe? I could be wrong. But roughly, that is a lot of time. I believe he retired around the age of 36. That's a lot of time. So for Dwayne Wade, he said, I was the black man that was like, therapy ain't for me. He also said basketball not only was a place where I had so much success, but it was my only outlet. And look, that's just what it is. That's what, like, for us, I'm going to say this, as black men, it's very hard for us to talk to people about what we got going on because it makes us seem very vulnerable, and you don't want to give people that leverage of knowing what you're going through. And it's sometimes it's very easy, like, to just hold that stuff in, but it's very hard once, you know, you jump all this, a lot of things in, and it starts to come out in different avenues. It starts to come out in different outlets. You start to take it out on people. You get what I'm saying? You picking up what I'm putting down? As a black man, if you're listening right now, I'll tell you this. Because I once was like Dwayne Wade, too. Go to therapy. Just go to therapy. I'm telling you, it helps. Just make sure you find a perfect therapist also. But I'm serious. I'm so serious. Like, I get on here and joke a lot. I really do. I get on here and joke a lot. Find a therapist. Please. Once you find a good therapist, you really won't want to stop going because you can get so much off your chest. And this therapist, he or she may understand you. And they may be able to help you. And then it's a consistent thing. You keep going. It helps. I'm telling you, it helps. This is Men's Mental Health Awareness Month. And I've been putting an exclamation point on it the entire June of every Sincerely Timeless episode. But without further ado, here's Switch. They'll never be right here on Sincerely Timeless, 90.3 WHPC.

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I'm your host, Eric Sincere. And guess what? Somebody with the same last name as me is coming back to tennis. That'll be Serena Williams. She's announced her return to play singles at Wimbledon. She's officially back. The tennis icon, she's gonna play the singles. After accepting a wild card invitation, ESPN reports, after a four-year hiatus, Serena Williams will play both singles and doubles at Wimbledon with her older sister, Venus. Everybody knows Venus, too. Venus Williams. I feel like I could call them by their first name, but I'm not going to be disrespectful because they are legends in their own. But during news conferences in London and Berlin, Serena Williams says she wanted to return. She wanted to return. She said, I feel like I'm probably going to train a little bit more and I want to play singles and we'll see if I get there. If not, then my journey has to stop right there. It's just not right now. It's not going to be right now. But Serena, I ain't going to lie. You got to show these young girls how it's done. Because Coco, she's been upsetting me. Naomi, she's getting her groove back. But she's been upsetting me for the past few years. Serena Williams, go out there and show them how it's done. And however old you are. I don't even know how old you are at the top of my head. Maybe 44, 43. I don't know. I know she's older than Coco and Naomi. And I'm going to call them by their first name too. Here's The Whispers, Keep On Loving Me, right here on Sincerely Timeless, 90.3 WHPC.

I might have to listen to that one on my way out of here. As we have to close the door on this one. Of Sincerely Timeless. Stephanie Mills right here on Sincerely Timeless, the voice of Nassau Community College. 90.3 WHPC. I'm your host, Eric Sincere. We have to sign off, unfortunately. But you know the great thing is, same place, same time, right back here next week. Every Thursday, you can catch me from 8 to 10 p.m. right here on the voice of Nassau Community College. 90.3 WHPC. I just want everyone to have a fun, safe, wonderful weekend, like always. Getting you started and getting you ready for your weekend. I don't know how that's going to look for you, but I hope it's fun and I hope it's safe. But I'll see you next Thursday right here on Sincerely Timeless as we close the door on this one. Teddy Pendergrass right here on 90.3 WHPC.

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3: 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My name is Mike McNeff. I'm one of the owners of the Irish Poet. And if you haven't stopped by yet, what are you waiting for? 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Got kids? 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

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The from Newcastle, Pennsylvania, and Youngstown, Ohio. Legendary band. You know, some of their members are in a band called Y-Town Menace. And they did a special set over in Ohio over the weekend, which my band played that show. And Y-Town, they did those two songs from Crowd Deterrent at the end of their set. Certain Death and Live for Revenge, which are both awesome. It's a very special night. Vow of Hatred came back. And, you know, By My Blood, Bitter Promise was awesome. Curbed, Life in Vain, just so many great bands. You know, that said, I do have a little bit of bad news. You know, there was one person there named Jason Edwards. He's a friend of mine. He came to every Ill Wind show in Cleveland and, you know, all two of them. But, he was a great guy. He was a great person. Really funny, really kind, and just a generally incredibly friendly presence. I found out today that he passed away in a car accident on Tuesday, and I was devastated. He is definitely he had to be like 24 or something, just way too young for something like this to happen. So I want to send this show out to him and to his band Manfish, which, you know, deathcore kind of stuff is not my usual bag, which, you know, but, you know, especially like the funny kind of stuff, but Manfish had riffs, you know, don't get it twisted. So I want to dedicate this show to him. You know, he will be missed. He was a, you know, very, just a very, just someone that was a very important presence in his local scene and who leaves a big hole behind him. So I'm going to, you know, Manfish was also about to drop a new EP and play some really awesome shows, which they 100,000% deserve to play. So it's just really tragic, and as you know, I'm going to play a song from their new EP for his memory, and that's how we're setting off the show today. So this is from a band called Manfish from Cleveland, Ohio. It's their new song, Dead Water, on FM Punk. I'm your host, Riley, for 90.3 WHPC.

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Song from their relatively recent Means to an End EP. Before that, we had a song from the Vow of Hatred demo from 2008, Friends Like These. We had One of Six by By My Blood, featuring Justin Clemo from Fool's Game. We had Life in Vain before that with a song called World's End off their new EP, The New Breed. And we kick things off with Manfish. So, you know, I do love, playing with all those bands this weekend was awesome. I have a lot of love for the scene out there in Cleveland, Ohio. They cared about my band when it felt like nobody else, at a time when it felt like nobody else did. So I owe them a lot. So, you know. It was cool seeing everyone again. So shouts out to the whole Martial Law Records orbit, and rest in peace to Jason Edwards from Manfish. Moving on to a slightly more positive note. Tomorrow I'm working doors at another show in Massapequa. It's a heavy hitter, especially for the old head demographic. We got Scarhead, Tension, Overthrow, Top of the World, Guess Wrong, and Silence Equals Death. It's going to be pretty awesome. I had Scott from Silence Equals Death on the show last week, talked a little bit about this show, and I'm excited for it. So here we go. This is a classic track from Scarhead. You've heard it on the Victory Style compilation. It's called Snickers on FM Punk. I'm your host, Riley, for 90.3 WHPC.

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1: Top of the World on FM Punk 90.3 WHPC. Before that, we had Counterproductive by Overthrow off of their classic React. We had Tension with The Dawn Is Your Enemy. And we kick things off with some Scarhead. Cool, cool, cool. Speaking of Top of the World, I was listening to Dan and Sal's older band, Private Mind. They just announced they're coming back, doing a set on a record release show that Silent Majority is doing in Patchogue for at 89 North for the vinyl release of the first ever vinyl release of You Would Love to Know, which is a classic EP. Clockwise is also on it. A lot of great bands are on it. Private Mind, awesome. There have been murmurings of a comeback from them for quite a bit. So it's cool that it's finally happening. In any case, I was listening to The Truth You See Today. Still a great, great record. And yeah, these guys just rule objectively. I mean, what else can you say? There may or may not be a member of Ill Wind playing in Private Mind at that show. I won't say who it is, but I will say that it may be happening. That's all you get, guys. In any case, we're going to play some Private Mind right now, actually, because band rules. Don't know what else to say, you know? I'm going to play some Clockwise after that, because that band also rules. So, this is Disconnected on FM Punk 90.3 WHPC.

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Song was called Bicycles for Afghanistan. Before that, we had Silent Majority with Nautilus, a song about going to one of my favorite diners in Massapequa. Before that, we had Clockwise with She Was. Just classic, influential band right there. And we kick things off with Private Mind. You know, the goats, in my opinion. Man, Crime in Stereo, they were, you know, great band. They're listening to their first album definitely helped me and Ryan get through driving like 2 a.m. through the mountains of Pennsylvania on Saturday night. Yeah, it was a lot of Crime in Stereo, a lot of Alice in Chains, a lot of Morrissey, a lot of the Smiths, In-Flight Program compilation. Good stuff all around for a truly brutal drive. One of the most brutal show commutes of all time, for sure. So, yeah, good stuff. Let's see, you know, the one thing is, I forgot to bring my replacements CDs. I usually have them, and for some reason, I didn't have them this time, and I really should have, you know, just one of the best bands ever. Ryan was like, yo, I need the replacements right now. So, I guess you could say that, because I forgot to bring my replacement CDs on our tour, that Ryan was unsatisfied. So is this next song. I'm your host, Riley, and this is The Mats on 90.3 WHPC.

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0: 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New homies. Love those guys. It was cool hanging out with them in up in Binghamton. Very, very cool. Song was called Blood to Bone. And we had some mats before the break, so yeah. We're gonna bring things a little more local right now. We got a bunch of cool New York records, New York bands, a lot of good stuff. We got Illusion, who's playing a show at the Attic tomorrow, I think, like a last minute show. We got Pound for Pound, we got Last Laugh, but first I want to turn you on to, I want to put you on to this band from the Hudson Valley called Condemned to Suffer that just dropped a new record that's really, really good, really heavy stuff, really brutal stuff. The song is called My War on FM Punk 90.3 WHPC.
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Ill wind, or that's not ill wind. I slip of the tongue. 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That's a band. 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Before that, we had Pound for Pound with Weight of the World. We had a cut from the new Last Laugh record with Dan Fury from Top of the World and Private Mind on it. Man, that dude's voice is all over this show today, and he's not even here. I should have him on the show sometime. I think that would be awesome. We kick things off with Condemned to Suffer from the Hudson Valley. Man, had a crazy slip of the tongue. Cause I was just talking with someone at the station about the Weekender that I just did with my band Ill Wind. You know, imagine Ill Wind playing with Illusion. That'd be kind of cool. Yeah, I think that would be awesome. Just have a whole show of just bands. His name start with the letter I. Not I Declare War, though. That band sucks. Anyways, let's see what we got going on. We got a lot of new songs to get through. I think we're going to try and keep it heavy, keep it evil. Got a lot of evil core this week. Dark HC. Dark hardcore supremacy always. Don't let anyone tell you any different. Dark hardcore is really the best kind of hardcore. You know, if it's not black denim, I don't want it. So, let's see what we got. We got Left Hand Path from Los Angeles, from Fullerton, California. We got Eternal Form from Cleveland, Ohio. 22 Grief from Florida, and we got a lot more to come. Gotta play that Martyrus band too. They're also like really good dark hardcore. I'm your host Riley for FM Punk. We're kicking things off with left hand path from the West Coast, 90.3 WHPC.

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Martyrus from New Jersey on FM Punk, 90.3 WHPC. We had 22 Grief before that. Torment Beyond the Grave by a band called Eternal Form from Ohio came before that, and we kicked things off with Left Hand Path. All right. So, coming up next, I want to play a band from Indonesia that I listened to recently and thought was really good. And we're going to follow it up with a demo everybody's talking about. So band from Indonesia is called Leech. They got a record out called An Offering to the Night. I don't know how I stumbled upon it, but I stumbled upon it. I thought it was really good. So we're going to play a song from it right about now. And we're going to follow it up with a song from that new Ethic demo that everybody's talking about, because I listened to it and I think it lives up to the hype. So that's what's next on FM Punk. I'm your host, Riley, with Leech from Indonesia on 90.3 WHPC.

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Justice Deserved, covering Should Have Known by Disengage out of Pocono Lake, Pennsylvania on 90.3 WHPC. We had a cut from the new Converge album before that, Doom and Bloom. We had Ethic with a track called Extricate off their demo. And we kicked things off with an Indonesian band called Leech. Very good stuff. Very good stuff. Okay, coming up next, a new Fiddlehead track dropped, and I'm not gonna not play that. I mean, come on. It's a song about addiction. You know, Pat Flynn, you jerk, just always needs to come along and drop some song that's gonna make us all ugly cry. It's okay, dude. It's okay. You're so posy, you just like get the waterworks going with all your songs. Some posy guy you are. so good though. So good though. I love everything that man writes. So I'm trying to get him on my show sometime. We'll see how that goes. Song is from Fiddlehead. It's called Baby I'll Change on FM Punk. I'm your host, Riley, for 90.3 WHPC.

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We had No Guard before that with Half the Man I Am, and we kicked things off with Fiddlehead. All right. So, lost my train of thought here for a second. All right. Coming up next on FM Punk, I guess still got a ton of time left, so I guess we'll play some new songs for the old heads. How about that? New Cro-Mags and New Propane. How's that sound? All right. Cool. Here we go. This one's for the old heads. New Cro-Mags song, Wired for Chaos on FM Punk. I'm your host, Riley, for 90.3 WHPC.

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That song was called Those Black and Blues Look Good on You. It's cool that The Distance is coming back. They're playing Hellfest, and hopefully they'll do more stuff. Man, it's a lot of scene drama that happened past couple of weeks that I just didn't talk about. I refuse to talk about it. So, yeah. I don't know. There's like some drama around like Hellfest relocating and whatnot. I didn't talk about the Balmora drama. I just, none of it was important to me. So, anyways, before The Distance, we had Oceans of Blood from the new Propane album, and we kicked things off with a new Cro-Mags song. All right. Coming down to the wire on FM Punk. Gonna close it out. Gonna close it out with a band from New York that, some of these bands don't get talked about enough anymore. You know, let's be real. Some of the Project Reach bands, say what you want about the whole Project Reach scene and the crusty bands associated with it. Some of those bands were really killer. None better than Tower 7. This band rules. We're going to close out with a song called Delusion of Enlightenment. And I want to dedicate this song specially to one Jack Beard from Beast from the East. Jack Beard gets to be on our first Herb of the Week segment in a while because this dude hit me up on Friday while I was on tour to beg me to play his band Beast from the East new single. And I left him on red because I had to drive for like literally 20 hours and play two shows. And then when I got back from all that, and I was like, I'm just going to spend the whole day chilling in the Poconos because I don't want to do nothing this Sunday. You know, got back at like 5 a.m. And, you know, he spends all of Monday while I'm literally at work blowing up my phone, threatening to fight me. So the reason why I'm talking about this is because I want this to be a handy guide of what not to do should you want your band to be played on my show. Do not blow up my phone. Do not beg me to play your band on the show. I'll listen to, if you ask nicely, I'll give it a listen and I'll play it if I like it. And I most certainly will not play it if you threaten to fight me at a dumpling restaurant in Chinatown, you bozo. So congratulations, Jack Beard and Beast from the East. You are the Herb of the Week. I don't usually blast people like this on the show, but you know, what's he gonna do about it? This jerk. You know what his next show is? He's playing a battle of the bands at the Market Hotel with a cash prize of $1,000, which is what I make at my day job in like a week and a half. And his band is the only one whose members are over the age of 25. Hell, they're the only band whose members are over the age of 21. So this next song is called Delusion of Enlightenment because Jack Beard is our Herb of the Week, and he is delusional. I am your host, Riley, and this is Tower 7 on FM Punk. I'll see you next week on 90.3 WHPC.

0: 93 WHPC is brought to you by the Irish Poet Restaurant Bar, 1891 Wanto Avenue, Wanto, New York, where you might walk in as a stranger, but trust me, you'll leave as a friend. My name is Mike McNeff. I'm one of the owners of the Irish Poet. And if you haven't stopped by yet, what are you waiting for? There's something here for everyone. Whatever you're in the mood for, we got it. Got kids? No problem. We got a kids menu. Looking for a good time? 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

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I'm Josue, and I hope everyone is doing great so far. It is 12 a.m. Put like spooky music, whatever, whatever. 12 a.m. It's midnight. It's midnight. I hope whatever you're doing, you're doing it safe, having a great time, driving. Make sure you have your seatbelt on. Make sure you have your lights on. Make sure you're just chilling. Oh, man. I am 1 week removed from, more than a week, I guess you could say, but a week removed from going to the Knicks parade. That was crazy. A lot going on. Yeah, so far, I mean, it's a busy, busy week for me. A lot of driving up and down, picking up my sister, taking her to school. It's all kinds of errands. I hate doing that. Like, I just want to be home playing video games and not being bothered at all. But you know what? It is what it is. It's too late now. Can't take it back. But one thing I can take and throw your way is this great song. Next on the Nassau Mix, we have Tyla's and Zara Larson's She Did It Again on 90.3 WHPC. Deep down.

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You know what? Let's change the vibe a little bit. You know, we're having a little fun party vibes. Let's get a little gritty. Get some rock, some heavy, heavy music heading your way. Next on the Nassau Mix, I have Saliva's I Walk Alone on 90.3 WHBC.

Taylor Swift on the Nassau Mix, the voice of Nassau Community College, 90.3 WHBC. I'm Josue. And you know what? That song that we just listened to is from Toy Story 5. And you know what? I'm excited to go watch it. So the Monday coming up, I will be in theaters, sitting there eating my popcorn, watching this movie. And you know what? I'm excited. I've heard only good things about this movie. So you know what? I'm going in there happy and going to go enjoy it. So I can't wait to see what comes up with that. And I just go from there. I didn't really like the last Toy Story one. The Toy Story movie, I should say, it was 4. I wasn't really a big fan, to be honest. I just felt like it was just like, in my opinion, it felt a little forceful. But this one, I've only heard like good things. So I guess it's kind of just relatable with like the iPad thing and how kids are on their iPad. I mean, I'm not too sure how much of that is the plot. I think it's like the main plot, but in all honesty, I'm kind of excited and I can't wait to watch it. So if you see me in the movie theaters, say hi. Probably don't. I mean, why am I saying that? Some of you might not even know how I look like. But if you hear my name, you know, that might be me. There aren't many like me out there. So you know, my name's pretty unique. So if you hear it, say hi. Say you listen to the radio show and tell me how bad I am. See how terrible. I'm kidding, guys. No, I don't. I'm going to start crying. Don't do that to me. But no, seriously, though. Like, if you do watch the movie, I hope you enjoy it. And I hope I enjoy it coming up this Monday. But next on the Nassau Mix, we have Miguel and Travis Scott's Skywalker here on 90.3 WHPC.

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1: 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I lied. They're numb.
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Pharrell Williams. I saw what I did there. Pharrell Williams here on the Nassau Mix, the voice of Nassau Community College, 90.3 WHPC. So, I'm a sway, by the way. Hi, everyone. So on this, I am part of, for those who don't know, before I even go on to that, I'm part of Thursday morning show, right? I do that with all my friends. I do it with Korn. I do it with Reese. It was Justin and Sophia. We're on the show, right? And we tried pickles. So that was very interesting. Very gross. Except one that I liked. It was one and a half. I'll say that. But they were just very, very, very weird, to say the least. But your WHPC weather forecast powered by Pantano's Gourmet with locations in Hewlett and Uniondale. So this Friday morning, I mean, it's not that crazy. 65% chance of rain, highs of 83, lows of 66 today. You know, not that bad. Could be worse. Hopefully it doesn't rain too much. Hopefully the rain goes away and stays away from us as far as possible. Let them pickles get them away from me. Get that out of my face. But next on the Nassau Mix, we do have Neo's song, Girlfriend. Not his girlfriend, but the song, Girlfriend, on 90.3 WHPC.

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I'm Josue, and you know what? Let's keep this chill, relaxing vibe. You know, we had, like, party music, like, dancing up and down. I even played Saliva, just straight heavy music. But right now, let's keep the vibe mellow, very nice and chill. Next on the Nassau Mix, we have Feels Like Summer by Childish Gambino on 90.3 WHBC.

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And oh man, I hinted at it a little bit before the last break, but on this Thursday morning show, I got to try a bunch of pickles. Yeah. They're like, I don't know how to explain it. Some of them were just like nasty. I don't know how y'all do it, to be quite honest. I don't know how y'all do it with the pickles. Them things are no good. I couldn't. Like, Ugh. There was one that was all right, like I tolerated. But like, I'm sorry, y'all, but you know, y'all pickle people can stay over there in your section. I'm fine over here. You know, just, you know, I have fun eating your pickles, but just keep them away from me, please and thank you. They're not good. Very dumb. I don't like them. But next on the Nassau Mix, we have Olivia Rodrigo's Stupid Song. No, that's the name of the song. I'm not calling it stupid, so calm down, guys. Calm down, Olivia Rodrigo fans. It's the name. It's called Stupid Song on 90.3 WHBC.

Nelly Furtado on the Nassau Mix, the voice of Nassau Community College, 90.3 WHBC. I'm Josue, and this week I had a very interesting experience. I went to IKEA for the first time in a really long time, and you know what? I tried the famous Swedish meatballs. Pause. And you know what? They were good. They weren't that bad. They're just very bland. They're kind of bland. I expected that because it's like, you know, it's not like you go to a restaurant and you expect them to put like a bunch of seasoning and all kinds of stuff because the food's really for everyone. It's like, it's not like something catered, I guess, for you. But, or catered to you, I should say. But it wasn't that bad. I mean, the IKEA experience was very interesting. Went to go sit on a bunch of couches. That felt really good. I felt like a dad. It was so weird. Yeah, I got to visit IKEA. Got to feed the famous bear. I forget the name, but the brown stuff bear. I got to see that. That was like, whoa. It was like so soft. Like, I almost left IKEA with one of those things. But I did leave IKEA with a cinnamon bun. And you know what? Ooh, that was so good. I would 100% recommend, if you have the time, go to IKEA. Go get lunch in IKEA. And before you go, get Froyo. And a cinnamon bun, it'll be less than $5. Those two. Really good stuff. Super, super good. But that's it for me. I'm going to wrap it up here. I hope you have a great rest of your day, everyone. Or rest of your night. However you want to look at it. But yeah, do everything safely. Make sure it's OSHA certified. That's all I got to say. But next on the NASA Mix, we have Lil Yachty's Poland on 90.3 WHBC.

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That was Sean Paul in the Nassau Mix, the voice of Nassau Community College here in 90.3 WHBC. It's your host, Brendan, on the mic. So the other day, I was just scrolling through Instagram, going through my my page, and I saw a video of Anne Hathaway pregnant. Now, it was a reveal on her Instagram profile from her page, and she revealed in the video of her pregnant again with her third child. She's welcoming her third child into the family. And she was also saying that she's going to enjoy some downtime to relax. I mean, she kind of deserves the time to relax after doing three movies this year, and she deserves that break. And she's also going to stay a little bit focused on her family, and she's preparing to welcome her third child into the family. Next on the Nassau Mix, Rockabye by Clean Bandit here at 90.3 WHPC.

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That was Jennifer Lopez and Lanessa makes the voice of Nessa Community College here in 90.3 WHBC. Hey, I know it's early in the morning. I just got my cup of coffee here, and it's Brendan on the mic, and I am energized and ready to go. So last Friday, my church had like a, every year my church has like a festival of rides, games, and the whole community goes and gets together and hang out every year around this time. And there was a little bit of changes this year. There was this big ride that I used to go every year with my friends. It was called the Zipper, and it was like one of the big and fastest rides of the whole park. And unfortunately, they took it down this year, and I was really upset because, you know, it was a tradition with me and my friends. We go every year just to specifically go on that ride. And this year, we did a little bit of a changement. So they replaced it with another ride, which was a kiddie ride. So I ended up going on that. So we went on, we played some basketball game, like you shoot it and you win a prize and all that. And I told my friend not to do this. I told him not to, you know, waste a lot of money playing this game because the rims are like oval shaped and it's hard for you to win. Well, he won the night before. He won like the Team USA Aaron Judge jersey. But I told him, you know, one's enough, you know, you got to kick back. So we ended up spending like $260 and won nothing. And I told him, I said, look, I said, you know, let me chip in, you know, let me sub in for you and shoot the baskets because you got a boot on and you got a sprained ankle. So, and he decided not to have me sub in, and he ended up losing all the shots, and he ended up losing $260, and he was upset. And I said to my friend, I go, look, I told you should have let me sub in. I'm like, you're hurt. You can't shoot hoops while you're hurt. And the whole time, I was just watching him miss bucket after bucket after bucket. And he was not happy after losing $260 and not winning a jersey. He was really upset. Next on the NASA Mix, Hate Me by Ellie Goulding here on 90.3 WHPC. Hate Me.

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Ariana Grande and the Nesso mix, the voice of Nesso Community College here at 90.3 WHBC. It's Brendan. So speaking of Ariana Grande, she has been lately addressing her fans about the latest relationship rumors. Now, I've been seeing these relationship rumors all over social media, all over Instagram, all over Facebook, and apparently it's on celebrity news sites. Now, Grande, she still continues to focus on her music, her acting projects, and she, after addressing her fans about the rumors, she still continues at what she does best, acting and music. Next on the Nesso Mix, Speed Demon by Justin Bieber here on 90.3 WHBC.

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3: I'm losing my self-control. 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

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It's your host, Brendan, on the mic. 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Today's weather forecast outside of the WHPC studios is clear sky, 69 degrees. It feels like 67, but it feels good out there. Nice and breezy. 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
1: 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Oh.
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That was Rihanna on the Nassau Mix, the voice of Nassau Community College, here on 90.3 WHBC. It's Brendan. So Kendrick Lamar, I've been reading about him, has been buzzing around the news with huge major nominations with high performances. Now, it's reminding me why everyone has, he's the most influential artist of his generation, of this generation. Now, I've been following his career since his early days, since I was a kid, which is around the 2010s era. Now, it's hard for me to ignore the hard impact on music and hip-hop. Kendrick still remains at the center of every conversation I bring up. It's just amazing. Next on the Nassau Mix, DNA by Kendrick Lamar here on 90.3 WHPC. I got

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That was Cardi B on the Nesto Mix, the voice of Nesto Community College here at 90.3 WHBC. It's Brendan on the mic. I was watching the game, Yankees game last Wednesday at home, chilling. Man, that was such a great game. So I was watching the first inning. Paul Goldschmidt goes up to the plate. Bang, hits a leadoff home run in the first inning. And later on, about the third inning, he also hit a solo home run in the third. And the Bronx Bombers, the rest of the team, were doing great for the rest of the game. They were like having a home run derby in Detroit. Final score was 4-2. Next on the Nassau Mix, International Love by Pitbull here at 90.3 WHBC.

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That was Coldplay and the Nesso mix of Voice of Nesso Community College here at 90.3 WHBC. It's Brendan. 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

Energizer on the Nassau Mix, the voice of Nassau Community College, 90.3 WHPC. I'm Colleen, and hey, New York, happy day to be with you. I'm so happy to spend this hour with you. I hope you're having a great day, but if not, I hope you turn it around. I hope you have the power to do that. Yes, you, I'm talking to you. Coming up, hey, we're talking about Toy Story and why your inner kid might still be your superpower. The Knicks proving hard work still matters. And hey, Google's parent company talking, they're talking a hit on Wall Street. So let's just keep it inspiring because we have a lot of young inventors. Hey, they may be changing the future. So whatever you're listening, maybe you're listening in the car, home, office, or you're hiding from your responsibilities for 5 minutes. Thank you for being here. Let's make this our count. The world is watching. Next on the Nassau Mix, So Be It on 90.3 WHPC.

Noah Kahan on the Nassau mix. Oh, I'm so sorry. I mean, Olivia Dean. Olivia Dean on the Nassau mix. The voice of Nassau Community College, 90.3 WHPC. I'm Colleen. Stop right there. Toy Story might be the greatest family movie ever made, right? I mean, hey, one of, if you don't agree with me. And I'm willing to defend it. Think about it. Kids see toys coming to life. Adults see growing up, letting go, right? And it's just holding on to people who helped shape us. Maybe that's why it's so hard. 1 minute you're watching Woody and Buzz argue in Andy's room, right? The next minute you're wondering where the last 20 years went. Oh my gosh, I'm wondering that. Just kidding. And then let's be honest, if your childhood toy could talk, would you thank it or would it expose you? That's why it's so happy and it's such a love to think about Toy Story. It gives us permission to be all grown up and a big kid same at the time. So today, who is your inner toy? The fearless Buzz or the loyal Woody? Or maybe you're just trying not to lose your marbles like Mr. Potato Head. The world is watching. Next on the Nassau Mix, Noah Kahan, The Great Divide on 90.3 WHPC.

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Olivia Rodrigo on the Nassau Mix, the voice of Nassau Community College, 90.3 WHPC. I'm Colleen, and let's go Knicks. Hey, just got to bring them up again. New York, hey, this one, it hit different, so I'm just going to keep congratulating them. The Knicks, they remind us that talent gets attention, but hard work, it gets results. Whether you're building a career, raising a family, or chasing a dream that nobody else understands, I could definitely relate to that. You've got to keep on showing up. That's New York, and that's the grind. Because, I mean, preparation finally meets opportunity. People call it luck, but you know much work happened before anyone noticed. The world is watching. Next on the Nassau Mix, we have Doors, Noah Kahan on 90.3. WHPC.

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I'm Colleen, and so happy to be here with you. Hope you are having a great time. I know, hey, maybe you may be up early or just going to bed, but I'm glad you're here. It looks like Alphabet, Wall Street, this is real talk. Alphabet stock may be down, but here's the big lesson. Life isn't measured, I think, by one bad day. Are you with me? One missed opportunity doesn't define you. Everyone's going crazy about this, but one setback doesn't erase your progress. Remember that. Whether it's money, work, relationships, or goals, don't confuse. I'm not preaching, but let's not confuse the moment with the whole story. Let's not forget the whole story. The strongest people don't avoid setbacks. They survive them. The world is watching. Next on the Nassau Mix, American Girls, Harry Styles on 90.3 WHPC.

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I'm Colleen. And hey, let's just take a minute here. An 11-year-old girl looked at a problem most adults walk past every day. I mean, she saw homeless people freezing in the winter. You walk past that all the time, right? And thought, hey, what? There must be a better way. I'm surprised she's, hey, I'm sure we all have, but she actually did something about it. So she invented a solar power heated blanket that folds into a backpack at 11. Wow, I just thought this had to be talked about. Want to send her a shout out. Now, maybe you might not be inventing the next big thing. I know you just might be trying to get through work, raise your kids, and pay your bills, right? But hey, you could be chasing that next big dream. She wasn't chasing a dream, just for trying to figure out what could she do. And maybe sometimes that's the lessons. Big change doesn't always start with a big title. Sometimes it starts with just one person taking a simple question. What can I do? So stop and ask yourself that sometimes. And hey, there's love in all these stories. That's why I like them. They remind us that the future isn't just waiting for permission. It's showing up. Sometimes it's carrying a backpack and doing homework. The world is watching. Next on the Nassau Mix, Bring Your Love, Madonna, on 90.3 WHBC. 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

0: DeVito on the Nassau Mix, the voice of Nassau Community College, 90.3 WHPC. I'm Colleen, and hey, messy, just kidding. The World Cup is what I'm talking about. It just doesn't stop, does it? I mean, he just doesn't stop. I mean, he's had 5 World Cups, 1 championship, and I mean, he's inspired millions. Can you agree with me on that? And that's not the best part. That's the part that people don't miss. Success, it isn't just one moment. It's showing up over and over again. And nobody knows how the story is going to end. Whether you're a sport fan or not, that's something we can all relate to. Keep going. Your biggest win may be just ahead of you. Next on the Nassau Mix, French Montana, Ever Since You Left Me on 90.3 WHPC.
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We just did that. Thank you for spending this hour with me. Today we talked about dreams, hard work, second chances, childhood memories, and people changing the future. Yay! So whatever comes next for you today, take a good energy with you. Keep the momentum going. Hope you have a great day. Hey, you know it's going to be a great day because it's Friday. So just kidding. You don't have to get everything figured out. You just have to keep moving. Have a great day. Stay kind, curious, and maybe a little bit hungry. Until next time, looking forward to it. Remember, you're the captain. Make it happen. The world is watching. Next on the Nassau Mix, Tyla Chanel on 90.3 WHPC.

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And welcome to the late hour, but the good hour with your boy Johnny. How's everybody doing? I know school is out. Everybody's outside. Just took my first trip for the summer. Just want to know what y'all got going on. Let me know. Take me out. I'm with it. We're going to go over how my, if y'all cared, you know, anyway, I'm going to share with y'all how my time off went and where did I go. Yeah, we're going to continue the good vibes. Let me know what y'all think about this Drake song. They said this song is like sending him, like, you know, pushing this album already to go do numbers. So let me know what y'all think. What's your favorite song on the Iceman? And we're going to keep it going. Drake, Janis, SCFU on 90.3 WHPC.

to get ice and chill. 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

French Montana, Max B. Ever Since You Left Me. That one is a banger there. Especially with the remix for the Knicks. Oof. Oof. How many of y'all went to the parade? I missed it. I was out in Portland. That was the trip I had to take. I like Portland. But Portland, it's not for everybody. Especially if you're in New York. It's a little... It's not our pace. But I loved it. Beautiful city. Went to a Nike store. Beautiful campus. They got everything. Everything you could ask for. Oh, man. All the drip. All the... Just the lovely, lovely campus. But overall, I love Portland. It was my first trip of the year this summertime, especially now that we are from school. Next up is 4th of July. I'm trying to do something exciting. Let me know what you got going on. Holla at your boy. Send me any recommendations that y'all normally chill, where y'all go to, what spots, what's your low-key spots. Hit up Johnny, 516-572-7440. 516-572-7440. Next coming up on the Nassau Mix, Teddy Swims, Mr. Know-It-All on 90.3 WHPC.

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1: Yay, Travis Scott on the Nassau Mix, the voice of Nassau Community College, 90.3 WHPC. That's a banger too right there. Welcome back to the late hour, but the good hour, where we play a little bit of the old, a little bit of the new, just straight bangers. Bangers out there, all the good vibes. Let me know what y'all want to request. 516-572-7440, 516-572-7440. And let's keep the good vibes going. This song had me on a crazy chokehold. Oh, man, still such a hot record. And it is Kehlani Folded on 90.3 WHPC.

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And that was I Knew It, I Knew You from the Toy Story 5 soundtrack. Are y'all excited about that? Are y'all going to go see it? I am. Going to go see it. I'm a big fan. I watched the first one. You know, I'm dating myself a little bit, but just the classic bangers. It's very nostalgic for me. I love Toy Story. I like the all storylines. Even though I'm 38 now, still just great piece of movies. Watch all of them. Let me know if y'all want to go with me. Pull up. I told y'all, Johnny's outside this summertime. 516-572-7440. 516-572-7440. Sorry, y'all got me mixed up. It's a little bit early for me. But let me know which movie theater y'all going to, if y'all going to watch it. Or y'all got new stuff coming up. What, like new movies coming out that you recommend? You know, and let's keep the good vibes going. Karol G, Provenza on 90.3 WHPC.

Another hit by Bad Bunny. Nueva York on the voice of Nassau Community College, 90.3 WHPC. Oh, man. Intro to the summer right there in New York season. You know what is, what's up with that? How's everybody doing out here with this traffic? It's crazy. Sat in like 2 hours of traffic this whole week. It's been insane. I know the World Cup is going on, but what's up with that? What team y'all got going on? What team y'all going for, should I say? I know there's a lot of beautiful countries out there, and especially a lot of beautiful people coming to New York. I was watching the Mets game. You had Norway taking over one section. Such a beautiful thing. What team y'all going for? Team Colombia, Argentina, Mexico, Paraguay, Norway, Croatia. The list goes on. There's so many. I'm tired of you. I'm sorry. There's so many to keep going on. Let me know what team y'all got going. 516-572-7440. 516-572-7440. And let's keep the good vibes going. Tyler, is that love on 90.3 WHPC?

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Wow, that song is amazing. I like that. I like that a lot. Thank y'all for tuning in for the late hour with the good hour. The late hour, but the good hour with your boy Johnny. And let's keep the good vibes going. Hopefully you're having a beautiful, beautiful morning so far. Whether you waking up early to hit the gym, or you coming from home from work, or you're just hitting the road. And I'm here to entertain y'all. Sorry, y'all. So still a little bit early for me. And let's keep the good vibes going. Tyler Chanel on 90.3 WHPC.

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And thank y'all for tuning in to the late hour, but the good hour with your boy Johnny. As we wrap up, have a good weekend. Have a good week coming up. 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

What's up? What's up? Jensen McCray on the Nassau Mix, the voice of Nassau Community College, 90.3 WHPC. You are up early in the morning with Justin. How you feeling out there? So as of last Sunday, it is officially summer. Usually people get excited when the summer comes. I'm sure part of it, you know, is the outdoor activities that happen in the summer. But check this out. There are also biological reasons why the summer is so exciting. In the summer, there are increased levels of serotonin. Sunlight hitting the skin directly stimulates the production of serotonin, which is a neurotransmitter that regulates mood. Makes a lot of sense, right? Vitamin D, of course, is essential for brain health. And the abundance of morning and sleep helps anchor your internal clock. So, yes, you are right to feel excited about the summer hitting. Enjoy your time outside. Enjoy the sun. Now, come on and levitate with me as we get things rolling early this first Friday summer morning with Dua Lipa right here on 90.

Entertainment, Parlo on the Nassau Mix, the voice of Nassau Community College, 90.3 WHBC. You are in the mix with Justin. And in the spirit of letting things happen, I myself have been faced with things I have to just let happen. There are things in this life, you know, you cannot control. Prime example, you cannot control what people say or think about you. Think about Jalen Brunson. People said all types of things about him. He couldn't lead a team to a championship. He's too short. A few years later, Finals MVP, NBA champion, same height, same guy. My attitude lately has been focused completely on who I am, what I want to be, and just walk in that. The world can feel small with people's limitations, but possibilities are endless when you can see beyond the scope of other people's ideas. And one thing that's always happened here is the dedication to getting you to music. Neo, girlfriend, right here, 90.3 WHBC.

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1: 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They're numb.
2: 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My hands are starting to get sweaty.
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1: 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You are in the mix with Justin. As soon as I leave here, I'm headed to Target to go pick up my limited edition 30th year anniversary white vinyl of Reasonable Doubt, Jay-Z's debut album, one of my favorite hip-hop albums. Now, I know some of you are still mad at Jay-Z for releasing his exclusive record with Target for cultural reasons.

I'm better not see y'all in there then. There should be no line since everyone is so disappointed, right? People just like to have a problem. That's it. Especially when someone is super popular or polarizing. I appreciate the art. Having a record is like having a piece of history and art at the same time. And to think, you can pick it up at Target. Super convenient. Kanye West, Can't Tell Me Nothing, 90.3 WHPC.

Justin Bieber on the National Mix, the voice of Nassau Community College, 90.3 WHPC. You are in the mix with Justin. No, not Bieber, but I still got the vibes. Let's talk a little basketball. Yes, the NBA draft was Tuesday night. And yes, our New York Knicks won the NBA championship last week. But there is bigger news in the league right now. Giannis Antetokounmpo, one of the best players in the NBA, was traded from the Milwaukee Bucks to the Miami Heat. The last 2 weeks, there were two story franchises seeking his talent, the Boston Celtics and the Miami Heat, ironically both rivals of the Knicks. Miami ended up getting the deal done. Miami seems like a nice place to play. They have championship history and a reputation for landing big-time players. In my opinion, it shouldn't be hard getting people to play there. You get to be near Miami Beach and having no state income tax. That's when, even before the season starts. Looking forward to seeing what that looks like next year. Should add some more excitement to the NBA. DJ Khaled, Rick Ross, two Miami natives featuring Lil Wayne and Drake. I'm on 190.3 WH.

Kali Uchik, Mariah the Scientist on the Nassau Mix. I am the voice of Nassau Community College. This is 90.3 WHPC. Hope you are having a beautiful morning. I got into Kali Uchik's last album, Sincerely, that came out last year. I bought the record. Sidebar, I mentioned I bought the record because I want to consistently reiterate how important it is to support artists if you enjoy them. But the main point here is, if you are a fan, there are rumblings she's working on a new album. Rumor has it when she's finished with her tour, her For the Girls tour, she will focus on finishing up her album. Excited to see where she'll go next musically. She's got that psychedelic soul vibe, and when you add her Latin, Hispanic heritage and influence, it creates a unique sound. And yes, you are in the mix with Justin, the voice of Nassau Community College. Check out Malcolm Todd, Earrings, on the Nassau Mix, 90.3 WHPC.

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You are in the mix with Justin. Big shout out to my early risers, early morning risers tuning in. My dad used to say to me when I was a kid, early in the morning, time to get up and get acclimated with the day. Since I was a kid, I've been an early riser. I don't like to waste any day. But just so you know, I'm no good after 9 p.m. Early rising definitely comes at a cost. I go to bed early, and if I don't, I'm cranky. But new day, new sun, closer to your dreams with Guapole on the Nest, so makes 90.3 WHPC.

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Miles Smith on the National Mix, the voice of National Community College. You are in the mix with Justin. Unfortunately, my time with you is coming to an end, but before I roll, I'll leave you with this. Thomas Edison said, "I have not failed. I've just found 10,000 ways that don't work." Because he and many others thought like this, we have light, electricity, and the ability to transmit music and ideas through transmitters into your homes and cars. Peace and love. Until next time, Solange, Cranes in the Sky, 90.3 W.

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3: 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Hey, this is Steve Beery. Yeah, I'm the Beery, and after 41 years in business, we're closing the doors on February of 2027. 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

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It's your girl, Tyra. And you know who needs to bow out and leave gracefully? Kenzie from Love Island. That girl is leaving a snail trail all over the villa from her rage splits every time Corbin GPT looks at another girl. Yikes. Raise your hand if you've been personally victimized by Kenzie's rage splits. I'm glad I'm not the only one. On a better note, on the Nassau Mix, we have Tyla with She Did Again on 90.3 WHBC.

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Justin Bieber on the Nassau Mix, the voice of Nassau Community College, 90.3 WHBC. It's your girl, Tyra, and I'm over here snacking on the new Fajita Street Chalupas, which are very, very yummy. But I got beef with Taco Bell for not bringing back the Beefy Crunch Burrito. That's the best burrito Taco Bell has ever had. A girl can only dream. Anyways, y'all go try them new chalupas, and don't be big and greedy selling them out neither. Next up on the Nassau Mix, we have T-Pain with I Like That on 90.3 WHBC.

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0: Harry Styles, 90.3 WHPC. How's it going? It's Addison. Happy Friday morning. It's June 26th. I got 6:09 here on the clock in studio. Now, sometimes, every now and then, we have a special edition of Friday. You know.
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0: That's right, New Music Friday. Here's a little time of my life, Benson Boone.

Wow. Ray, I know you're hurting. How's it going, everybody? You're listening to the Nassau Mix here on the Voice of Nassau Community College, 90.3 WHPC. I am Addison. It's Friday morning. I got 6:19 here on the clock in studio. That J.P. Morgan Chase employee, the one who was caught after the during the Knicks parade, or I think a couple days after, taking the commemorative trash can that had the Knicks logo on and it was spray painted orange and blue. Well, she's since been fired from her position at JPMorgan Chase, and the memes couldn't have been more hilarious. But however, I'm not a fan of this, like, you do something, you get fired culture. I know it's always existed, but now that everyone's got phones, it's impossible to do anything. Dana White was in his car videoing a FedEx employee throwing boxes into the back of a truck. He didn't think anything of it. He thought it would just be a funny video to make. Well, FedEx saw that video and then fired that employee. Granted, the employee was doing wrong, but I'm just saying, it is so easy to get caught. And then public opinion also gets you fired. Let's say you try to be a hero in some situation, society backfires on you, then boom, you're the villain, and you're out of luck at this point. But some of the memes coming out of this this woman who worked at JPMorgan Chase, Garbage Pail Kids. I don't know if you're familiar with Garbage Pail Kids, but it was like a comedic, raunchy, humorous, just horrible things happening on a trading card, and kids used to trade these things back in the day. Well, I've seen people make Garbage Pail Kids versions of her called Trashy Trisha, and it is just hilarious. It's just her drooling, dumping out the garbage can, because that's really what the problem was. It's not that she stole the garbage can, that's one thing, but she dumped out the trash that was already in it all over the sidewalk. Literally giving into the bad name that New York City already has right now with the trash and how dirty it is. Whatever. The Knicks just won a championship. We don't need to add on top of that. And here comes Trashy Trisha dumping trash all over the sidewalk. I don't know, but the Garbage Pail Kids thing was the greatest thing I've seen coming out of that story. On my mind, Ellie Goulding, 90.3 WHPC.

Good. B.O.B. 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See, how's it going? It's Addison. It's happy Friday morning. I got 6:31 here on the clock in studio. 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It is 69 degrees currently, going up to a high of 84 later this afternoon. Looks like cloudy conditions could possibly be overcast conditions for the entire day. Sun might peep out within at 7 o'clock just for a little bit to say, hey, how you doing? But then it's going away. And as of right now, there is a 50% chance of rain for the day, but nothing has been forecasted, which means this is all hypothetically forecasted. They don't actually know if it's actually going to rain. However, tomorrow looks a little bit more prominent with the forecast says 85%. But realistically, you're looking at 35% chance all day, but it could be an all-day event tomorrow. With that said, take it with a grain of salt. Same thing with Sunday. Looks like next week we might possibly could be going into another heat wave after these weird, crazy weather weeks we've had. Now we're going back into a heat wave, but that's what early July brings. It used to be August was the most humid, hot month of the summer. Now it seems like both July and August are the most hottest, humid months of the season. So that's your weather update. Traffic moving good on all the major three this morning, both your Southern and Northern State Parkway, as well as your Long Island Expressway. Card subject to change as we approach 9 o'clock in the morning. Here's little Katy Perry, ET 90.3 WHPC.

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The Weeknd, Real Life, 90.3 WHPC. How's it going? It's Addison. I'm sitting here with Chris in studio. Chris is just sitting there relaxing until 7 o'clock because he'll come alive during the morning madhouse that comes up at 7 to 9 o'clock. 2 hours of fun you're not going to want to miss. You won't get it back if you do miss it. So please do with that what you will. I know we'll probably be talking about a numerous different topics. I'm not even speaking English right now. We will have probably numerous different topics we're going to be talking about, especially I want to bring up the Johnny A-Light situation that no one wants to talk about. Chris has squinted his eyebrows like, who the hell is Johnny A-Light? Johnny A-Light was a former mob associate who just got arrested again for some loan sharking bad activities. But I don't know. There's not much specified yet of when these crimes happened, and he was an informant. He's already given so much information to the government already. I don't know how to feel about this, but I sure as hell don't think he should be in jail. What makes a good man? That's what you got to decide. Here's the Heavy 90.3 WHPC.

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AC/DC doesn't get more American 250 than that, right? Or even though they are British, it doesn't matter. A lot of these British rock stars become honorary Americans as their fame grew. Like what, Led Zeppelin, the Rolling Stones, you name it. They're all British, but they all drop the accent when they sing. So that's what matters in this good old country we call the U.S. of A. But my name is Addison. It's Friday. It's June 26th. I got 6:53 here on the clock in studio. Moments away from the morning madhouse coming up at 7. 2 hours of nonstop fun. You're not going to want to miss it. Someone please hit me over the head with a bat every time I say that. I hate that corny saying I have, but I say it all the time, and I'm accustomed to it, and I can't stop it. But please, stick around till 7 o'clock, 7 to 9. Morning Madhouse, and everyone's here except for one person, and if they don't show up, I will not be surprised. In the stars, the Rolling Stones, 90.3 WHPC.

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7: 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Thank you.
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8: 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Good morning.
9: Morning.
10: Good morning, everybody.
8: Good morning. It's Friday. It's 7 o'clock a.m. on the dot. 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It's 69 degrees outside. Cloudy. We're going to reach a high of 84 degrees today. Woo. And it's going to be cloudy and humid and rainy potentially.
10: Did you say we're going to reach a high of 40 degrees?
8: 84.
10: Oh.
8: 84
9: Where are
8: degrees.
9: You?
10: I didn't hear the 8. I just heard 4.
8: It's going to be a rainy weekend. It's going to be gross.
10: It's going to be great. It's been hot all week.
8: It's going to be hot and rainy. The worst combination. I like when it's cool and rainy. Cold and rainy even, but I do not like when it's hot and rainy. It makes me so depressed. My name is Emily again. I am here with Addison, Chris, Jamie, and
10: Are you okay there?
8: Addison, Chris, Jamie, and Kevin. No. You know what happens? I always write down everyone's names, and I wrote Chris twice for some reason.
9: Oh, my favorite was that you were like, I'm depressed. Anyway, hey, I'm Emily.
8: I'm Emily. I love depression. Keeps me going.
11: It's hard because I'm like so tired right now, so I don't know. I hope I don't sound depressing.
8: You got to wake up.
11: I'm trying.
8: Wake up.
11: Give me like 30 minutes, 15 minutes.
8: It's the last
11: 5 minutes.
8: It's the last morning show you're going to do in the month of July. I mean, in
9: June.
8: The month
9: June.
8: Of July.
11: June.
8: Before
11: June.
8: It's July.
11: June.
12: Jeez.
8: I've skipped July.
9: I was going to say.
8: I'm ready for autumn.
9: Me too.
8: I've reached Halloween TikTok. Ooh. Wonderful place to be. It's just like mood boards of autumnal scenes. And then it's like. I'm also on nostalgia TikTok, which has brought me to Long Island nostalgia TikTok, which makes me insanely depressed and feel insanely old because it's a bunch of like 16-year-olds being like, I didn't know that Roosevelt Field used to have a blimp in it. And it's like, oh my God, I'm going to like, I hate that. It's been really depressing on my For You page. I'm not a witch, but I enjoy witchy things, if that makes sense. I have crystals and stuff, and I used to get a lot of tarot readers on my For You page, and my most favorite tarot reader has, like, quit tarot because she's become Christian.
11: What?
9: Oh.
2: Don't they believe in that stuff, though?
8: technically, you're not supposed to do witchcraft when you're a Christian, but as someone who is Catholic, in air quotes, I like witchcraft, you know.
9: The last time?
8: I love the devil.
9: Oh.
8: Not the devil. I think you need some magic in your life, you know?
9: The last time I used crystals, I almost died, so.
8: You almost died? What'd you do?
2: Well, she's talking about crystal meth.
9: No.
10: The good stuff.
9: I remember you met, like, over 10 years ago, I had a friend who was, like you said, very into witchcraft, and she said, try this one crystal and put it in your bra.
8: In your bra? What were you trying to get? Like bigger boobs?
9: No, she was like, just put it in your bra and you should be safe.
10: It was a uranium crystal.
8: Girl.
9: Literally that day, I almost got hit by a car.
8: Get yourself a necklace if you want it to be near your chest. Oh my God.
10: She did you a favor. That was a sign.
9: I forgot about it.
10: From
9: because,
10: the crystal. Stop
9: you know,
10: being friends with this girl.
8: Oh my God.
9: We're not friends anymore, but I completely I forgot about the crystal, and when I was going to put it on pajamas, it fell out, and I was like, oh. That's why I almost got hit by a car.
8: You know what that reminds me of? Did you know, like, if you are a person with long hair and you wear, like, a claw clip in your hair while you're in a car, if you get in a car accident, the claw clip pits will go into your skull.
9: Yeah,
8: die. You'll super die.
9: Yep.
8: Yeah, no claw clips.
2: She would have still been alive if it wasn't for those damn hair clippings.
8: Yeah. It's like how I used to put my feet up on the dash while I was in the passenger seat, and my mom would be like, your kneecaps are going to break, and your legs are going to fall off, and you're going to die, and your kneecap shrapnel will go into your skull, and you will super die.
9: Super die.
8: Super die.
2: Mom sounds a little high strung.
8: What? My mom high strung? What? I had no idea. I had zero idea.
10: Get your tools.
2: A lot of what ifs in that
8: film. A lot of what ifs. What if?
2: Mom, I'm going skiing. What if you die?
8: What if you die?
2: What if you hit a tree and that's it? What if it's a wrap? You hit a lot of trees. It's always a bunch of... My family's like that with vacations. A lot of, with the what ifs.
8: Oh, same.
2: Oh, my God. It's like they're just packing. Yeah, but what if this? What if this? And then nothing ever gets used.
10: My grandmother is really paranoid. I don't think she'll go on a cruise anymore because she's really paranoid about, like, all those pirate videos.
8: Pirates?
10: Like, you know, the Somalian, like, pirates and stuff.
8: Oh, my God.
2: I know, like, pirates are Somalian now, but I really wish they would just get costumes.
8: It's like, if you're good at...
2: I really wish, like, one of them would just show up with a hook.
8: Like, it's like, at least show up like you just walked out of Pirates of the Caribbean.
2: Yeah, or, like, I know you have the speedboats now, but can you just put a flag with the skull and crossbones? Like, can we know you guys are out
8: there? Come on, guys. If you're going to be a pirate, I need at least one of you to have a parrot on your shoulder. One.
2: When you watch, what is it, Captain Phillips? Is that the name of the movie?
8: Yeah.
2: When you watch that movie and, like, I am the captain now, I wish he was, like, and, like, his crew was behind him going,
8: He has a gold tooth.
10: Do you think there's at least one guy?
2: There's definitely one crew. No, there's got to be a crew out there that's still doing it the old way.
10: Do you think there's one guy on one of those crews who's just, like, disappointed with his life? He's like, I thought there was going to be...
2: Parrots and ugly prostitutes running around on an island.
10: We're in the rags.
8: It's like, I thought I would get a treasure map.
2: Jamie's looking at me like she's puzzled. Pirates are notorious for hanging out with ugly prostitutes.
9: Mm.
2: You ever seen Pirates of the Caribbean?
8: They're not always ugly.
11: Most of them are.
8: Okay, most of them have, like, diseases.
2: Well, yeah, that's a given.
8: That's scurvy. I think that's what makes them not ugly,
2: but they're not the best people.
8: They all have STDs and they all have scurvy. Yeah. And
2: it's not like what prostitution became now, where it's like a business. Disease.
8: Yeah. Well, it's the world's oldest profession.
10: Yeah.
2: It is. Okay, but what's the movie I'm thinking? There's a pirate movie where they're really... Oh, Hook with Robin Williams. You've seen that one? Peter Pan grown up?
9: Yeah, I have.
2: There's a scene where Smee is carrying Hook on a pillow, and all the prostitutes are like, look, girls, here comes Smee. It's the most ugliest woman you've ever seen. Smee! They're missing teeth, and the pasty white corpses walking around in dresses. Oh my God. Maybe that's where... All right, so maybe the prostitutes aren't that bad in pirate land.
8: Maybe we should just form our own pirate ship.
2: Yo, ho.
8: Let's go get a ship. We'll go be pirates of the South Bay.
2: Can someone, one of these influencers, like the stupid YouTube prank people, and they risk their lives anyway, like touching people in the streets and getting rocked in the face. Can they just like get an old wooden ship and just set sail into Somalian pirate waters and dressed as like Jack Sparrow? And
10: one of these TikTok influencers become a pirate prostitute?
2: Can you imagine Somalian pirates with their AK-47s fighting against cannon shells in like 2026? Fire! That's what it sounds like. And half the time they just splash the water. Oh, we gotta steer away now. I love pirate fights.
8: Oh, bring back pirates, the real ones.
2: Yeah, no, Chris, you're onto something here.
8: Oh, Chris, how's your week going?
10: It's good. It's good. I've been chilling. My car gave me a heart attack. My dog gave me a heart attack.
2: An actual heart attack?
10: No.
2: Oh.
10: Not a real one, but you know, scares.
2: So why? Scary. Why did it scare you?
10: Well, my engine light came on.
8: Hate when that happens.
10: It turns out my car is a common problem that is a real annoying thing to deal with, but probably not, because it's come on before, and it usually is just I have to wipe the gas cap, so I did that, and the light's off right now, so, but it could come on again at any minute, so.
2: Mine's been on for like 6 months, it'll be all right.
10: And my dog, was sick yesterday.
2: What?
10: My dog was sick yesterday.
8: What? Did your sniffles?
2: This is why the check engine light was on.
10: My dog was trying to change my oil.
2: Yeah, she went number one in the gas tank.
10: No, it's just, what's it called?
8: Old dog disease?
10: Internal problems. No, why? My dog.
8: You're touching your chest, so I'm thinking there's something wrong with your...
10: No, touching my stomach.
8: Okay, I was worried that there was something wrong with your dog's, like, upper region.
2: It's a he. Does he have depression? You said internal problems.
10: No, he's happy. He's happy, but apparently he had like a fever and stuff, and he's fine. He's fine.
8: He'll be okay.
10: They took him to like a vet last night, but he's all good. You just got to give him some stuff for a few days, let him relax a little.
8: How old's your dog?
10: 6.
8: Oh, okay. So your dog's like middle aged.
9: Poor puppy.
10: Yeah, he's getting his coffee.
8: Was working for the man.
10: Yeah.
8: Oh, Jamie.
9: Yeah.
8: I heard something very upsetting from you before we went on the air. You're not promoting the foot business anymore?
9: Scared me. I was like, what did I tell you? Yeah, right now I'm just laying low a bit.
8: Are you on summer vacay?
9: More like I'm focusing on my job right now, trying to keep it together.
8: Yeah, you still have your job?
9: Shockingly.
8: Every week I have to check because
9: yeah,
8: you never know.
9: I know. My boss went on vacation. And the day before he went on vacation, it was just really wild. Like, my coworker, we do this thing called an open order report, which basically means, like, we just see what's in-house that hasn't gone out yet and what should go out. And so I did that, and I didn't realize it was opening a can of worms because my coworker's like, I got probation today. And...
8: Probation, like, my probation officer's going to show up? Or
9: not show up, but, like, he has to attend it.
8: Oh,
9: and he's like, I can't be stuck here after X time.
8: Oh, it's like jury duty for like foreign felons, not former felons.
2: Foreign felons.
8: Former. I can't speak English today. Former.
9: So we're doing this open order report. We find something that's been out several times that wasn't supposed to be. And he's like kind of freaking out because he's in charge of it. And so it takes like an hour and he goes, I have so much to do and you wasted an hour of this time like doing this. And he goes, I got probation. I'm going to go to jail. And I'm like,
8: how's that your problem?
9: I don't know. But he just.
8: What did he do?
9: I don't know.
8: Was it like a real crime or was it like a fake crime?
9: I think he's just been for drinking and driving.
8: Oh, I don't like drinking and driving.
9: No, it's not a good idea.
8: Not a good idea, ladies and gentlemen listening.
9: No, it's not. But like,
10: free country.
8: But at the same time, though, it's not like he murdered somebody while drinking and driving, right?
9: I don't think so. Not that I'm aware of.
8: Okay.
2: You ever seen like back in the 70s or the 60s when they were changing the laws so you couldn't drink and drive? People in Oklahoma were not very happy. There's a famous video of a pregnant lady going, like, you know, they just asked her, sitting in her car. She goes, how do you feel about the new laws? Well, it sounds like communist Russia to me. And then they get some, like, real blue-collar guy on his way home. He goes, well, I don't know. It doesn't sound like America to me. What's a hard-working man supposed to do when he can't have 2-3 beers on his way home? 2-3 beers on the way home.
9: Damn.
8: I wonder how many...
2: We used to be a proper country.
8: We used to...
2: If Joe slammed his car into a street pole for driving drunk, that's on him.
8: Oh, my God.
9: I don't know. I'm just saying that's just what happened. And then I...
2: Did you meet the probation officer?
9: No, he went. And then, like, yesterday, because this happened the other day. So yesterday, I see him, and I'm like, well, clearly he didn't go to jail. And he's like, I got to go detox again because I have no idea if I'm going to be urine tested, and I don't know.
8: What is he on?
9: He,
10: the worms.
9: He smokes the
8: The devil's lettuce.
11: The devil's lettuce.
9: And so he's constantly drinking these drinks to try and like wipe it out of his system.
11: He's like, crossing both of them at the same time and just hoping one counteracts the other.
9: Well, I guess he's smoking it and then he turns around and then he like drinks this drink to try and like wipe it out of his system.
2: This guy's done for.
8: This guy
10: on Reddit said if I drink 10 5-hour energies, it'll clear all the weed out of my system.
2: He's coming back. He goes, hey, my pee was orange. Or neon.
8: Yeah, it glowed in the dark.
9: I don't know, and they all like, and the one weird thing that happens
10: started
9: at work,
10: talking to me.
9: They buy cartons of cigarettes
2: from the Indian reservation.
9: I don't know where they're buying it, but like they're spending over $100 on a carton, and then they all split the cigarettes.
8: What are they going to the airport getting duty free?
2: The 70s called. They want their vibe back. What is going on at this workplace?
9: I don't know. They're like, all right, you get a carton.
2: It's
9: and
2: like
9: then,
2: the downstairs
9: like,
2: of Bronx
9: pack, you get a pack, but you owe me 20 for this pack and this one.
10: That seems fair.
2: You go downstairs. They're probably shooting dice downstairs.
10: That seems fair. Oh, I don't know.
9: I don't know. They're very heavy smokers over there. I try not to go over.
10: The reason that stuff's so expensive is mostly because of New York taxes.
9: Yeah, but somehow they're getting it cheaper.
2: The Indian reservations.
10: They're stealing it.
2: How?
10: I don't know.
8: I think there might be like a smuggling operation coming in and out of your
9: I think they said something along the lines that they have a deal where like they give chemicals to one guy and the guy gives cigarettes on a cheaper price.
8: Chemicals? Is that chemicals in air quotes?
9: No. Like legit, like probably cleaning oil or something for a car. And then in return, they give them
2: that. It's a trade. It's a trade.
8: Bring back bartering.
10: It's a business deal.
2: Yeah.
8: I'll get a carton of cigarettes for 3 chickens, please.
2: Cartons of cigarettes. This is like, it really is like the 50s to the late 70s. What is going on?
8: Jamie, are you safe?
2: She's not safe, but she's miraculously still there.
10: Jamie, I feel like one day I'm going to come in here and you're going to tell us about how you're working at Ralph's now.
9: No.
2: Not even that. Or something bad's going to go down at this workplace. Like breaking news out of what town is it?
8: Freeport?
10: Guys.
2: Breaking news out of Central Freeport this afternoon. Shots rang out in a, oh no.
9: Shots rang out.
10: I lost one of my feet.
2: A dispute over a carton of cigarettes. And they show a cigarette half on the floor with a few of them rolling into the parking lot. with that yellow one next
9: Last
2: to it.
9: Last year, this one guy, we were sitting outside because we're right by the water. And this one guy, I guess, like, he had his phone in his hand and he like tried to like shoo something away, but the way he did it, his phone flew into the ocean.
8: Oh my God.
9: And he decided that it was a good idea to strip down to his underwear and dive into the ocean right there at work. And
10: why are you right at the ocean?
9: Well, we're on the water.
2: Well, she's just saying the ocean.
8: I don't like that your chemical plant is on the water, but continue.
9: Yeah. This guy just jumped into the water, diving several times, looking for this
8: phone. Did he emerge like radioactive?
9: I'm going to tell you right now, he came up empty handed. He did not find anything.
8: Well, he kind of deserved that. It was a bit of a dumb decision.
2: Was he very angry with his other coworker?
9: No, if anything, you know what happened to him? He actually had to go with his probation officer, and he didn't make it back.
8: Does everyone in your job have a probation officer?
9: I don't know.
2: Yeah, they hire cons at this place.
8: I might have the employee for you. My mom's friend is dating a guy with no teeth and a very strange history.
9: Tell him to come on by.
8: He needs a job.
2: Love this guy already.
8: No teeth. He claimed he lost them in a skiing accident, but my mom's friend is not the FBI, but should be because she could find anybody, found his ex-wife and found out that it was because of illicit substances.
9: Wow, shocker. Yeah.
2: There's only a few that make you lose your teeth, so do that what you will.
8: Yeah. He's kind of crazy, kind of scary. My mom, low-key,
10: it's a lot of Mountain Dew.
2: Does he click?
8: I've never met him, but... It sounds like he'd be a great employee for your job.
9: Oh, yeah.
2: Guy gets there with no eyebrows. He doesn't blink.
9: Ew. Ew.
8: He has a little twitch.
2: Yeah.
11: On your lunch break, he asked to chew his food for
10: I feel like your job is just rock bottom from SpongeBob.
9: Yeah. But no one's wearing hats. No one's wearing glove hats.
2: At the end of the day, they're the only SpongeBob. One other person are wearing those stupid hats.
8: Jamie, we need to get you out of there.
2: You are the Patrick and SpongeBob of this establishment.
9: Well, I'm supposed to have a job interview.
2: Everyone else is
9: weekend.
2: Talking in between tongue farts. Thank you.
8: Ay-yi-yi. Kevin, how was your week?
11: Not really eventful, honestly. I just worked.

0: order. He's like, and he's gonna go. He stops. He's like, oh, can I get this? And I have to ring him up. Then he's about to go, oh, I almost forgot. Can I get this one more thing?
1: Just say no.
0: And I want to.
1: You're like, too late. Come around again.
0: And it happened like, oh my God, because there was multiple people in the car. No. And there was multiple people in the car, and it was like horrible because there's like, ah, actually, can I get this sauce or whatever? And it's just, I just can't do it. It's so inconvenient because then there's like a whole line coming from the back, and I'm like, I just want to get this person out of my face.
2: Was it a family? Was it a group of kids?
0: I don't care. I look at a car, and I'm like, they're all just kind of bots in the car. I don't even pay attention
3: to them
0: anymore.
3: Those are just bodies.
0: Yeah. On
2: corny white family, kind of Suffolk County crowd.
0: They were definitely Suffolk.
2: Okay.
0: They were just like laid back. I can tell they probably had some money in their wallet. You know, that's why they get to be laid back and shop at Chick-fil-A. But, you know, I was
1: Why is Chick-fil-A expensive?
0: I don't know.
1: It's fast food. Why is it more
2: it's
1: expensive
2: chicken done
1: than
2: the
1: like
2: Christian way?
0: They actually spray the holy water.
3: Yes.
4: Damn.
2: Have a blessed day.
1: Maybe my former tarot readers.
2: I wish Jehovah Witnesses would open up a chicken place. Oh my God.
1: No blood.
2: Jehovah's chicken. You already know what you're getting when you go in there.
3: The chicken's free. You just have to listen to them.
2: Two Christian chicken networks in America.
1: Competing
2: with each other.
1: Oh, the Mormons got to get
2: it's
1: in
2: like
1: on
2: two
1: it
2: sides
1: now.
2: Of the cross trying to, I don't know what you would say to that.
1: It's like
4: trying
1: a seesaw.
4: Balance it out.
2: Yeah.
1: Oh, ay.
2: Chicken has been resurrected.
3: You know how they have like the, what's it called? Not the holy belts.
1: The Bible belt?
3: The Bible belts. They should have that for like restaurants.
1: They kind of do.
0: The Bible Belt? What is a Bible Belt?
1: The Bible Belt is a portion of Southern America that is like insanely like evangelical Christian.
2: Oh, the Bible Belt, as in like an area.
0: Yeah.
2: Okay.
0: I'm thinking
2: of like a championship wrestling belt.
1: It's like
4: I'm thinking of a belt you're getting whipped with.
0: That's what I thought.
1: No, it's like hold you on. Drive through this like collection of states and it's full of like mega churches and
2: oh my God.
1: Raising
2: oh, like
1: my hands
2: the ones that look like the ones that look like
1: the
2: garden.
0: Oh my God, the one with the you know like the mega churches with the people like flying all over the place in wires and stuff. That's where
1: that's a Texas mega church. That's that these are a little lower budget than that.
0: Oh, I see.
3: See though, but they imagine if they had like a big if those had like all competing restaurant chains.
0: Why? Oh my God.
1: Every sect of Christianity has their own competing
3: every religion.
0: Do they have like merch? Is that what's happening?
3: They could. Chick-fil-A sells like those little cows.
0: Yeah, I know. What do they have? A little plushie of God? Like,
2: oh, I would go to a mega church if they had like a snack bar.
1: I think they do.
2: If I could get a burger and fries and a large Pepsi and just sit there and listen to the gospel, I'm in. I am officially, and I'll do whatever they want me to do.
0: I can just imagine that. Can I get you?
2: I'll become a Mormon.
0: A Mormon.
2: Why did you do that? They have fountain Pepsi. You don't understand.
1: Mormons do love soda.
2: Do they?
1: Yes, because they can't have alcohol or coffee, so they have soda.
2: Is that why
1: shops.
2: Many of them are diabetic?
0: What?
1: Yes, in Utah, it's a thing, and it's spreading here. Dirty sodas.
0: Yes.
1: Swig, because they can't have alcoholic beverages or hot beverages,
0: that.
1: So they can't have coffee or tea.
3: Edison's going to open the first Swig in East Meadow.
2: Yeah.
1: Right. Would you like some heavy cream and half and half in your Pepsi?
2: Look, there's a few churches in my neighborhood that are not churches. There's no services. Someone just lives in there and it gets a tax write-off and lives happily and free.
1: Maybe we should form a religion right here.
4: I'm scared.
2: I don't want everyone joining.
0: What is the
1: closed practice?
2: It can't be
1: it's
2: open.
1: Like how you can't just join Judaism. You have to like get denied by
2: well,
1: the rabbi a bunch of times.
2: Aren't cults kind of the same kind of deal a little bit?
1: Well, cults,
2: you can just claim it's a religion, but it's really just like a secret society meeting.
1: Yeah, like we'll like have our own militia.
2: Yes.
4: I'm scared.
3: The WHPC militia.
2: Don't worry, you're in good hands, Jamie.
1: For once, we'll protect you.
4: Yay!
2: So
1: if
2: I have
1: you
2: a
1: protect us.
2: I'm in a show on YouTube.
1: Yes, I saw that. What is going on?
2: Yeah, it's called Home Video. The first episode is up and out there. Just look up Home Video, the series, episode one. The thumbnail is me looking very angry.
1: Yes, I saw you with your like.
2: I didn't even know the vein in my neck could pop out like that.
1: So, that's acting. That's so, full body acting.
2: That's incredible. But yeah, the premise is four idiot friends who are watching Netflix and they can't find something to watch. So they decide to open up a Blockbuster-like store out of a house.
4: Okay.
2: But no one has any minds of business. No one knows how to operate a store. It's just like putting shelves up, putting DVDs.

0: season, hoping for the best. And who knows what's going to happen.
1: Wow. Sounds
0: fun. So, yeah, we got Justin from WHPC who's involved in it. Two of my friends, Mikey and Chris. And we came together and we're just happy to get something done. But episode two will be a lot more...
2: That's a different Chris.
0: Not you. Sorry. But my friend Chris F. I feel like I'm in elementary school. When you don't say the last names, you say the first letter of the last name. Chris F. And Michael M. My good friends. But yeah, it's up on YouTube. We're hoping it grows. Our acting isn't the greatest thing ever, but some better than others. And who knows? I think we'll just get better as we keep doing it.
3: That's cute.
0: So yeah, please give it
2: an end game or
0: an end game. No, we're in the early stages here.
1: Do you have like a plan?
2: Do you have like a show bible?
0: Oh yeah, we have scripts made already.
1: Okay.
0: Yeah, like we already have we have it planned out. But
3: that's good.
0: But actually executing it and finding times to shoot is going to be tough. But yeah, give it a watch. Give it a like if you end up actually enjoying
1: it. Like and subscribe.
0: Yes, please. Any little
1: bit
0: of help.
1: Ring the bell for notifications.
0: Please. Any little bit of help.
2: Donate to the Patreon.
0: Yes. Home Video, the series on YouTube.
1: Wow. We have a celebrity with us.
0: No.
1: Ooh la la.
0: I'm just happy I finally was able to act on screen. I've been wanting to act for a very long time.
1: Add that to the reel.
0: Yeah.
2: Do they credit you as Addison, or do they credit you?
0: Right now, as I watched the episode back, everyone has a name except me. No one addresses me as anything, so I'm still up in the air.
1: What's your character's name?
0: I don't have one yet.
2: Well, I was gonna say, do they credit you?
0: Well,
2: as
0: we
2: kind of
0: just call
2: AGM?
0: Each. We were calling each other by our real names, but my name has. So I'm thinking about becoming. I might be Anthony.
4: Anthony.
1: They could call you Tony.
0: Yeah. Hey, T. Ghostbusters 2 sucked ass.
5: Professional? No. Entertaining? Also no. But here we are.
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0: Tame Impala and Jenny on the NASA Boarding Madhouse. 9.3 WHPC at 7:29 a.m. I'm your host, Emily. I'm here with Chris, Jamie, Kevin, and Addison. And
1: good morning.
0: Chris, what is this you're rummaging around with?
1: What is what?
0: You're rummaging around with. Is that your breakfast?
1: Yeah, yeah.
0: What'd you have for breakfast?
1: I had a bacon egg bagel with Lux cream cheese spread.
0: Ooh. Bacon, egg, and cream cheese?
1: No, the bagel itself is a bacon egg bagel.
2: Oh, that's sick.
3: Ugh. Oh, wait, yeah, that does sound really good.
4: From actually. Where? Wow. Bagel store?
1: I would Does Bagels.
4: Okay, good.
0: Wow.
1: I'm surprised they recognize me. They're like, oh, yeah, you work at the radio station. I was like, oh, yeah.
4: You also look like you work at a radio station.
0: Are you saying he has a face for radio?
4: No, yeah. But like, Chris walks in like a Jay and Silent Bob character, you know, like... Here I am.
0: Chris does look like a fictional character.
1: Yeah.
0: But you know what's not fictional?
2: What?
1: Life.
0: Wow. That's so profound. My love for Yelp.
3: Yelp?
0: Oh, I love Yelp. I'm a Yelper.
3: I do not use it at all, so I can't.
0: I love Yelp. It is the most accurate form of reviews,
3: actually?
0: In my opinion.
2: I feel like Google reviews is stronger.
0: Google reviews, no, is more accessible, so everyone just airs their grievances. Yelp, you need to put effort in.
3: I use word of mouth. I know, you know, I just kind of ask people, and I'm like, hey, is this a garbage place? But it does depend from the person, because sometimes I do not believe them, like my sister. Garbage taste. I will never take anything from her ever again.
0: Well, but Yelp makes lists of, you know, like, oh, the best pizza in New York or whatever.
2: Yeah, but the problem is that it's just so far and wide.
0: Well, Yelp has made a list of the top 10 most outrageous restaurants in the USA.
2: Mm-hmm. Okay.
0: And before we get into what are the most outrageous restaurant concepts, I want to ask you all if you could make a restaurant with an outrageous concept, what would it be? What would your theme be? What kind of food would you serve? What would be your gimmick? Okay, and
2: got
0: we'll
2: you.
0: Get to that after.
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2: Woo!
0: He is backflipping into our speakers with his new song, The Time of My Life, on 90.3 WHPC.

0: 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It's 69 degrees outside. Oh, wait. Breaking weather news. I saw it change before my eyes. It's now 70 degrees outside.
1: Oh, isn't that great when you actually see a change in front of you?
0: Yes.
1: Oh, it's like, wow.
0: It makes me feel like meteorologist. Like, I need to be, like, standing in front of a green screen and, like, pointing to stuff.
2: Having sweaty armpits.
1: I like watching early, like, weather people who get their first few weeks on the air. They're pointing in the wrong direction because, like, it's a mirror they have to follow.
0: Yeah.
1: So, like, here in Phoenix, they switch the arms up. Oh, it's great.
0: Oh, I also love when, like, someone accidentally wears the green dress and it's just a floating head.
1: Oh, yeah, yeah.
3: Have you seen, like, the meteorologist freakouts about storms? Like, have you seen those videos or no? Sorry.
0: I have not, but my dad used to work for the Red Cross back in the day, so he would be, like, the one standing next to Al Roker in, like, a superstore.
1: Oh, those things, yeah. But
0: getting knocked over
1: Al Roker's one thing, but Jim Cantore from the Weather Channel.
0: He was with Jim Cantore,
1: right, that's the guy you want to, because that guy's like, we're going to go into the heart of it. I'm going to stand out there and scream.
0: So it'd be out, like, it'd be them, like, getting tipped over by winds and
1: that's
0: stuff.
1: My favorite. It's like, the wind, it's terrible. Hold on a second. They just stand still, and then he just leans forward to give you a big visual. I am on my tippy toes right now, ladies and gentlemen. The wind is pushing me back. And then whatever, like, let's say it's like Hurricane Davis. This is Davis on his own, wreaking havoc.
0: He's like flying away.
1: You see a freaking stop sign, bing, going by him. Like, all right, we're going to get out of here. It's not safe. It wasn't, like, safe 10 hours ago.
0: Like, I'll never forget during Hurricane Sandy, I woke up in the middle of the night, and I was at my old babysitter's house because she was the only block on Long Island, it feels like, that didn't lose power. And I wake up in the middle of the night and my brother's like, Dad's on the Weather Channel.
1: Yeah, house on Haunted Hill. Like, the whole neighborhood's out, but you just see that one house with flickering in the distance. We're going now. They're pilgrimaging to this house in waist high water.
0: Yeah, we were in like her basement. It was like, it was like an acid trip. It was crazy. But my name is Emily. I'm here with Addison, Kevin, Jimmy, and Chris. We didn't say our names. And if someone's tuning in right now, they're like, who the hell are these, like, crazy kids?
3: I was 6 for Hurricane Sandy. Wow.
0: What?
1: You were 6, huh? Disgusting.
0: I was in 6th grade.
3: Oh, my.
1: I was in 7th grade. I was 12 years old.
0: Oh, it was great. I was so happy we got a hurricane because I had a book report due. And because we missed school, I had extra time to do it because I didn't read the book yet.
1: It was like an unofficial week off from school because you didn't know if you had, like, the rest of the week off, but everyone was like, you're not going in until next week.
0: Oh, it was the best. That Halloween was awesome.
2: It was the worst.
1: Yeah, well,
0: it was the best. Well, my block still did Halloween, so we, like, and all the kids in the neighborhood, we were diving under, like, fallen trees and wires. It was super dangerous.
1: Yeah, and then out of nowhere, parents, like, were all like,
4: it's supposed to be scary. It's Halloween.
1: Yeah, but then out of nowhere, parents were siding with Obama, like, everywhere, like, oh, Obama canceled Halloween. Like, excuse me? I'm going trick-or-treating.
0: Ugh, I remember New Jersey canceled Halloween. Everyone was New Jersey canceled Halloween.
1: You can't
0: loser.
1: Cancel Halloween.
2: No, you can't.
1: It doesn't work that way.
0: No, it was great. Like, there was like a tree on a house. We're ducking under the tree to get to the house.
1: On Thanksgiving, do you think you're about to cut the turkey? We're canceling Thanksgiving. It's been postponed to next week. All right. Well, we got to put the turkey away.
0: I feel
4: you better stop walking on that public sidewalk.
1: Yeah, yeah.
0: I feel like Halloween is canceled though, because like back in the day, like we were going out post hurricane. Now kids are trick or treating.
1: It's been canceled by society, not necessarily like
0: not
1: a higher power.
0: Not the government.
1: No, they didn't do anything. If anything, they're trying to still like, hey, take your kids out for some more Snickers, please. Like now it's
0: like Facebook moms. Like, I can't possibly go with my child to knock on doors. So I'm going to go to a parking
1: lot.
0: It's
1: Facebook moms. It's safe Halloween. It's all this overprotective stuff.
0: You know what I hate? The people who think we should change Halloween to a weekend.
1: What?
2: No. What's wrong with that?
0: October 31st is a beautiful number.
4: It's tradition.
0: It's when Halloween should be. Also, as someone who went to Catholic school, I never had school on Halloween because the day after Halloween's a holy day.
1: And it should be something what was I going to say? It should be like when it is on a weekend, it's like, oh yeah, it's on a weekend this year.
0: And you still have your Halloween parties.
3: Of course.
0: Like, Halloween should be on October 31st. But getting back on topic, speaking of treats and tricks, we're talking about restaurants with crazy gimmicks.
2: Can I just mention one thing?
0: What?
2: Halloween is on a weekend this year.
1: Yeah.
3: Hey, what day? Awesome.
2: It is on a Saturday.
0: Oh, that's like perfect.
3: Yeah, this is beautiful.
4: I would say that's on the way other side of the year, but I've seen like people start posting about Summerween, so.
0: Oh,
3: summer.
0: I'm already.
3: Summer, we know.
2: Summer.
0: Every.
4: Well, it started from, that's from Gravity Falls. Yeah, but I've seen people do it, like, I don't think without realizing.
0: Oh, I keep getting, like, people posting flyers for summer ween parties. I'm like, guys, I'm too old for this.
4: That's true.
0: I can't go party but, with you in, like, in a backyard somewhere.
2: Why not?
0: Because it's, like, 18-year-olds. I'm like, I'm not partying with 18-year-olds. I'll feel like, hey,
2: well,
0: fellow
2: kids.
4: You should,
2: go
4: you
2: for
4: know
2: food.
4: What you should do? You should make a summerween restaurant.
1: Well, it is whether it's summerween or Halloween, it is hard to find an adult-only Halloween party. When I mean adult, I mean people over the age of 25.
0: I feel like you have to go to, like, the city for
1: You have to go to old bars, like ones where old people hang out, because that's where people who are like 30 and like the 24 will be there as well.
4: Edison just wants to hang out with Gen Xers.
1: I do. Are you kidding me? They come up with the best costumes. You see Betty with her contacts in. She looks like a zombie. Like, oh, look at you, Betty.
0: Yes.
1: Sorry. I like Halloween with old people.
0: I love Halloween. But right now we're talking about crazy restaurant competition.
1: Yes.
0: Because Yelp made a list of the top 10 wackiest restaurants with the craziest concepts, the craziest gimmicks, the craziest look. So I'm asking you all, if you had, you know, unlimited funds, we're not even worrying about budget, baby. I'm going to ask you, what would you do? What kind of food would you serve? Would there be a theme? Would it be dinner and a show? Would the waiters do something special?
1: Dinner and a show.
0: And I got to ask Chris, what's your concept?
4: I'll get back to me.
1: Wait, you only have like 10 minutes to think of it.
3: I have mine ready.
2: All right.
0: Oh, wait, Kevin. Check. Kevin wants
3: to go. No, if Jamie's ready. No,
0: Kevin.
2: Kevin,
3: no.
2: Take it away.
0: Kevin, this is your moment. This is your moment.
3: So, this is like a restaurant / bar. I'm going to call it the Broken Pearl because Drunken Clam, very similar enough.
2: Okay.
3: But the whole gimmick is that it's you can challenge a waiter to a drinking game, and if you can win, you get the meal for free. Like you
0: a
3: have to,
0: meal but, for free?
3: Yeah, but this is the thing. If I have infinite funds, I'm going to get the hardest drinkers in history, you know? So every waiter that works there can
0: out-drink. It's a raging, like, 70-year-old, the liver is a
1: it's great.
0: Is what, a prune alcohol.
1: When they open, it's like, hi, what's the Golden Pearl? What is it called?
3: The Broken Pearl.
1: Welcome to the Broken Pearl. I'm Devin. I'll be your server this evening by 9 o'clock. It just sounds like regular Devin at that point.
0: Oh, I was going to say, like, are you talking about Devin O'Shea?
1: Well, no, I didn't mean to, but then when I started doing the mumbles, I was like, oh, wait a minute.
0: Yeah, so maybe you should hire Devin. But you know who you should hire to be your waitstaff? Jamie's felons from work, because I'd be like, they can hold their liquor.
1: Oh yeah, you should change.
2: Felons? They can.
3: Felons?
2: Well, they're not felons, but I mean, they can. A few of them drink on the job.
1: Oh,
3: great. Change at the chemical plant.
2: Yeah.
1: Change
0: your drinking the chemicals.
1: No, Kevin, change your whole gimmick up. They call it X-Con.
3: X-Con.
1: And everyone who works there was in the joint at one point.
4: Did that.
3: And it's like jail theme.
1: Everyone's like, you come in
3: with like cuffs and everything.
1: Yeah. Who wants to take a parole shot?
3: Here's some dog food.
1: Yeah.
2: Commissary.
1: Yo, they got misdemeanors on ice. All right, let's get. Can I get 3 misdemeanors, please? Misdemeanor shots.
0: Terrible. Can I get a picture of Dewey, please?
1: Yeah, what's the my cousin Vinny? Oh, it's Fireball mixed with a little. What's that? That lemon liquor that you get in Italian restaurants all the time.
0: Oh, limoncello.
1: Limoncello. Some ice.
0: I love a limoncello shot.
1: Basil. Yeah, but you're supposed to only drink that after you eat something.
0: Yes.
1: You can't just order that because I'm just ordering the.
0: When I was in Rome, they gave us a free round of limoncello shots after our meal.
1: Oh, they're great.
0: Oh, it was so
1: they're
0: nice.
1: Cold. Unbelievable.
0: It was refreshing.
1: Beautiful.
0: But I got to say, I like your concept, Kevin.
3: Thank you.
1: Concept.
0: Who's going to top that?
2: Me.
0: Jamie, what's your concept?
2: All right, we're opening up a foot business where you can only eat with your feet.
4: It's always food.
2: You can only eat with your feet.
4: Who's that guy?
2: And your chair is going to be in a foot, but it's like curved. You know what I'm saying?
0: Oh, I know. I see the vision.
1: They got bunions. It's great.
0: Oh, bunion rings.
1: I will not be frequenting this establishment.
2: And there's all different shades of feet because everyone's included. You know what I mean? Everyone.
0: Diversity.
1: You say that now.
2: What do you mean?
1: Touché.
2: Everyone's diversity. Included. Everyone is included.
0: Everyone's feet are welcome. All feet are welcome.
2: And
0: I'm assuming there's going to be an age limit on this restaurant.
2: It's got to be 21 and up.
0: Okay. Only I was going to say, I don't want to be eating with my toes in front of a 10-year-old.
1: You're okay with this establishment?
0: I would not attend, but I appreciate... I think this is a hole in the market.
1: I think this is a hole in the market that needs to be patched. or we can keep this leak going and no one can notice
4: grand
1: it.
4: Opening?
2: Yeah, for the grand opening, you have to cut it with your feet.
4: No,
0: yes.
4: That's what I'm saying. That's what I'm saying. You're going to have Rick Allen from Def Leppard because he drums with his feet. And he's like, you got to have that celebrity.
2: I can have him do it.
1: No, I don't like that.
2: I can have him have the first meal.
1: I'm no longer a fan of them.
0: Because I've seen videos of people who for whatever reason don't have arms and they use chopsticks with their toes.
1: Those people get
4: for
1: a pass.
4: For some reason.
1: They get a pass. They have to.
0: You could hire them.
4: He's missing an arm, too. He was in a car accident.
1: Missing a arm? He still has one more?
4: Yes.
0: Yeah.
1: All right, so you can keep your socks on.
0: Yeah, what I'm saying, you could do a lot with your toes.
3: But what if he's, trying to cut steak?
1: Use your hand in your mouth. Hold the knife with...
4: Use the nose.
1: Keep it in place with your mouth with the fork, and then use your hand with the knife.
3: I could just imagine him, using his leg and then cutting it.
1: Yeah, because then when you're bringing your foot up to your face to eat. That is not... No, absolutely not. I'm calling the Board of Health.
3: With this establishment,
2: the Board of Health.
3: I was gonna say because with this establishment,
2: you have to wash your feet before you go in. So you have a whole.
3: I was gonna say, do you have
2: Yeah, you get a little area to wash your feet, soap and everything.
1: It's a communal bucket.
3: I'm pretty sure you're gonna have to watch them do it because I swear people are probably gonna try to sneak by.
1: Employees must wash feet before returning. That's disgusting. Jamie, I give your business a month.
2: A month?
3: A week actually.
1: A week.
4: 1 month.
2: Damn.
1: You'll get the freaks in the beginning, but then they're going to be all embarrassed because they're all outed. And then no one's showing up anymore.
0: I feel like people will go just for the laughs.
2: They'll go because they're curious.
1: Yeah. They'll get,
4: People wouldn't go because they'd be afraid of getting some sort of disease.
3: True.
0: No, you'll have a foot washing
3: station.
0: Cook
3: with their feet too?
0: Foot washing
4: station. It's like if you tried to open up a butt eating restaurant. You can only eat with your butt.
2: No, we'll have ratatouille.
0: Ratatouille?
2: We'll have ratatouille in the kitchen.
0: Remy?
2: Yeah.
0: Oh, that's beautiful. That's
4: people are accustomed to ratatouille, plus you're not eating with a rat. You're not seeing the rat when you eat.
2: No, you're not.
0: What I would give to be cooked dinner by a rat. Oh, my God.
2: I don't know why, but the way you said it was just incredible.
0: It would be beautiful.
4: You ever have shrimp fried rice?
0: Oh, shrimp fried rice. Rat fried rice.
2: Ew.
3: Oh.
0: Not the rat in there. The rat is frying the rice.
2: Oh, okay.
3: I guess.
0: But, oh, man.
2: Rat fried rice.
0: No, and also, let me just say, Remy the rat from Ratatouille is a clean rat. It shows him washing his tiny little rat paws.
1: He uses one drop of water from the sink. Let's not get carried away here. The other ones got more washed. They went into the dishwasher and got a good soaking with some soap and some suds.
0: Oh, my God.
1: I watched that movie very closely. I go, this is a problem.
0: You're like the exterminator in that film.
1: Not really, because I would like to. The soup looks very appetizing, but I'm just saying he could have washed up better. That's all I'm asking.
2: Let's see what you have, Addison.
1: Me, I've always wanted to open up a railroad themed restaurant.
0: Chugga chugga choo choo.
1: No. If I could buy two old rail cars from the 1950s, like one of the streamlined ones, turn that into a big restaurant. I know they do this all over and make diners out of them, but I would like a full blown. They would be off the rails. It's a bar / restaurant.
2: Mm-hmm.
1: All your typical Chili's, Applebee's food, chicken fingers, chicken fingers, chicken wings, mozzarella sticks, whatever, steak, however you want to cook.
0: A burger.
1: Yeah, and the thing moves.
4: I was going to say,
1: it's by reservation only.
4: Pennsylvania?
0: Oh.
1: The restaurant actually moves.
0: I
1: got
0: to say, because I once went to Amish country with my family, and we ate in the dining cart, and it was the best meal of my life.
1: Oh, it's incredible. It's like eating on Amtrak.
0: Cool. It was beautiful. And it was like an old-timey train, and I had the best peanut butter jelly. I was like five. But it was beautiful. It was
1: nice.
0: So good. And they gave me a side of potato chips.
1: Just a side of potato chips? Oh, actually, that's a normal thing over there.
0: Yeah, side of potato chips with my peanut butter jelly.
1: They don't
0: always
1: have fries on these things.
4: You're supposed to eat the chips as the main meal?
1: No, but on Amtrak, they don't have french fries because they don't have a deep fryer. Everything's just going in a microwave for the most, but they might have changed since then. So I had to get chicken fingers with a side of potato chips.
4: I like to imagine they haven't changed it in 100 years just because they've always had chips. Why would we why would we change that?
0: It's exactly. A train delicacy.
1: It is. On the long distance ones, I think you can possibly get mac and cheese.
2: Ooh.
3: Oh, wow.
0: I love mac and cheese.
1: But the only problem with the long distance ones, if you, it's all communal. So, like, if you have to go to the bathroom, you're sharing it with, like, everyone else.
3: Oh, gosh.
1: If I'm paying for a sleeper car, I want my own damn toilet.
0: You tell
2: them.
0: Fair.
4: You're not paying for the whole car.
1: No, exactly. And the new regular sleeper cars, even if you want to go down to Florida, now there, that's a communal bathroom, too. I got a problem with Amtrak now.
4: You're not paying for a private car. You're just paying for the one bed.
1: No, I'm paying for the private room. The roomette is like a little bunk area bed.
0: I've always wanted to go across the country in a roomette.
3: Same. Yeah. Isn't it expensive, though?
1: Yeah, now it is because not a lot of people travel on rail out there. The Eastern Seaboard, though, is great. Like Florida, New York, that's the way to do it.
0: Yeah.
1: I say try that first before you want to jet across the country going west.
0: Because
1: it's not as nice. On the East Coast, there's still towns you can get off and see for like 10 minutes.
3: 10 minutes?
1: Out west, you're like in the middle of nowhere. Just a little house with a little platform. And it's like not a lot of options.
0: Yeah.
1: But yeah, it would be off the rails. That's my restaurant.
2: Nice.
0: Off the rails.
3: Cool. Oh, wow. Yes.
0: That's an off the rails concept. I would like to have dinner at a place where I could be mama birding food into people's
3: what?
0: Mouths.
2: No.
4: That sounds terrible.
2: No.
0: It's going to be called The Nest. And you're going to walk in.
2: Okay, I'm out.
0: Be in a nest.
3: Oh, my God.
0: And you're going to get the full baby bird experience.
2: I'm out.
0: You're
2: going to
0: get prued. You're going to get mama birdied.
4: You know what? I don't think there is a restaurant that capitalizes on the furry community, so I think you got it.
0: The feathery community.
4: The feathery community. They're one of the same.
2: I'm out. So out.
0: It'll be an animatronic bird feeding you.
1: Okay, good. That changes everything.
2: That changes everything.
4: You just put baby food in a dispenser.
0: Yeah, and like and the thing is, you gotta like get in character. So everyone's gonna be given like little wings and stuff.
1: What day are you closed?
0: And little beaks. What day are we closed?
4: You closed on Sundays.
1: I'm asking the real questions here. What day are you guys closed?
0: We're open 7 days a week, baby. It's going to be like the Waffle House Index. We're only closing if the place is on fire.
4: What if
1: the logo's a big stork?
0: Yeah. And what you got to do is you got to go in the nest and you got to fight with the other people to get fed. And you got to go tweet, tweet, tweet, ah. And you got to hold your mouths open like the baby birds hold their mouths open in the nest. And then the big mama bird animatronics that come and like shovel like a smoothie down your throat.
1: Chris, what's your restaurant idea?
2: Yeah, honestly.
4: Move on right from that, huh?
0: That's messed up.
4: I'm thinking about a kind of like pit crew racing arcade restaurant. How this works is you're going to have like a headset. This will be like a special experience that you have to rent. So you'll pick a session, which is a track, and your meal. So how it works is you'll get each course gradually. You'll have two tubes. You'll get a special cup at the end. It's shaped like one of those big Sunoco, you know, gas tanks that they put the gas in the cars.
1: Yes.
4: So the whole time, there's like pit crews that come and they switch out the meals and they feed you as you're driving.
0: Mm.
4: And the whole time, you have to be driving and paying attention. We have like these very, what are they called?
1: Come on.
4: Hydraulic seats.
1: There you go.
4: What have you ever seen those?
1: Yes. You push the eject button and you go boing.
4: Yeah, those very like intense 4D seats and you have the VR headsets. And the whole time someone's trying to feed you. And then there's also a drink available. And the whole time is you're just
1: being force fed while you're driving.
4: No, you're not being force fed, but you have to like balance driving and eating.
1: So you have to drive. So I'm driving.
4: So it's like a special.
1: Spoon.
4: So it's like a special experience.
1: Do you yell,
0: what if you die?
4: You won't die.
1: Do you just
4: you're
1: yell?
4: Not actually driving.
0: So I thought you were actually driving.
1: So how do you get the next bite?
4: How's the guy gonna?
1: You yell spoon and fork. Spoon. Mm-hmm. Fork.
0: No, like you drive in for your pit stop. They shove the food in the car and then you drive off.
1: Oh, so theoretically, I can just pull off to the side and go on the grass and
4: have my whole meal. They're going to feed you like because again, it's just a VR thing. So they're not actually switching tires or anything. So the time where they would be doing that, they're going to be feeding you instead.
1: Oh, but what if I just pull off onto the grass and just decide to eat?
4: And you'd be done. You'd lose.
1: That's okay. I just want to eat.
4: You wouldn't come to that restaurant.
1: I got my jollies out with the VR headset. I'm fine. I got my first pit stop. Now I just want to eat.
4: The whole thing is you balance it, though. You'd be done.
1: Damn it. I just want to eat.
4: Go to McDonald's. What are the Yelp? What are the Yelp rankings?
0: Yeah, we'll get to that now. Because
4: go to
0: I
4: the
0: think
4: baby bird place.
0: The baby bird place. Oh, I would love to go to that my restaurant.
1: So this is Yelp's top 10 craziest,
0: most outrageous restaurants of 2026.
2: Let's hear it.
0: All right, it's in no particular order. Starting with the Aquarium Restaurant in Houston, Texas.
1: Oh, I saw that on Travel Channel.
0: Yeah, it's with a 150,000-gallon floor-to-ceiling aquarium filled with sharks and whatnot and sea critters.
2: That's pretty sick.
0: Yeah, I gotta say, awesome. I went to a place like that at Disney World when I was a child, so I feel like it's not that unique.
1: You eat in a tube, right? Pretty much? Underwater?
0: I suppose. That next is The Conch in Leesburg, Virginia. It's a chocolate-themed restaurant.
2: Ooh.
0: Where you could peek into a glass-enclosed chocolate lab and enjoy a chocolate-infused menu with items like braised short ribs with a chocolate burgundy reduction.
1: Whoa.
4: I'd like to buy some of your chocolate, please.
0: I gotta say, so far, not outrageous. So far, not outrageous. Next, I think this is a place that Addison would like to go to.
1: Uh-oh.
0: It's called the Trailer Park After Dark. It's in San Diego, California. It's a below-ground bar. Features repurposed trailers themed to the 60s, 70s, and 80s. With themed cocktails, old-school comfort foods like Sloppy Joe dirt sliders and kitchen sink tater tots served on TV dinner trays.
1: Oh, my God.
4: That sounds like it'd be really good or really bad.
1: Yeah, I gotta see YouTube videos of this before I go.
0: Addison, this is like your heaven.
1: Yeah, it's like just go and get a trashy experience.
0: Yes.
1: And you can leave and go home back to your normal life.
0: Kitchen
3: sink tater tots.
0: Is the Grand Canyon Caverns in Arizona, where you could go in an elevator into a grotto overlooking a 345-million-year-old cave.
4: Cool.
0: Okay.
4: That sounds cool. Though, hold on. The cavern. Yeah. Have you ever been in caverns?
1: I went to Howe's Cavern. They were closed.
0: I went to caverns twice as a kid. I'm scared of caving, so no.
4: I don't like caving. I think, actually, if you doing caving and stuff like that, deep caving is scary. But when I was a kid, I went to caverns twice in Texas. And we just kind of went into like these big open areas, and it's really beautiful.
3: It is very pretty. I've been there. I've been to a cavern, I think, near Canada. I don't know. It was really weird. I don't know. I was like, it was just upstate New York somewhere.
4: You know, New York is kind of near Canada.
0: What?
3: Yes.
0: Say
3: yes,
0: what?
3: Yes.
0: Okay, next is the Safe House Milwaukee, which is a spy-themed restaurant.
2: Ooh.
0: Opened during the Cold War with secret doors hidden behind clocks, payphones, bookcases. You have to know a secret password to get in.
4: Sounds cool.
0: So it's like a speakeasy, but like spy.
2: That's
0: next
2: cool.
0: is Blackout Dining in the Dark in Las Vegas. Where they serve a 7-course mystery meal that's eaten in total darkness. So diners have to rely on taste, touch, and smell for a unique sensory experience.
3: Like
0: and
3: that's
0: the plate, and it's all plant-based.
1: Oh,
4: that sounds
1: no,
4: bad.
1: Never mind.
4: That sounds disgusting.
0: I guess so you can't be like, I told you I was a vegetarian and I'm eating a chicken in the dark.
1: That's why it's plant-based.
4: That's how someone gets sick.
0: Yeah. Next is Gail's Broadway Rose in New York, New York, with a culinary cabaret. And food and Broadway show dinners and whatever. Then's the Magic Castle in Hollywood.
1: Ooh.
0: Where you.
1: Snazzy.
0: It's a private club for magicians.
1: Wait. You have to be a magician to go there?
0: Or stay at the hotel.
1: Oh, that's hilarious.
0: Yeah.
1: That's
0: really it's like funny. A members only place. And like, and they have like magic and bars with close up magic. And it's like super hard to get into.
4: That doesn't seem like a good business venture.
0: It makes a lot of money because, you know, membership fees and stuff.
4: I guess so.
0: It's like if a bunch of magicians opened a country club.
4: Those fees got to be murder, though.
0: Yeah. What's it called?
1: They disappear.
0: Next is Double D's Coffee and Desserts. It's like a 60s theme place and a vintage bus. I got to say, this is not outrageous.
4: What does that have to do with the 60s?
1: No. I'm surprised the Ninja restaurant isn't even on there.
0: Yeah, no. And then number 10.
4: The one where people propel from the ceiling
1: in
4: the city?
1: Yeah, I went there.
0: The last one is Casa Bonita in Denver, Colorado. Which, like, if anyone's seen the South Park episode, has, like, people, like, diving off of cliffs and stuff.
3: Oh, my God. I want to go there so bad.
4: It's a suicide restaurant?
3: No.
0: So it's, like, a restaurant in Denver, Colorado that, like, has, like, It's a 52,000 square foot labyrinth with mariachi bands, puppet shows, tarot card readers, 30-foot waterfall with cliff divers doing stunts into a pool.
4: This sounds like a bit much.
2: Sounds like a circus.
1: A little.
3: No, yeah, a little bit. But
0: and apparently back in the day, people used to get food poisoning there a lot.
3: Oh.
0: Well, but then it was bought by like the South Park people.
3: Yeah, because they were going to close.
0: Because they were going to close, and now apparently people are not allegedly getting food poisoning there anymore.
1: Woo. Well, good for them.
0: So I got to say, not that outrageous. I think our ideas were way more outrageous and would make way more money.
1: Outrageous. Mine's mundane.
4: I'm surprised the heart attack restaurant wasn't.
0: Did they close? I feel like that's a place that would have closed.
1: No, they're still around.
0: Okay.
4: I think because you sign a waiver, they'll be okay.
0: Okay.
4: Like, I think that's the whole point. It's like, you are going to die if you.
3: Wrong. They're done.
0: What? Oh, they're done?
3: The heart attack grill is.
0: Did they close during the pandemic?
3: Let me see.
0: Because I can feel like that would be one of our fallen soldiers.
4: For those who don't know, this is a restaurant where you go. And it's literally, the whole point is that all of the restaurant is super, what's called?
3: Fat.
4: Super fat, super high in sodium, super high in.
0: And if you're like over
4: bad,
0: a certain weight, you
1: eat for free.
4: You eat for free. They are literally trying to kill you. That is the gimmick.
2: It says here that they decided not to renew its long-term lease.
3: Yeah.
0: Wow.
3: I'm seeing May 16, 2026.
2: Yeah, so it was just
0: this
2: year.
0: Oh, just now.
2: Yeah. They decided not to continue.
1: Boo. Wow.
4: They must have not been doing well, because I feel like the guy wouldn't have just found a heart out of a sudden, all of a sudden.
1: Yes.
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1: The American wage theft crisis costs workers billions of dollars a year in wages stolen by their employers. My name is Chris Marlboro, and I am principal attorney of the Marlboro Law Firm, an employment firm representing workers who've been cheated out of minimum wage and overtime, forced to work off the clock, or who've had their tips stolen by their employer. If you believe that your employer owes you unpaid wages, don't be a victim. 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
8: We hold these truths to be self-evaluant. That all men are created equal, that they are endowed by the Creator with certain unalienable rights, that among these life, liberty, and the pursuit of happiness. Mr. Gorbachev, tear down this wall.
9: And so, my fellow Americans, ask not what your country can do you for. 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
1: That was the most obnoxious thing I've ever heard.
0: Oh, don't worry. I could get more obnoxious.
1: Please don't.
0: 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It's 71 degrees outside, cloudy. We're going to reach a high of 85 degrees today. I'm Emily. I'm here with Chris, Jamie, Kevin, and Addison.
2: Wait a week.
1: I don't want to wait a week and see what you do next.
0: I don't know
2: what I'm going to do, but I just know next week. So next week's going to be nuts.
0: Next week is going to be our special America 250 celebration, 4th of July, sexy fun time.
3: Everyone's looking at me.
0: Everyone's
3: looking at Addison.
0: Well, I remember Addison.
3: Addison
0: show
3: here with two cases of Budweiser and an Uncle Sam beard.
0: Was this with you three years ago? We did a 4th of July on actual 4th of July.
3: Yes.
0: Super sexy 4th of July special or something like that.
3: I know. Whatever songs we were playing to me, it was just like,
0: it was just all Born in
3: American
0: the
3: U- Nights. That's all it was every time.
0: It was
3: time.
0: Like Born in the USA.
3: Yeah.
0: It was something.
3: I am American badass.
2: Yeah.
0: Yeah, so it's gonna be a crazy party next week. It's gonna be crazy.
3: I'm gonna gear up.
0: It's gonna be all America themed topics.
3: It's the one day a year I get to be like this, so I'm going all out.
0: America themed snack.
3: I bite my tongue 364 days out of the year. 365, baby.
2: Uncle Addison.
3: Uncle Ed.
2: Uncle Ed.
3: Uncle Ed is gonna be here.
2: U.S. Ed.
3: U.S. Ed. You know what? I like that. We'll take that under advisement. I like that.
0: It's gonna be a good time.
3: It's 250. I gotta see that Long Island Railroad 250 locomotive.
0: Oh,
3: I must see that
4: 250 locomotive.
3: Yeah, they repainted a locomotive like all decked out like America 250. First time ever in Long Island Railroad history, we actually have a heritage unit.
0: Mm.
2: I thought they did. Oh, I guess there's just Christmas lights.
3: That don't count.
2: Yeah.
0: Wow, that's so beautiful.
3: It is.
0: I gotta say. I'm not the most patriotic person, but whenever I'm in a room with Addison,
3: she does.
0: I'm like a screeching eagle.
3: She hates Trump, but when she's with Addison, The Apprentice. We remember The Apprentice.
0: I miss The Apprentice. Don't we all?
3: We remember The Apprentice.
1: That was a good show.
0: I miss The Apprentice, but now.
3: I told you the way I watch politics, I don't.
0: It's like wrestling.
3: Yes, so I know you can't get mad at me.
0: I just will never get over going to Trump Tower with you. That was a crazy experience.
3: Well, I dragged everyone.
0: I thought they were gonna like drag me out of there.
3: No, because
0: they're like, we know who you voted for.
3: Yeah, but then I'm walking around the joint like I'm a tour guide. I'm like, actually, over here. Blah, blah, blah. And then this right here. And then I'm like, all right, guys, come with me to the escalator. We went up. And
0: you're
3: then
0: like, this is the trashy gift shop, but downstairs, that's the expensive one. And so, I'm like, how do you know that?
3: Cheap. Average, expensive. Goes by the levels here. Oh, my God.
4: I've never been there.
0: It's truly like what our future is going to look like.
3: Like the 80s?
2: Average, expensive.
0: No, like if
3: that's all
0: Trump,
3: I feel like when I go in there. I just feel like, whoa, it's 1988.
0: If somehow...
3: Yeah, everything's bronze and gold. It's like a very 80s building. So
0: it's like it's the golden escalator that he rolled down.
3: Oh, yeah, yeah. I was like, all right, guys, so if you all stay to the right and stay on one platform, you are now taking the same journey that he took down. And they're like, wow.
0: It's like, if
3: it was
0: somehow...
3: It was like a bad walking tour group.
0: What's it called?
3: Had like a little mini microphone speaker. All right, can everyone hear me? All right. Okay. So season two of The Apprentice, you might remember when Mark Wahlberg got off the elevator. He walked through right here. You are standing where Mr. Wahlberg easily... Remember Larry King? Larry King also came down these exact same elevator doors. Everyone, this is Glenn, the doorman. Hi, everyone. Hi, Glenn.
4: Hi, Glenn. Oh, my gosh.
0: Well, what I'm saying is, like, what's it called? My brain just like, did you ever have
4: you
0: like
4: brain
0: a brain fart? My brain tootsied.
3: It's because it feels like you're living in a show.
0: I feel like I'm like living in like another time.
2: On the Nassau Morning Madhouse.
0: It's the Nassau Morning Madhouse and I'm going crazy.
3: You are. It's okay. It's 2:50.
2: It's too late.
3: It's time to go crazy.
0: I feel like we need to give an America 250 update on our favorite ongoing segment on Fox News right now.
3: Oh, the 250 tour bus giveaway?
0: Yeah.
3: The RV they're giving away?
0: Yeah,
3: it's going to be announced next week.
2: I believe it. It makes sense. It's 4th of July weekend. It makes the most sense.
0: It's going to be announced on a Friday.
2: It better be. Because they've been doing it every Friday morning.
0: We are going to have it on in the background.
2: And I would imagine they're going to be very busy on the actual 4th of July.
0: Oh, my God.
2: That network. So I think Friday would be the day to do it, but they better be live at another diner.
0: They better.
2: One last
0: they
2: time.
0: They need to be
2: one
0: in a
2: last
0: bar.
2: Time.
0: Everyone yes. needs to be day drunk.
2: Day drunk? You mean dawn drunk.
0: Dawn drunk.
2: It's like 4 in the morning at some of these places.
0: Yes. Mm-mm. And they're having brewskis, too. It's not even mimosas.
2: First off, you think there's no one in the joint, and they go like, all right, folks, how you feeling? They pan over. Yeah! It's the place is mobbed.
5: It's packed. It's and packed. It's all old people.
2: And they go, hang on, let's go to the outside. Yay!
0: Someone wrestling a crocodile.
2: Yes.
0: It's like, what the hell's going on?
2: Or a dead one over their shoulder.
0: Yeah.
2: Steve Ducey's, so what do you got there? Whoa, like, we don't know what this could be.
6: We got to get crocodiles at the radio station.
2: We need people who wrangle crocodiles at the station. This station needs a rehaul. I think we should start advertising in states that don't even belong, that are nowhere near us.
6: We should start advertising in
2: Tuscaloosa. We're high. We need more members. So what were you going to say?
0: So. I was going to say, you know what's American?
5: What?
0: White trash.
2: Mm,
0: it
2: is.
5: Yes.
0: And
2: well, it's also very Canadian too.
5: White trash.
2: Yeah. No.
0: Oh yeah, yeah. Trailer Park Boys.
2: That's where it got very popular. Yeah.
0: Yeah.
2: Nova Scotia.
0: Well, a woman in Michigan smuggled up something up her
5: hoo-ha.
0: Naughty area. Her hoo ha. her. You know.
6: She smuggled
0: her,
6: up.
0: Her special place.
6: She smuggled up.
0: And she smuggled up something. That was pretty trashy. And she got arrested for it.
2: It's probably not drugs.
1: I don't think it is.
2: I don't think it is.
0: So I'm going to ask you all, what's something you would smuggle through an airplane?
1: Oh, through an airplane?
2: An airplane.
0: Or
2: through TSA?
0: Through TSA. And we'll get to that after Gracie Abrams hit the wall at 90.3 WHPC.

0: 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It's 8:19 a.m. I'm your host, Emily. I'm here with Kevin Addison, Jamie, and Chris. And we're talking about a woman who I just double-checked. She was not caught by TSA, but she smuggled something up her lady area. So I'm asking you all, if you had to shove something up a place you don't want other people looking in, up a region, a cavern of yourself.
1: What a way of words.
0: I can't specifically say, but everyone knows what I'm talking about.
2: Up your bum.
0: Up me bum. What would you shove up there? What don't you want people seeing? What do you want people not knowing about? Well, what are you hiding?
3: Well, depending on how long my flight is, I might need a few to kick back. So I would a few bottles of Kahlua.
0: A few?
3: You can't carry all those on your carry-on. They'll take them away.
0: How many do you think you
3: could
0: fit?
3: They're the mini bottles.
0: How many do you think you could fit?
2: How long is your flight?
3: Not even one, but I could probably...
4: Not even one, but I'm going to try a few.
3: If I hide it well. If we're talking like a 16-hour flight, I'm going to need something. I'm not paying for liquor on an airplane.
0: Interesting.
4: All right.
0: I guess if you like...
2: Can I buy some in the airport?
3: You know how expensive that's going to be?
0: Upcharge.
2: Updog.
3: Realistically, I would try to give it to someone else, and if they get it through, I'll just take it from them and walk to the plane. I don't want to do anything over there.
0: Interesting.
3: Too cold.
0: Oh, yeah, it'll be body temperature by the time it comes out.
1: Hell yeah.
3: It could be anything, though.
0: See, you could ask for a glass of ice on the plane.
3: See, I'm embarrassed of, like, TSA seeing I have a Simpsons pin or something. Mm. You know, anything like that.
0: Ha, ha, ha. You're, like, the most popular animated show ever. Ha, ha, ha. Point and laugh at Addison.
3: When I go to a red light, I roll my windows up when I'm listening to music.
0: I do the same thing. Because I'm like, I don't need you to know what I'm into.
3: Sometimes I do, but then I go, no one's listening. And then I roll them up.
4: No one's listening.
3: It's very sad. I know.
0: Wow, that's beautiful.
3: No, it's not. It's sad and depressing.
0: It's so it's so like it's so sad that it has a beauty to it. Kevin, what are you shoving up your regions?
1: I'm trying to think. I have like nothing. But let's see.
0: Anything. It could be a VHS. It could be a teddy bear.
1: Hand sanitizer, honestly, because I feel like...
0: Hand sanitizer? You could bring that. You don't need to shove that up there.
3: No, but...
0: You could bring that on the plane.
3: But if you wanted to give a spritz there, too, all you got to do is move your legs around.
1: I want to clean everything. I just spritz.
0: Bend over. Toot, toot.
1: Psh, psh. Oh, my God. I don't know. I don't really have anything. I mean, if I was European, I would say ranch. Have you seen like...
4: Yeah.
0: Yes, that's what all the Europeans are doing.
1: It would be ranch. Yeah, but I have...
3: Otherwise,
0: Heinz is coming out with TSA-approved ranch bottles.
1: Really? Oh my gosh.
0: Yes, because all the Europeans are obsessed.
3: What's the rule with you? You can't bring certain things in your carry-on, that's right?
0: Your carry-on, if you're bringing a food item, it must be sealed, and all liquids must be sealed and under a certain like ounceage. It needs to be under 3 ounces.
3: So it would all have to be mini stuff.
0: Yeah.
3: I can't bring a bottle of Pepsi on an airplane.
0: It's like
2: I mean, you can, again, if you buy it in the airport, but you can't just bring it.
3: No, it's a 22-ounce bottle. I won't be allowed in.
2: Just roll it.
1: Oh, my God.
2: Just roll it past TSA.
1: Roll it past TSA.
3: Well, on the floor, like the Chef Boyardee can.
2: Yeah.
0: No one notice. You do get, like, free soda on the plane.
3: I know, but have you seen the cups?
4: Yeah,
3: here
4: yeah.
3: I'm bitching about first world issues here. I sound like an animal.
0: I have to say, though, when I went to Florida a couple of weeks ago on JetBlue, they gave me a full-sized can of ginger ale.
4: Nice.
3: Really?
0: Mm. I was shocked.
3: Does Southwest offer these same accommodations?
4: I don't know about that.
2: They didn't give you the little hospital size can?
0: No, they didn't give me like the little like sweet treat Shasta. Can.
4: I only fly JetBlue.
0: I'm more of a Delta girl. My parents had a Delta credit card, and we used to have to go to Arizona all the time.
3: I enjoy Southwest.
0: Southwest, though, I used to love, but now you pick your seats in advance, so what's the point? There's a thrill to not knowing what your seat's going to be.
3: That's why I booked it. Book put me anywhere. I didn't choose my seat.
4: That's crazy.
3: Because they charge you to pick your seat.
4: Yes, they do.
3: So if you just... And by the time I get to the airport, they'll just ask me, hey, would you like to change my seat? Well, what do you have me at? I'm fine with that. Thank you. I hope they put me in between two big fat people, actually.
4: Oh, wow.
3: I'm
0: so
3: hoping
0: you feel like you have a hook.
3: Yes.

0: Yes. A cuddle. I have support.
1: You know, if that plane's going down, you got extra cushioning.
0: Of course. And I, with that, I can just pull them on top of me. All right. Brace for impact. What saved you? These two big gentlemen.
1: They were on their way back from Vegas. They went to the heart attack restaurant.
0: They were together and they set them, of course, away from each other. In between me. Hey, how you doing?
1: Ay. Jamie.
2: Yep.
1: You're going on a plane.
2: We're doing a spoon.
1: You don't need to put that up your lady bit.
2: Yes, we do. Is that for your myth? It's because it's my favorite spoon. And I want to have ice cream with it.
1: Wait, are you putting ice cream up there too? Because it'll melt.
2: No. Just the spoon.
1: Where are you getting the ice cream from?
2: When I land at my destination. I'm not picky about the ice cream. I'm picky about the spoon.
1: Jamie.
3: What?
1: You know that you could take your spoon and put it on your carry-on. You don't need to smuggle it in.
2: No, we're doing it this way.
4: Why so adamant?
3: I think you just want one up there.
1: Is it for the sensation?
2: It's for the clout.
4: Oh, my gosh.
3: It's for the vine.
1: Do it for the vine.
4: Uh-uh.
1: Wow, Jamie, we're going to move on because I don't know how to respond to that. Okay. We're talking about this because people love smuggling things up their regions, you know? I don't think they love it. Regions. Usually they're doing it against their will, I would assume. But a woman was caught.
3: I didn't go.
1: A nice American woman was arrested, and she was caught smuggling something up her lady region, her hoo-ha.
2: It better be good, Chris.
1: And we'll get into what she put up there, which is kind of impressive. I'm not going to lie.
4: Oh, gosh.
1: Kind of impressive. Don't know if I could personally do it with my own region. But I'm going to ask Chris. You're going on an airplane, and you got something you don't really necessarily want TSA touching or knowing about. What you put in up your buddy?
3: A bottle of chlorophyll.
4: Chlorophyll?
1: Chlorophyll. What, so you could knock out on the plane?
3: Either for myself or the people around me.
2: Sorry, no one's going to want to touch it after it's been there.
3: Well, no. You see, you're not thinking about it that way. I wouldn't take it out when I'm in my seat. I'd go to the bathroom, pull it out, come back out. You know, I'd put it in my bag.
2: Wash it, I'm assuming.
3: Yeah, and I'd put
1: it
3: in my bag.
1: Rinse it off in the sink.
3: You know, I'd have my napkins with me, you know, and then the person gets the gay tool around.
2: You don't think it's going to smell?
3: Talking a little too much. That's the point. Then they'd be knocked out. They'd be all good.
1: Crying baby, chlorophyll it.
3: Yeah.
2: That's crazy.
1: Can't cry if you're unconscious.
3: Hold on, ma'am. I'm really good with children.
2: Oh, my God.
1: Yeah, let me just put this weird-looking tissue in front of your child's face.
2: It's horrible.
3: Kids really like it when you do this.
4: Oh, gosh.
1: I'll do it to you, too.
2: Oh.
3: It's good for it's good for your sleep.
1: That's beautiful.
2: So
3: I'll have a nice, quiet flight.
2: What did this woman do?
1: Okay.
3: She didn't do anything.
2: Not yet.
1: Well, a woman in Michigan wanted to smuggle wine into a prison.
4: What?
1: So she put a bottle of Cupcake Vineyards. Love how trashy this is. Cupcake Vineyards.
0: Yeah.
1: Pinot Grigio. Up her lady region.
0: Was it a box or the bottle?
1: It was.
0: His box wine, you could fold it. Or you just hit the bag. You just hit the bag out.
1: If you think about it. Depending on the size, a wine bottle is kind of shaped like something else that goes up lady region sometimes.
2: Sometimes.
1: So if you...
3: Yeah, a catheter.
1: Yeah, if you get it...
2: Wrong area!
1: If you get it slippery enough and you relax, you know, listen to a meditation, I think some people... You'll fit it up there.
2: I genuinely think it would fall out.
3: Just throw on a podcast.
1: Throw on a podcast.
2: I feel like this would fall out.
1: Relax. No, it's like a tampon. There's suction.
3: She didn't get caught.
1: She got caught because she was arrested at a pharmacy.
3: What?
1: She trespassed a pharmacy. What? And yeah, I don't know. And they found, after she got to the prison, They realized that she had the bottle in the prison.
4: Oh.
1: While they were searching for contraband. Because, you know, like, they, like, strip search you when you're in prison. Oh, like, to make sure you got nothing up your caverns.
2: People in my job would know that.
0: You get strip searched at your job?
2: No.
0: Oh.
4: I think
1: Jamie, I was going to say, if you're getting strip searched at your job, I think we need to file, like, legal action against your employers.
2: No.
3: If you're one of Jamie's coworkers, call in, let us know what she did wrong.
2: No.
1: Yeah, call 516-572-7440 if you're one of Jamie's coworkers and you want to strip search her, wink face.
2: No.
3: How would have you snuck it in? Because, like, we got to know what she did wrong, you know. You got to learn from the master.
2: Learn.
1: Well, I got to say, I think this woman is my new hero. We need to put her on Mount Rushmore.
4: That's a hero.
1: That's an American. That's an American woman.
0: He's
1: putting a bottle of wine up her hoo-ha so she can get drunk in a pharmacy in prison.
2: Wait, this was white wine, right?
1: It was a Pinot Grigio.
2: That's white wine, right?
1: Yeah.
2: Okay, cool. Then we're good. Yeah, I'll drink with her.
1: I gotta say, I prefer a red, but, you know, you take what you can get when you're in the clink.
2: White is best.
0: You know, this class of people are starting to come on top now. They're starting to be the heroes of society.
4: White trash.
0: Mm-hmm.
1: You know, one man's trash is another man's treasure.
0: This woman is treasure.
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1: That's Spanish for Big Ariana.
0: Yes. 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It's 70 degrees outside, cloudy, reaching a high of 85 degrees today. My name is Emily. I'm here with Addison, Kevin, Jamie, and Chris. Do y'all remember when Ariana Grande licked that donut?
2: What?
3: No.
1: You, happy June.
0: How young are you? Kevin, how old are you?
2: I'm 20.
0: Oh my God, you were like... How old were you in, like, 2015?
2: Like,
1: was it that long ago?
2: I was like nine. 20.
0: Oh, my God. You were a baby.
3: I don't even remember this.
2: Was that the
0: Ariana
2: thing?
0: Grande went to a donut shop and went and licked a donut that she did not buy, said she hates America, and left.
2: What?
0: I swear to God, this is, like, the greatest thing in the world.
1: This is like the biggest thing when it came out, and I feel like if it happened now, nobody would care.
0: I feel like some people would care, because some people are like very defensive of America, because there was like those people who were like, how could you hate America? How dare you?
1: I didn't even know that part was part of it. I just knew people said she licked a donut.
0: Yeah, no, it was July. It was on July 4th, 2015. In California, where she said, I effing hate Americans. I hate America.
3: Isn't she American?
0: Yes. Okay. She's from Florida.
3: Okay, so. Then.
1: She's from Nickelodeon.
3: Well, I don't care where she's from.
1: You have to understand, she's from Nickelodeon. She's going to say things like that.
3: I guess. Okay.
0: Oh, Ariana Grande. She got her start, actually, before Nickelodeon. On Broadway.
1: That's even worse.
0: Yeah, she was in 13, the musical, when she was like 13 years old.
2: Oh my gosh.
0: She's in Wicked, you know.
2: Well, I know she's in Wicked, but I didn't know she was in Broadway.
0: Yeah, she's coming back to Broadway. Like, she's like a child star for real. Like, she was on Broadway. And
1: that's not good.
0: And someone.
1: Like, she used to be on Broadway, and now she's coming back. Come on.
0: Well, you know, some people want to return to their roots.
4: Does Broadway even hit the same anymore?
0: Broadway doesn't hit the same anymore. And that's why I'm asking you all, we're going to fix Broadway.
4: Oh, no,
0: a
4: we're
0: new
4: not.
0: Celebrity is coming to Broadway. So I'm asking you all, if you could cast a celebrity in a Broadway musical, who would you see on the stage? And we'll get to that after Nicki Minaj Super Bass on 90.3 WHPC.

0: Nicki Minaj on the National Morning Madhouse 90.3 WHPC. My name is Emily. I'm here with Addison, Kevin, Jamie, and Chris, and we're talking about Broadway. Because actor is coming to Broadway, and people are very excited about it. But I'm asking you all, because I know a lot of people in here are not like Broadway fans. You're not fans of musical theater. So I'm asking you, if this celebrity was to get cast in a musical, what, like, it would be so crazy for you that you would have to go see it just to see this celebrity.
1: Okay, I'll start.
0: Okay, Jamie.
1: I want John Mulaney.
2: John Mulaney?
3: Who is it?
4: He's a comedian.
0: He's a comedian. I've seen him with my mommy.
2: No way, actually.
0: Yes.
2: Was he funny?
0: He was very funny.
3: Was he your mommy?
0: He was not my mommy. John Mulaney, I feel like I need to clear the air, everybody. John Mulaney not my mommy.
1: That's okay.
3: Why is the first thing when I look up his name is John Mulaney wife?
0: Oh, yeah, because he's married to Olivia Munn right now, but he used to be married to his ex-wife, Anna. And when he got his, he like went to rehab and stuff, and like the timelines between his ex-wife and his current wife are a little iffy, a little wishy-washy, because his current wife got pregnant like a month into them dating.
2: Oh, wow.
0: Yeah. Like they got married after kids. Kind of thing. But.
1: At least they're together.
3: Make a musical about that, Mr. Mulaney.
0: Mr. Mulaney, I want to see a musical about your marital issues.
1: I think it'd be great. Or he could be in, what is that play? The play where everything goes wrong?
0: Oh, yeah.
1: I've seen that.
2: It's really good.
1: I could see him being in that.
0: I could see it.
2: All right.
1: That was my take.
2: Can I go next?
0: Yeah, you could go next.
2: I was going to say Danny DeVito.
0: That would be beautiful.
2: Only because I think he's just a goober, just rolling around. I just want to see him.
3: Is that what you just have him do, roll around the
1: statue? I just want to see him roll around.
0: Like, not even, like, sing. I just want to see him roll back and forth on the stage, please. Thank
3: We're
0: you.
3: We're just going to put him in different costumes.
2: It's like Wicked theme, then here's Six. It's just different costumes of just him going around the stage.
1: You know what I could see him being? If you were to play Shrek, he would be Donkey.
2: I can see him as Donkey.
0: I can see him as Shrek. Imagine him as Shrek.
3: I don't think
0: no.
3: I've seen him.
0: No, that would be an ogre.
1: No.
2: He's too short. Put him on stilts.
3: Has he sung?
4: Danny DeVito?
3: Does he sing as the Lorax when he's in the Lorax movie?
4: I would imagine.
2: I don't know.
3: I don't remember the Lorax singing.
2: Me neither.
0: Does the Lorax... I don't think the Lorax sings.
3: Because I was going to say, like, the donkey, donkey sings.
4: He did sing in Hercules.
3: Oh, he does.
4: Yeah.
3: He could do it.
0: Danny DeVito singing.
4: So, kid, you want to be a hero? Well, whoop-de-doo. Yeah, you don't remember that?
0: Oh, my God. Do we have this in the bowl?
3: I haven't watched Hercules in so long.
4: I just remember that. That's Danny DeVito.
2: Oh, my gosh. I didn't know. Wait. There's no way.
0: Is Zero to Hero it?
1: No,
3: that's a different one. That's like the
0: oh, yeah.
3: The women.
0: I'm going to find this while we talk
3: what
0: about
3: are
0: Danny
3: they called?
0: DeVito.
3: The sisters? The seven sisters?
0: The Muses.
2: Oh, the Muses were good. I liked them.
3: They sing that.
2: All right. Who's next?
4: Chris, who would you like to see on Broadway?
3: Gary Busey.
4: I was going to say, okay. Why?
3: I don't know. I just want to see what he'll do. I don't even know if he'll follow his script.
4: It's just a one-man show with him and a microphone. It's not even a comedy
3: act.
4: You
3: don't even have to do... You just put him in an existing show and just see what happens.
1: Oh, that's what I'm saying.
4: Wicked with Gary Busey.
3: Gary Busey.
4: This guy with a flannel walking around wreaking havoc.
3: He could be the witch.
4: Get out of here, you old bag. I'm the witch.
3: They just like, instead of giving him a proper costume, he just shows up. He painted himself green with like a roller at Home Depot.
2: Oh my god, the paint chips off like as you
3: halfway
2: go
3: through the show.
5: So you wanna be a hero, kid? Well, whoop de doo.
4: Yeah, this is Danny DeVito.
0: Danny DeVito.
3: I feel like it carries a much different energy than Eddie Murphy's Donkey.
2: Donkey.
4: Oh, totally different energy.
3: But I still wanna see it. And he's disappearing again.
0: So he can sing, kind of, in a way, theoretically.
3: Theoretically.
2: No, yeah. I do like it, honestly.
1: I'll take it.
0: I'll take it.
3: But Yeah, I feel like Gary Busey is chaotic enough to where we could just throw him into anything and it'd be...
2: And it'd work?
3: It would work.
2: It'd work. Right.
0: Addison, who's someone you would see on Broadway?
4: Well, I was going to go say Kevin Spacey.
1: Oh.
4: But not much of a singer.
0: I would say no for that one.
3: Willy Wonka the musical?
4: Trump the musical.
1: No!
0: Oh, it's so obvious, and why am I surprised?
4: I wasn't thinking about this until I really thought it through. He could sing.
2: No way.
4: It would just be like a highlight reel of what everything was during the...
3: I don't think I've seen him sing.
4: No, but he can. So what you called, what are we going to build? Wall, what you called? Wall, da-da-bum, wall, da-da-bum. Yeah, that's right.
1: Aladdin, huh?
4: Yeah, just remix any Disney sing-along song.
0: Wait, there's a video of him singing at the Emmys.
4: Oh, yeah, actually? Like Green Acres? Yeah, blast this.
6: Green Acres is the place to be. Farm living is the life for me. Land's spreading out so far and wide.
2: This is like hearing a fifth grader.
6: Just give me that countryside.
7: Yeah, you think where I'd rather be.
4: I forgot who she is.
0: She's Megan Mullally.
4: Oh, that's right. Okay.
7: Where is this?
4: 2004.
0: This was 2005, Emmy.
4: Oh, I'm sorry. Shoot, wow.
3: You're... Addison, you should know this.
7: Trump Tower!
6: You are my wife.
7: Goodbye, City Lights. We are there.
2: Oh my gosh.
4: Call what you will, he's in.
3: I can't believe this exists.
2: It's like seeing a kid, like, you know when you go to, like, an elementary school to support your child?
4: You only heard the audio. Wait till you see the visual. He's in overalls and a straw hat and a pitchfork.
0: I gotta say, I miss this Trump.
4: Right. Everyone does. And a lot of people don't know this one exists. They don't know. That's my movie. I meet him and I try to get him to unlock his old self.
2: I was going to say,
4: Donald, look at you. Come on. Deep down. Remember yourself. Green Acres is the life for me. You're fired. I am Don Trump. I'm the king of New York. That's who you were. Look what you are now. Da da da da. Just like a big, you know, like orange skies and just people like miserable.
3: It was like what's called?
4: It's like Scrooge movie. On Christmas Day after he meets all three ghosts.
0: You're the ghost of Christmas past.
4: Just jumping down the path. good morning, sir. What day is it? It's Christmas. That's right. It's Christmas Day. He's twirling around the poles.
2: You forgot to add, in America.
4: Yeah. It's Christmas Day in America. It passed the last night in a few other countries, but that's okay. Merry Christmas to all. He runs out his window. Mitch McConnell. Yes, sir. Go and get a big goose down the block, will you?
8: Yes, sir.
3: Oh, my God.
4: You see him, he's on top of the house. He's ringing the bell. Bong, bong, bong, bong, bong, bong, bong, bong. Starts snowing.
2: How old is Scrooge, actually? I feel like
4: Scrooge is like 88.
2: Oh, my
4: 90.
2: Gosh. I think, hold on, I gotta see the...
4: On the mind, we gotta dress Trump up like Scrooge. He's in the nightgown with the hat.
0: Yeah, the hat and the lantern candle.
4: Oh my God. See, that's the fun I have to have. I wasn't going to say him. I was going to go with Kevin Spacey and possibly Barney.
1: Barney?
4: Barney making a return to Broadway.
1: Okay.
0: The dinosaur?
4: No, Barney from Andy Griffith Show. Yes, the Barney, the dinosaur.
2: You guys aren't going to believe this. Scrooge is only 57.
4: Well, which iteration is that? The Muppets?
2: No.
0: The original Christmas carols from the 1800s.
4: Okay, so yeah, that's what a 55-year-old would have looked like in the 1800s. Yeah. Okay.
3: Oof. People didn't live that long then.
4: No, they didn't.
2: Yeah, no. Yeah, he does look disheveled, and he's like gonna heal over.
4: Now, who would be the ghosts that visit the president? I'm the one who warns him he's gonna be visited by three ghosts.
2: Ronald Reagan?
4: Yeah, that's a good one.
2: Reagan, yeah.
4: Ronald, let me show you around.
0: He'll be the ghost of Christmas
4: past. Take my hand. And then they fly off the balcony. They're flying over D.C.
1: What is this, like Peter Pan?
4: Where are you taking me? A place you haven't been yet.
0: Okay, ghost. Who's gonna be ghost of Christmas present?
3: Vance.
0: Okay,
4: he's still alive. It's gotta be a dead guy. It's gotta be someone who no one cares about, like a lesser known guy. The fat one, William Howard Taft.
0: Oh, we're all going to do president.
4: And then the one future is Andrew Jackson. Makes the most sense.
2: Oh, yes, because he used to,
4: He'll have a hood on like The Undertaker.
2: You want
4: a
2: duel?
4: Who are you? I'm you from the 1790s. Andrew Jackson. Yeah, and he takes out a $20 bill. Oh, my God. You know what? I'll write this.
0: I was gonna say this should be our Christmas intro this year.
4: You gotta make a Christmas Carol in DC.
2: Oh my gosh!
3: There's got to be a full version of this.
4: If we can end it with rocking around the Christmas tree and a hippie doobity dop, yeah.
0: Well, the celebrity that is coming to Broadway is the actor who plays Superman.
4: Which one?
3: Which one?
0: The new one.
4: Oh.
0: David Corenswet.
2: What?
0: He is coming to Broadway.
1: Woo, what is he doing?
4: With the Superman.
0: Ooh, he's going to be in the Richard Greenberg play, 3 Days of Rain. And he's going to be with Francois Arnaud from Heated Rivalry and Yvonne Stravosky from The Handmaid's Tale.
4: Wait, whose play is
3: this
4: again?
3: So he's not going to be Superman.
0: He's not going to be playing Superman.
3: So what do I care?
4: Wait, who's the name of the guy who created this play?
0: It's Richard Greenberg.
4: Oh, my God. Do you know who that is?
0: Justin?
4: Uncle.
0: Oh, yeah.
4: Yeah.
3: Oh, actually?
4: No.
0: Imagine.
4: My God, I'm just happy the Greenberg name is getting a big publicity. Oh, maybe people will see that and then they'll see home video and they'll think it's, you know, somewhat related.
0: You gotta send a letter to Richard Greenberg, be like, we have your long lost son.
4: We have a Greenberg.
0: Justin Greenberg.
4: That's like me reaching out to Addison Rae going, hey, I'm also Addison.
0: What if we collabed?
2: Addison squared.
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4: 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Yeah, I'm the Beery, and after 41 years in business, we're closing the doors on February of 2027. 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
3: It's New Music Friday. We've got some new music from Benson Boone. It's called The Time of My Life, and you're hearing it first here on 90.3 WHPC.

Benson Boone on the Nassau Mix, the voice of Nassau Community College, 90.3 WHPC. I'm Chris, and a little before that, we played Boa. And I'm back. I was not here last week because I had a doctor's appointment, but don't worry about that because I'm all good. It was just a regular thing, and I'm all good. I'll still be here playing radio, talking about stuff. But because of that, I did not get to say thank you for listening to the Nassau Morning Madhouse when you can, and liking the show if you do, because we have won the New York State Broadcasters Association Award for the best morning show for the second year in a row, and it just feels really good to get twice. We won it last year, and I got to go to a cool lunch thing, and we got the award. You can see a picture on the official Nassau account, and if not, you should be able to go to sergeant.texas.radio and either see one on my account or in my tagged images. But yeah, 2 years in a row, that's really cool. And wouldn't you know, I've been on the show for this is my second year on the show, so I mean, got to be doing something right. 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

Weezer on the Nassau Mix, the voice of Nassau Community College, 90.3 WHPC. I'm Chris, and recently we got a trailer for Shrek 5, which is something I never thought I'd say. Coming summer 2027, and I gotta say, I think I'm just getting a tad too old for this. And I don't usually say that, but this, I don't know, I just didn't really feel, I wasn't really into it. And that's fine. A lot of people are going to be like, whoa, it's back. A lot of people worship this stuff. I'm not kidding about that. It's really strange. But, yeah, it's here. It's coming. If I was in high school, I think I'd be more excited. But, yeah. Plus, it's different now. They changed everything. I think the original model's been lost. Like, the original character models and stuff they had are just gone. But, I think the uncanniness and stuff was part of its defining style. Because, like, the people were, like, kind of realistic but still cartoony. It was very strange. And a lot of people liked that. I don't know. And the last time a movie came out was May 2010. Which is a crazy gap. 17 years. 17 years. Jeez. My sister was a baby, and I was still in second grade, which is really scary to think about. It really put that into perspective. I was still in Texas. I wasn't even back home in New York yet, so it's been a very, very long time since they've made one of these. But, yeah, it's coming. Next on the Nassau Mix is Chloe and Timbaland with Talking Dirty here on 90.3 WHPC.

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I'm Chris, and GTA 6 pre-orders went up this week, which is one of the biggest, probably, I'm not going to say one of the biggest, well, it is. It's one of the biggest announcements of the year, because people have been waiting for this game. I don't even know how long now. But there's two versions. There's the $100 version, which is the Ultimate Edition. You know, fine. You know, Ultimate Editions of games these days, usually $100. Whatever. You know, Forza Complete is like $100. Whatever. But the Standard Edition is still $80, which is absolutely crazy. And the Ultimate Edition seems to have a lot of just, like, car modification shops, clothing stores, car things, clothing things. Stuff that I feel like should just be in the basic game, but they're just putting behind $20 for a game that's already completely really expensive and people have been waiting for however long to get. I don't know. I feel like the game is still going to probably have its own version of online, and they'll probably still make a ton of money from the shark cards if they have shark cards again in Grand Theft Auto 6, which is the big money maker for 5 online. But, you know, who knows? Who knows? I'm just excited to see a game. It's going to be digital only. So right now, November 19th, the physical ones that you will see, if you do see it in store, are just going to be boxes with game codes in them, like a lot of things are doing recently, which really sucks. Apparently, there is a rumored place that there will be a disc version coming in December, but I really doubt that, because why would they make a whole thing about the November release and then put it out on a disc a month later? Granted, they want people to buy it, so they're going to do whatever they can, but the disc apparently has been delayed, if that is real, for another month. But who knows? Next on the Nassau Mix is the Bouncing Souls with True Believers here on 90.3 WHPC.

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Freeport now open in East Meadow. Today is going to be a high of 85 and light rain this morning. And tomorrow is going to be a high of 77 with some other morning showers. But should be clear the rest of the day. Seems like it's going to be very cloudy all weekend, but it's not going to be too bad. But currently it is 71 and cloudy here outside our studios at Nassau Community College. And next on the Nassau Mix is Smash Mouth. 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
1: Sabrina Carpenter on the Nassau Mix, the voice of Nassau Community College, 90.3 WHPC. A little before that, we had The Killers and Steambox. What do you think of Steambox? Steam Machine. Sorry, Steam Machine. People were calling it the Steambox for a while. The prices were announced this week for Steam's Valve's console. Dive into the console market. A lot of people complaining, though. For the 512 gigabyte basic console without a controller is $1,049. With a controller, it's $1,128. And then there's also a 2 terabyte version, which adds another $200, which is crazy. But I don't really see a problem with it personally. Because honestly, the people are going to complain about this all day because they're still looking at it like it is a game console. But in reality, this is just a whole computer. When they were talking about it, they were talking about is this is just going to be, this is like, this is a game. The problem is it's a game console. They're a game company. But they did say it can be used as a regular desktop system. For you to use as a you can do stuff that isn't gaming on it, and I think that's why it's so expensive. Computers themselves are so expensive, especially gaming computers. So I feel like this is just to be expected. But besides that, the Steam Decks were already like $700 to $800 or even more, and those are little handheld systems. So a full box, I feel like it only makes sense that it's going to cost that much. It just sucks that it has to cost that much, you know? But it comes out June 29th if you are interested, if you have the flow to pick one of those up. What am I saying? I'd rather just stick to having my own computer, having Steam on it, and doing whatever with it. But if you don't have that, this is probably a good place to start. Because like I said, they did say you can just use it as a regular computer. It's just their gaming computer, you know? But whatever. Next on the NASA Mix is No Doubt with Hella Good here on 90.3 WHPC.

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I'm Chris. No, go anywhere because there's going to be another hour of the Nassau Mix coming right up at 10 o'clock. But that's going to do it for me on this hour of the Nassau Mix. I hope you all had a fun time, and I'll be back again next week with more music and news. And I got two more for you, so until then, here's Madonna and Sabrina Carpenter with Bring Your Love here on 90.3 WHPC.

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0: Benson Boone on the Nassau Mix, the voice of Nassau Community College, 90.3 WHPC. Hey, it's Cam, and we made it. It's finally Friday, and that means we have reached the finish line. What, even though it's gloomy outside, what better way than to set today off than with a little riddle? The last one seemed a bit too easy, so I had to make this one a harder one. And it says, people make it, save it, change it, and raise it. What is it? Make sure you send in your answers to 516-572-7440. Again, that's 516-572-7440. You have until the end of this hour to send in your answers. Next on Nassau Mix is Moment for Life by Nicki Minaj and Drake on 90.3 WHPC.
1: 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I am no

Halsey on the Nassau Mix, the voice of Nassau Community College, 90.3 WHPC. I'm Cam, and today is National Safer Workplace Day. 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Taking precautions like wearing hard hats, proper equipment, as well as checking machinery before putting them to use is just one step closer to a safer workplace. 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
2: I ain't worried about nothing. I ain't wearing that nada. I'm sitting pretty impatient, but I know you gotta put in them hours. I'ma make it harder. I'm sending pic after picture. I'ma get you fired. I know.

Your WHPC weather forecast is powered by Pantano's Gourmet with locations in Hewlett and Uniondale. Today is a high of 84 degrees and it's going to be with cloudy skies and some rains. Tomorrow, Saturday, is 77 degrees with some early morning showers and cloudy skies for the rest of the day as well. And Sunday is going to be partly cloudy skies again with a high of 82 degrees. It is currently 75 degrees outside our studios at Nassau Community College.

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1: 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I'm Camilla, and a 51-year-old man from Connecticut was attending a rock concert at Madison Square Garden in New York when he fell to his death. He and his wife were celebrating 25 years of marriage when he went falling from the 300th level all the way down. For this reason is why many stadiums should and need to fix the seating and widen up the floors more. I mean, why is it so small? Condolences to the man's family and his loved ones as well. Next on the Nassau Mix is Long Way to Go by Cassie on 90.3 WHPC.

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2: You always wearing them glasses. 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Better charge them eyelashes. You love what you do with a passion. Ooh, that's tragic.

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I'm Camilla, and it is time for birthday shout-outs. We say happy birthday to Ariana Grande, Drake Bell, best known for his role in Drake and Josh, her, Jacob Elordi, best known for his role in Euphoria, Jeanette McCurdy from Sam & Cat Nickelodeon Show, Joe Frost from Super Nanny, King Batch, Khloe Kardashian, Manon, Spider-Man's Tobey Maguire, and my dad. Happy birthday to you all. If you are celebrating this weekend or you celebrated this week, happy birthday to you as well. Next on the Nassau Mix is Teddy Swims with Mr. Know-It-All on 90.3 WHPC.

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I'm Camilla, and I've seen clips of Ariana Grande going on tours again. And let me say, she still performs like her past tours, but way better. At first, I thought she was just performing her best hits, not knowing that they all had different stories behind them, stories that she is now healing from. It's honestly so great to see that change on her stage. Next on the Nassau Mix is Thank You Next by Ariana Grande on 90.3 WHPC.

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I'm Cam, and this concludes my time for today. But before I go, here's the answer to the riddle. The riddle was, people make it, save it, change it, and raise it. What is it? The answer was money. 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

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What's up? It's Josh here, and I know you just had the time of your life listening to that. It's crazy to think that Benson Boone was actually going to be a diver before becoming a singer, and that's got to be one of the biggest career changes ever. Most people go from one office to another, and not this guy. He went from flipping off diving boards to flipping across stages. I'd say it worked off pretty well. So here's the script, 90.3 WHPC.

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And have no fear, because Josh is here. And I need somebody to explain self-checkouts to me, because I thought the whole point was the self part. I was at Walmart the other day, and they had five employees directing traffic to the different self-checkout lanes. And in my opinion, regular checkout wouldn't have been that hard at that point. I mean, all they got to do is, like, press a button. I could do that. They're just directing traffic. Here, I'll show you this. I'll show you how easy it is to press a button. I'll press this one, and it'll play a song by Tyla. Here it is, 90.3 WHPC.

It's the Nassau Community College 90.3 WHPC. And what's up? It's Josh here. And the World Cup is going on in America right now, and countries from all over the world are taking over cities across the U.S. Scotland apparently drank out entire bars out of beer. England discovered Walmart. And you got people from Japan trying Texas barbecue for the first time. And yeah, it's safe to say they were blown away. They literally said it was the bomb. I mean, they went absolutely nuclear for it. I think we found the solution to world peace. It's just some smoked brisket. Here's Sean Paul, 90.3 WHPC.

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It is currently 71 degrees outside our studios here at Nassau Community College. A high of 85 and a low of 69. That's right. It's my time to shine. Wow, I can rhyme. Guess I'm a poet and I didn't even know it. Today we'll see some showers, but shouldn't last more than an hour. And next song, here we go. It's Jason Derulo, 90.3 WHPC.

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And guess who? That's right, you guessed correct. It's Josh here. So last week, as a Father's Day gift, I called my dad old on the radio. And I expected him to be a little offended, but instead he started pitching me more jokes. And I was like, whoa, Dad, whose side are you on? He looks at me, he goes, if you're going to make fun of me, at least make it worth listening to. All right, fair, but still old, though. Here's Brian Adams, 90.3 WHPC.

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What's up? 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And another show we have here at the Nassau, at WHPC, is Shades of Jazz. 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

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And quick little update, there's a white van parked outside my window, probably for construction, but might be FBI. So if I disappear, it's been an honor.

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That was Benson Boone on the Nassau Mix, and I'm Kaylon, the voice of Nassau Community College on 90.3 WHPC. So M&M's is embracing the Make America Healthy Again movement with a new product set to launch this summer. The iconic brand will introduce a version of its candies made without artificial dyes, and this will be beginning in August as it marks its 85th anniversary. You'd think that they would have changed the chocolate to peanut butter or something, but I'm not the boss here. Regardless, happy 85th anniversary, M&M's. Next on the Nassau Mix, we have Takedown by The Huntricks on 90.3 WHPC.

That was Usher on the Nassau Mix, and I'm Kayla on the voice of Nassau Community College on 90.3 WHPC. So New York is stepping up efforts on land and air to protect swimmers from sharks this summer and help reduce their risk. There are 13 shark species that will migrate through New York waterways, according to the Department of Environmental Conservation. That migraine is happening right now between June and September, and efforts are being ramped up to protect swimmers. Stay safe, everyone, and be sure to protect your community from this threat. Don't go into the waters either. It's not worth it. Next to Nassau Mix, we have Girlfriend by Neo on 90.3 WHPC.

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That was Kesha on the Nassau Mix, and I'm Kayla on the voice of Nassau Community College on 90.3 WHPC. Chapter 5 of Deltarune came out on Wednesday, and it is chock full of new characters, a brand new Dark World, amazing story, and so much more. I won't spoil anything from the game, but this chapter is worth your time, so go check it out if you haven't played it yet for all the Deltarune fans. But if you haven't played Deltarune yet, give it a chance. It's so good. Now, next to the Nassau Mix, we have Pink on Please Don't Leave Me on 90.3 WHPC.

That was Sabrina Carpenter on the Nassau Mix, and I'm Kayla on the voice of Nassau Community College on 90.3 WHPC. So June 23rd was the 35th anniversary of Sonic the Hedgehog making his debut to the entire world, a classic of the ages who ran at the speed of sound, stopping villains from their no-good deeds and saving the world. Happy 35th anniversary, Sonic. You have been a part of my childhood for so long, and you will continue to be an inspiration to everyone for many more years to come. And now next to Nassau Mix, we have the Saja Boys as your idol on 90.3 WHPC.

That was Magic on the Nassau Mix, and I'm Kayla on the voice of Nassau Community College on 90.3 WHPC. So apparently there was something called the Tennessee Foxtrot Carousel, but holy crap, I don't know how I'm hearing about this until now. Let me describe it to you. So we know that the horses were part of a carousel. Somebody wanted to do a fox. It wasn't a thing, and it wasn't really all that big, but more than 20 years later, it's coming back to the public, and I'm actually really excited for this because I never seen a fox on a carousel before, and if I were to ever see this fox carousel, I want to ride it. I want to ride on the fox carousel. I'm too old for it, but hey, it doesn't hurt to be a kid every once in a while as an adult. And now next in Nassau Mix, we have Heaven by Miles Smith on 90.3 WHPC.

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If you or a loved one is suffering or just dealing with issues right now, please don't hesitate to seek help. And to the people who can understand if your friend or loved one is going through something, as always, a family member, always be there to give them the support and the help they need, because we're all in this together. We're always there for each other, and that's wonderful. Just always be sure to look out for your friends and family when they need it the most. And now, next to the Nassau Mix, we have Down by Jay Sean on 90.3 WHPC.

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1: 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My name is Mike McNeff. I'm one of the owners of the Irish Poet. And if you haven't stopped by yet, what are you waiting for? There's something here for everyone. Whatever you're in the mood for, we got it. Got kids? No problem. We got a kids menu. Looking for a good time? 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

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It's your boy Brian here. Welcome to another Friday edition of the Nassau Mix. Always happy to have you guys join me. We're going to get into the usual shenanigans when I am on this show. You know me, I like to keep it light. I like to make people laugh. Next on the Nassau Mix, we're going to have Pitbull and Neo with Time of Our Lives on 90.3 WHPC. I know my-

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Cardi B, J Balvin, Baboni. I like it right here on the Nassau Mix, the voice of Nassau Community College, 90.3 WHPC. It's your boy, Brian, and we got some news coming out of the city. Maybe some of you folks might want to move out there one day, or maybe you are living and happen to be commuting out to Nassau Community College. But apparently, Mayor Mamdani actually came through on one of his biggest promises, and that is for the next 2 years, rent and rent-stabilized apartments are frozen. That's right, guys. They're frozen. That means that if you live in a rent-stabilized apartment, that the chances your landlord can increase the price on you is zero. That's right, 0%. Now, a lot of people always, you know, get confused by this. They say, oh, well, if you already live in a rent-stabilized apartment, doesn't it mean that your rent doesn't really go up? Not true. All it means is that the landlord cannot increase the price over what was previously agreed upon. So I think before it was about like 3%. So, you know, I'll take 0 over 3. Honestly, it could be even more than that. It really depends, because Mayor Eric Adams was quite a guy. Anyway, if you are living in those in that situation, you got a friend that's living in that situation, and maybe they're just living under a rock and they don't know, go out there and tell them that they won't be seeing a increase on rent for 2 years. And it is a much needed break with, you know, the prices of everything being sky high. Next on the Nassau Mix, we have Chloe and Timbaland with Talking Dirty on 90.3 WHPC. I'm talking.

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It's Brian, and yes, it is America 250. And what's the most American thing you can think of, right? Maybe, you know, some apple pie, some fireworks, some good barbecue. But especially the fireworks, right? Because 4th of July, New Year's, we're just always setting stuff off. Well, the most American thing I can think of is 100 homemade explosives. No, I'm just kidding. But that is a story coming out of North Jersey that a man was found with more than 100 homemade explosives in his house. Yeah, no idea what he was planning to do with that, but... federal agents and local police force, they had found a homemade laboratory where he was producing these homemade explosives. And apparently, since 2025, he's been manufacturing and selling said homemade explosives outside of his home. And he's only really been caught now. Chances are he was probably caught, you know, selling to someone on the deep web, because that's just always how that happens, right? Because let's be real here. Do you just think to yourself, man, you know what I would really want to buy? Just something to just blow my neighbor's car up. You know, maybe some of you people might want to do that. I wouldn't recommend it. Don't recommend it. Don't have violence against your neighbors. You know, just be petty in other ways. Anyway, it's kind of funny because my fellow Morning Madhouse co-host Olivia said, "We just gotta blow New Jersey up." Well, clearly this guy was producing the means to do so. Next on the Nassau Mix, we're gonna have Pink Panthers and Zara Larsson with Stateside on 90.3 WHPC.

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0: Airings right here on the Nassau Mix, the voice of Nassau Community College, 90.3 WHPC. It's Brian here, and we're at that halfway point. So, you know what time it is. 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The temperature is currently 80 degrees with a high of 84 and a low of 67. And for some of my international listeners out there, that high 84 means about 28 degrees Celsius. So yeah, it's hot. Clear, kind of cloudy, but it'll be basically clear all day. We're not expecting any rain. Yeah, it's hot. It's hot everywhere, actually. I don't know if people have been paying attention to the weather in other places, but like everyone's melting. The world is on fire, basically. I don't know how we're managing. It's just crazy. It is just crazy. But if you are a hot weather fan or like that, you can, you know, be outside in some good temperatures and the sun's not in your eye, today is the day for you.

MIA Bad Girls right here on the Nassau Mix, the voice of Nassau Community College, 90.3 WHPC. It's Brian here, and I guess we got to get into some quick little sports talk because, you know, I'm a big fan of basketball, and like the association has just been going crazy over the past week. But we're just going to talk about some of my highlights. Shout out to my Wizards fans. You guys finally won something. AJ DeBonsta is a Washington Wizard. I'm glad that your team didn't troll you and picked him instead of Darren Peterson, because like you guys have so many guards, and like AJ going to be something special, man. He's going to be something special. Hopefully he works out for y'all like Cooper Flagg worked out for Dallas, because if he can give you 20 points a game as a rookie, yeah, you guys are set. You will no longer be a poverty franchise. Shout out to my Wizards fans again. Next, the Knicks front office wants to go into the second apron to retain our championship team. But the owner, James Dolan, has gone on, you know, several talk shows and has said that the second apron is quote unquote suicide, and he doesn't really want to sign over into it. And it's looking like he's just not going to do so. According to one fan, it's crazy that Jalen Brunson managed to win a chip with the team owner being Dolan Yahoo. Yeah, I agree with that one. Come on, Dolan. Just do it. Just do it. We don't need them picks. It's clear. We don't need them picks. Just come on. And speaking of the New York Knicks, yeah, I'm pretty sure they destroyed the entire Eastern Conference, because we have the Charlotte Hornets trading LaMelo Ball to the Minnesota Timberwolves. Giannis is now in Miami, and eventually the Celtics are going to have to do something about Jaylen Brown, because there's just no way that he's staying there after all this nonsense that's happened with the, you know, the Celtics not securing Giannis after everyone was sure they were going to. And quote-unquote Brad Stevens was being a master and trying to bait the Bucks into giving them more. But it's like, if the Bucks did give them more, well, then Jaylen Brown would have been a Buck. So, yeah. I don't see a world where Jaylen Brown stays on that team long-term. And, yeah, looks like, once again, the Knicks have ruined the Eastern Conference. Oh, and I almost forgot about this one. Just because I'm on the biggest hate watch for the Detroit Pistons. I don't think Jalen Duren's going to be staying there either, because he was quote-unquote underwhelmed by what the team had to offer him, a.k.a. he didn't get his Supermax contract, so he's looking for a sign-and-trade, possibly. I guess we shall see. Next on the Nassau Mix, we're going to have Olivia Rodrigo with Stupid Song on 90.3 WHPC.

0: Kalani Girls. Right here on the NASA Mix, the voice of NASA Community College, 90.3 WHPC. It's Brian here. And let me ask y'all something. Now, this will mostly apply to the men in the room. And this was definitely a morning show topic from Monday, but I just want to revisit it real quick. Is there anything on this God's green earth that would make you miss your child's birth? And this does not include, you know, things like war, or like a job where you're like mandatorily stuck in there, and for whatever reason they won't give you any like paternity leave. Like, what like elective thing, you know, something that isn't super serious would cause you to miss the birth of your child? Now, for me personally, nothing, literally nothing. There isn't anything that could possibly make me miss this. Like, let's just like say that, for example, you know, because I'm such a big Knicks fan, that it was like the first Knick ring that we just saw in 53 years. If I was having a child during this time and I had tickets to the closeout game, I'm selling the tickets and I'm watching the game in the hospital. I'm sorry, I'm not doing it, because like I'm telling you, as someone who works in the field of healthcare, man, you don't want to be the gossip for them nurses when they get on you, because trust me, you'll never live it down. And somehow, some way, your story will be a Reddit story or an Instagram story, something like that. You will end up famous and unknown, and you'll just be wondering, were they talking about me? If you hear about it, I'm telling you, don't be that guy. Don't be that guy. But if there is something that you would miss your child's birth for and you want to talk about it, you can call us up today at 516-572-7440 or leave a shout out on the WHPC app. Next on the NASA Mix, we're going to have Don Toliver with Body on 90.3 WHPC. 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

Gracie Abrams on the Nassau Mix, the voice of Nassau Community College, 90.3 WHPC. I'm Jack, and the NBA offseason began 2 weeks ago, and with the draft going down on Tuesday and Wednesday, as well as some blockbuster trades going down, the landscape of the NBA has changed. The Miami Heat landed former MVP Giannis Antetokounmpo from the Milwaukee Bucks for a plethora of players and picks as Miami looks to get back into the title picture with the backcourt of Giannis and Bam. The Minnesota Timberwolves decided to make a shocking acquisition of LaMelo Ball from the Charlotte Hornets and have created an extremely fun 1-2 punch in LaMelo Ball and Anthony Edwards. We're only in the wake of the draft, so be prepared for the NBA to get shaken up even more than it already is as these weeks go by. Next on the Nassau Mix, it's Pitbull with Damn I Love Miami on 90.3 WHPC.

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I'm Jack, and as this show goes on, feel free to text any special song requests you want to be played on air to the number 516-572-7440. Any song that's from 2K to today and is in our library will be played. All you have to do is ask, folks. I repeat, the number is 516-572-7440. Next on the Nassau Mix, Tyla and Zara Larsson with She Did It Again on 90.3 WHPC.

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I'm Jack, and folks, just when we thought that we were past all the rainy days, there's nothing but more rain on the horizon. Only 2 days next week are expected to be rain-free, Monday and Friday, and those days are going to be beautiful, with Friday being reaching a whopping 98 degrees. Savor these 2 days while we can, because there's going to be a little bit of sunshine before we have a lot of storms. I think these clouds are feeling a bit of summertime sadness. 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

Justin Bieber on the Nassau Mix, the voice of Nassau Community College, 90.3 WHPC. I'm Jack, and in case you couldn't tell by the fact that I always talk about them first on these, I'm a big Mets fan. But being completely honest, all hope is starting to be lost in Queens. I talk about the June gauntlet before, about this being the test for the Mets on if they could come back in this season, and well, they failed miserably. The New York Mets have just been swept by the Chicago Cubs in the series and the entire season series, losing both in Wrigley and in City. They shipped David Peterson to Chicago before the final game yesterday, and now manager Carlos Mendoza has been fired. Andy Green has been appointed interim manager, but his former failures in San Diego don't leave much to look forward to. Even as the team starts to get healthy, with Francisco Lindor returning on Wednesday, and with Juan Soto avoiding an IL stint, this team seems to be running empty on hope. Next on the Nassau Mix, Bad Bunny with Chambea on 90.3 WHPC.

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Kendrick Lamar on the Nassau Mix, the voice of Nassau Community College, 90.3 WHPC. I'm Jack, and the World Cup has taken the United States by storm. As the group stage comes to an end tomorrow, a few teams stand above the pack. Teams like Mexico, Switzerland, Brazil, Morocco, Netherlands, France, Norway, Argentina, Spain, Egypt, Colombia, England, Portugal, and Ghana, yes, it's a long list, all remain without a loss in the tournament, with a few teams having draws with a bunch of other teams in their pool. France, among all other teams, has emerged as the favorite to win the entire World Cup, led by the captain Kylian Mbappe. The knockout stage starts Sunday with South Africa versus Canada, so it's coming down to the wire to see who will be this year's World Cup winner. Next on the Nassau Mix, Benson Boone with The Time of My Life on 90.3 WHPC.

0: Tate McRae on the Nassau Mix, the voice of Nassau Community College, 90.3 WHPC. I'm Jack, and the New York Yankees continue to be on a tear. They still remain atop the American League East, and the entire American League at that. Most recently, they split the series with the Detroit Tigers, and now they're up in Fenway Park for one of the most iconic rivalries in all of sports. Last night, the Red Sox pulled out the victory thanks to an Amed Rosario error, leading to a four-run inning by Boston, capped off by a Caleb Durbin two-run homer. It's Will Warren on the mound tonight against Boston's Peyton Tolley as the Yankees look to get even in this four-game series before it slips away. Next on the Nassau Mix, Drake with The Shoe Fits on 90.3 WHPC.
1: Yeah. Y'all might want to skip this one. This is a harsh truth. Very harsh truth.

To all the super triggered women talking down on me, relax, drink some water, act like you somebody's daughter. Can't get a tan from your phone light, maybe it's late June. Open the blinds, get out the shade room. Maybe you could stop getting involved in some when you not involved. Or maybe you go for a walk somewhere that is not a mall. What's your baby's shoe size? Could tell by the laces they tight. Or are you only focus on the steps that I'm taking in life? And then you got the ones who claim a guy that's everyone's. Leave for a month to Columbia and now everything bigger. Even your attitude.

happen to know him. Domestic abuse, that man is not a man for you. He's a pathetic excuse. Lying through your teeth, scared of letting your skeletons loose. But you stick around, cause who's out there that's better for you? Plus he paid the surgeon so yo could get a caboose. But he wants you covering it up so your dresses is loose. Plus it's the only thing they see when you get introduced. Now you on a flight to Bogota just to get it reduced. Good Lord. More weeks at recovery clinics. Front like you love every minute. You getting pushed to the brink. You sitting at double your limit. Meanwhile, that out in my city don't. If they even mention me or showing me love, then it's finished. Jealous. Damn. Then you got the ones that travel across the globe. Everything is paid. They don't need a man. Don't listen to Drake. Never been a fan. You got a million. Yeah, I understand. I'm never f- you, so take that out your plans. I'm good on all you till a ring is on my hand. Then I search your name, find you on the gram. Click the link tree and see you on cam. What the? Oh, hell no. It can't be. Not Mrs. Independent, dude. Nah. So,

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Baddies not the only ones worried about striking a pose. You ordering one bottle to split between five of the bros. All your boos think it's Halloween and they went ghost. That's when you go Miami on the gram and you rent boats. And now they thinking you sweet with the bread like French toast. You boys becoming detectives but ain't in no trench coats. I would never guess that you is this crazy. She took in Ibiza, you turn into Dick Tracy. You so jaded, acting hawk tough.

give you the world. 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I mean, there was girls there, but it wasn't a girl's trip. She met a guy. She met a guy that ain't just getting by, a better guy. She bout to spread her wings, and you just gotta let her fly. You know you can't control a Gemini. That's facts. She like, shh, quiet everybody, the game started. 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He said if I ain't watching, then that ain't starting. She point to the guy that she talking about, and it's James Harden. Damn, dog. Lost your girl to the sniper, huh? 13. Good God. I feel for you, bro. Look.

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I'm Jack, and it's that part of the broadcast, folk, the one we see every week. It is Wacky World Record Watch, where I bring to you one random world record I found, because why not? Let's have a little fun. This record is all about speed, and for this Domino's manager, there is none faster. A manager from a Domino's Pizza in Virginia named Richard Delsed was labeled the world's fastest pizza maker after he assembled 3 pizza pies in 31.22 seconds. Can I get this guy next time I order from Domino's? I don't want to wait half an hour for a singular pizza to arrive when this guy is whipping up 3 pizzas in half a minute. Next on the Nassau Mix, Post Malone with Take What You Want on 90.3 WHPC.

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19: 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This is Art of Heaven News Talk, where we deliver global, national, and local news through the lens of faith. I'm your host, Johnny Brummett, and joining me today are my co-hosts, a guy who dreams of crunching numbers, currently in school for accounting, Bo Bender joins the show today. And she cruises coast to coast like it's her daily commute, and she runs California. Hardest worker I know with three jobs, college bound, Alicia Evelyn is in the studio. And personal friend who I have many conversations with about his golf addiction, historian Chris Yang is also on today's show. If you want to join the conversation, lines are open at 516-572-7440. As always, starting with the biggest headlines of the week. Two powerful earthquakes struck northern Venezuela less than a minute apart Wednesday evening, killing at least 188 people. First, a 7.2 magnitude quake struck 100 miles west of Venezuela's capital Caracas. Just 39 seconds later, a 7.5 magnitude tremor hit 10 miles from the first. Can you imagine getting hit twice? A double whammy. I mean, a 7 point, that's a massive earthquake. It hits Venezuela. And then a minute later, less than a minute later, another one just hits it. Devastating. Devastating Venezuelan, the country. After all they've been through in the last year. I mean, their president was just kidnapped.
20: Mm-hmm.
19: Right?
20: Yeah. It's really back to back.
19: Yeah. That's a lot going on over there. And, you know, now they have to deal with places that are decimated. Certain areas, because of this earthquake, looks like are completely decimated.
21: Right. And the thing is with, I can't imagine, because the thing about an earthquake is that everyone who has been through an earthquake knows that there is the possibility of something called aftershocks. So there might be something that comes after, but it will be a less severity. Sorry, guys. There's another magnitude earthquake that is around the same magnitude, if not harder, gets hit. And then people thought it was the aftershocks, but no, it's not. It's something completely, you know, just basically a whole nother set, you know. I can't imagine the fear and terror for everyone, really. And you see all the videos of in the airport. There's one particular video of an airport where the earthquake was happening and people were running around. They didn't know what to do. The ceiling's collapsing and like people are trying to rush outside. And which I think rule number one when you're in an earthquake, right? If you're able to run outside, please do, because the ceiling may collapse on top of you, right? You want to get out of the building. You want to be out in the safe, wide open area, right? There's things not going to be falling from the sky on top of you, right?
3: That's good to bring up, though. I remember going through school in California where I went to school when I was young. They taught us to go into the door jams. If you can't get outside, you go to the door jams. You crawl under a desk.
21: Right.
3: That way, if something falls on top of you, you're not crushed.
6: I grew up in California as well, and we had earthquake drills all the time. And one of the areas that you want to be is in between like a door frame, because those are really strong and they hold up.
3: Yeah, that's the structure of the house, the building.
21: Mm-hmm.
3: Correct.
21: Right.
3: Now, I don't think Venezuelans are used to this.
21: No.
3: Because it looks like this is the biggest, strongest earthquake to hit in over a century. So it's like not like they're used to this happening. I don't hear about this happening.
21: Right. Like the geography of Venezuela, they're not really sitting on any tectonic plates or anything like that. So this is not really that frequent that they would experience, right? As compared to, say, a country like Japan, where they're sitting on a plate. They're in an area called the Ring of Fire, where there's active volcanoes. So Japan, in like the Japanese are more used to, or at least, you know, expecting something to happen, and they're more prepared. You know, they have early warning systems and stuff like that to tell you when an earthquake is about to hit. Apparently, a Japanese friend of mine was telling me that their alarm goes off about seconds before the actual tremors hit.
3: Really?
21: So in about 10 seconds. Yeah.
3: Wow. And that's
21: so you have 10
3: time.
21: Seconds to run.
3: Yay.
21: To 10 seconds to get yourself ready. And then it hits.
3: It could be enough time to save lives, though.
21: It could be.
3: I mean,
21: yes.
3: Better than nothing.
21: Seconds matter.
3: Right?
21: Seconds matter.
3: You know who
21: situations.
3: We got to check in with? The birds. The birds know. The birds can tell an earthquake's coming before us because of their hearing, I think. I hear.
21: Right. And if you know, and I feel like most natural disasters, when birds start getting startled and flying around like crazy, then you know that they sense something. Or animals, for that matter. You know, cats, dogs going crazy. You know, it's a... Before something actually hits, you know, they can sense it in the earth, they can sense it in the air or whatever.
3: Pay attention to the birds.
21: Yeah.
3: Imagine if you're bird watching and right before the earthquake hits, you're like, what is that bird doing? And then
21: all of a sudden it hits, right?
3: Yeah. For real. Well, look, like I said, Venezuelans, they're not used to earthquakes over there, but Californians are. We got a couple of Californians in the building today, but it also in the news this week, rural Northern California also experienced an earthquake Wednesday morning. The 5.6 magnitude quake was the region's strongest since 1940, causing mild shaking and some injuries, but no major damage. They're used to it. And, you know, meanwhile, there was also another one. You brought up Japan.
21: Yeah.
3: Looks like Japan had an earthquake as well. I mean, what's the chances? All these earthquakes going on almost on the same day. This one was a 7.2 magnitude earthquake off the coast of Japan during rush hour Thursday. So this is in like a 24-hour period.
21: Right. And actually, so I was actually this conversation I was having with a Japanese friend of mine talking about earthquakes, because she brought it up in the first place because she had experienced, actually, she lives in Japan. She actually experienced three different tremors during this time, three different ones. And so yesterday at their time, and then there was another one shortly after the next day, and then she just went through another one about 5 hours ago.
3: Wow.
21: They're all, like, the first one was the biggest one that everyone's reporting, but there was a second one that was, like, in a different spot in Japan, and then the third one was initially attributed to be an aftershock, but then later was turned around and said, oh, actually, that was the third set. So... she's sitting there wondering about tsunami warnings. Now, that's another thing.
3: Oh, those are the even more scary, I feel like. The massive amount of water hit.
21: Mm-hmm.
3: We've
21: mm-hmm.
3: seen that in the past, too. I mean, it just makes me think, first of all, on one hand, thank God for technology and where mm-hmm. we're at today in 2026. I mean, some of these buildings, they're on wheels, literally. So when an earthquake hits, it's like, yeah, I got this. And it just kind of rolls side by side.
21: Right.
3: I don't think New York is prepared for anything like that.
21: No, because New York is still old in terms of a lot of buildings have not been updated. Obviously, the newer ones, have a possibility of staying. But, because some of these things are designed to withstand high winds. So when the high winds are going, the building is just going to sway with it instead of, standing against it and potentially shatter.
3: Yeah.
21: And that's what places like Taiwan and Japan, they build their buildings with structures that will go with the flow, as they say. And so less likely to break apart. So
3: When I'm up there in a building in Manhattan, I never get used to it. I start getting wheezy. The building's swaying back and forth. It's a little frightening. I won't front.
21: I've been when I visited Taiwan one time, there was an earthquake that went off, and I remember waking up as a kid and seeing the room spinning. I'm like, why is the room spinning? And then the startled realization that this was not because of my imagination. This was actually, I was actually getting swayed back and forth actively by the earthquake.
3: So, wow, what a memory.
6: Yeah. You never realize it at first. I mean, I experienced an earthquake at my community college like a year ago. And everyone took a second to just look around because we didn't know what was going on. And then it all hit us at the same time, earthquake. And then we just decided to get out of the building.
3: Yeah.
21: Mm-hmm.
3: Even in New York, about a year or two ago, and a half ago, we
20: that
3: got hit.
20: It was 2024 on my birthday.
3: Oh, it was. That's right.
20: I remember being in in my high school and the building was just swaying back and forth. And it was even the fact that it was such a small earthquake and it was all the way in Jersey. And we still got that huge motion in the building is a little scary.
21: I remember that specifically too, because I was working at the time and I work in an Amazon warehouse, and I guess the building is really strong that you don't really feel, none of us that were working in the building really felt it. But the drivers that were doing our deliveries came rushing in. They were like, bro, there's an earthquake. And then we're just like, what? And then, but apparently there was, and we had no idea.
3: Yeah,
21: but,
3: I was sitting at my desk, and I'm telling you, good point. It happened in Jersey, but we felt the jolt out mm-hmm. here on Long Island.
21: Yeah.
3: Like, it was a jolt. It felt like the whole house I was in, the whole room I was in, just jolted sideways. One strong jolt. Only way to describe it.
6: That was the same for me in California. It was just a jolt, and then we figured out what was going on after it started shaking a bit.
3: Yeah. It just makes you realize, how fragile humanity is. I mean, this is our foundation. This is the floor. What are you going to do? What are you going to do? Now, my question to you is, do you think that this is something that's getting worse over time? Or is this just always been? We've always had earthquakes? Or is this, are we headed towards the end of the world?
6: I feel like it's always been. I mean, I live in California, which, gets a lot of earthquakes, but I haven't really experienced that many in my life. At least they were usually really small, a 3 point something or a 4 point something. But the one that hit us a couple years back, I believe it was a 5.0 or something. And I definitely felt it and I could see it. But I just don't really see the pattern shifting at all over the past, time that I've lived at all. Just seeing the news and everything, especially in Japan. It's so normal in Japan.
21: Yeah. Well, in the courses of history, I mean, you see that this is happens pretty often, of earthquakes and stuff is documented through history. I think the reason why we think that it's more frequent is because of social media, the way news coverage goes now. It's like every single thing that happens, someone's going to write something about it, so that's why we feel like there's more, because we're hearing about it more, I'm sure in the 70s and 80s, you probably didn't hear that much about what was happening. That's how much. That's also another testament to how far technology has gone.
6: And that's a really good point.
21: That we're so interconnected with the rest of the world through news, sometimes we don't that's.
3: Word spreads quick.
21: Word spreads quick. So something that happens in Asia, I mean, for example, the earthquake in Japan. Sure, Americans may not really think about it too much, but you know, the fact that it's there, it's broadcast, and we're hearing it. It's just, yeah, we're not personally affected by it.
3: It used to take days, months to send out a message through, mm-hmm, a carrier
21: or telegram, you know? Yeah.
3: But I mean, also too, the technology where we're at, we've, mm-hmm, built across this land, this globe of ours, we're just building and building. So the earthquakes impact structures,
21: mm-hmm,
3: as far as way back in the day, there was earthquakes in biblical days. Recorded, yeah, in the Bible, even.
21: Right.
3: Right? Yeah. Even when Jesus gave up his spirit. Right?
21: Yeah.
3: Earthquake hit. But there's not so much like destruction because we don't, it was just a hill or a mountain or something with not a building on it, maybe.
21: I guess so. Because like, you know, as of late, you look at the magnitude of stuff that's been hitting. I mean, 7 on a Richter scale is pretty high. That does a lot of damage, right? Yeah, and the Philippines just went through a massive earthquake as well, like a couple of weeks ago. So in terms of, I mean, it's really, really hard to say. Unless, I wish we could get an expert in here. I wonder if there's a science of studying the frequency of earthquakes and the severity and the correlation over history. I would love, yeah, for somebody to like come up with some study about that, you know?
3: Well, I know an expert, a good friend of ours, Mark Russick, who studies eschatology, the study of end times. He always brings up the fact that these earthquakes happening are birth pains, and it's described in scripture as like,
21: mm-hmm,
3: towards the end of the days, there will be birth pains and natural disasters and earthquakes, mm-hmm, happening,
21: mm-hmm,
3: which leads us into our next story, actually. I'll just go right into it because this is going to continue the conversation, unfortunately. A major heat wave is shattering records across Europe, leaving tens of millions of people under sweltering conditions.
21: Mm.
3: France topped a record for the country's hottest day ever for the second consecutive day. And the United Kingdom and Spain both hit record highs for the month of June. Now, there's a big conversation to be had. It's long going. There's people on both sides about this global warming issue.
21: Mm-hmm.
3: Now, on one hand, they say that the sea is rising, record temperatures are rising, and you know, if it gets too bad, we're all just gonna burn. I don't know. Like, that's an extreme situation, right?
21: Yeah. But,
3: I mean, I always look at the simple miracle about how we are perfectly positioned from the sun, and if we were any farther away from the sun, we'd freeze. If we were any closer to the sun, we'd burn. Think about that. That's a miracle in itself, right?
21: Yeah.
3: Now, I'm not here to be a scientist and say, oh, global warming is happening and we're all going to die. Humanity is going to cease to exist. That's pretty extreme. I don't think that that's the plan that God has in mind, but hey, it could be, you know. I don't know. Nobody knows how eternity, the rest of this world,
21: mm-hmm,
3: you know,
21: mm-hmm,
3: unfolds. Ultimately, right, we do know it's going to come to an end one day, right?
21: Yeah.
3: So,
20: I mean, on a warming scientific note, like, we're not supposed to be here forever, you know, because our sun is a star and stars are not forever. Like, they eventually explode. They get hotter and explode. And I mean, our ozone layer is like depleting. And I mean, it is scientific. Like, our Earth is not going to be the same forever for like years and years to come. You know, it's going to change over time, and it has changed over time.
3: All right. So how many years do you think we have left?
20: I don't know.
3: Give an estimate. I want to see.
21: I mean, let's just put it this way, right? So talking about the ocean levels rising, there is a big issue that two places in the world are dealing with. So the Maldives, which is a stretch of islands in the Indian Ocean, people are saying that in the next 50 years, those islands are going to be swallowed up. Like, the ocean levels are rising to the point where the country of Maldives is going to cease to exist because the water levels are rising high enough. And then there's also scientific data about Venice, the city of Venice in Italy, where the ocean levels, the water levels are rising. They constantly get flooded all the time. Now, as a tourist, as you go, there's restaurants that literally have, I mean, the locals certainly have adjusted, but it's starting to get to the point where you can see like Venetians are starting to think about the future. And there's, I don't know if the Italian government has a plan for their that city completely, you know, being inundated. There's a lot of history in it, right? And it's complicated because Venice is basically dependent on, it's surrounded by water. It's very dependent on water. Water runs through the entire city. So now, I mean, if you look up on YouTube, you can see plenty of videos of, you know, Venetians just casually just dealing with flooded water in restaurants and stuff like that. They're just sitting there casually still eating while flood waters are flooding around, pulling around their legs and stuff. And, you know, the thing is, it's like for them, it's a part of life. Now, the thing is, when it gets to that point where they have to go, you know, that I think that says a lot to what, you know, to what our weather, how our earth is changing, right? If a whole island nation is going to be swallowed up by the ocean in a matter of centuries, right? I think there's something that there's merit to be said to think about that, you know?
3: Yeah.
6: If you look at the data, I mean, people are talking about how like the ice caps are melting and stuff. And I took an anthropology class at my community college. They teach evolution there, but they showed like a graph of how the temperature on the earth has been over all of the years. And it shows that like right now it's kind of low compared to what it has been in the past. And it had to be at a certain level. It was much hotter when the dinosaurs were around and stuff. And so right now it's like starting to go back up to not a normal level for us to, you know, be around and stuff.
3: Yeah. If you don't like the hot weather, move to a different planet and get with Elon Musk. Yeah. I don't know.
21: And you see these videos of these Frenchmen who are fighting each other for fans and AC window units, you know, being sold in stores. I mean, I literally was sent a video by a friend who was like, look at this, what's happening in Paris. And there's a store that opens up and you see crowds of people. It's almost like Black Friday, except they're fighting for AC units.
3: Wow.
21: You know, and fans and stuff because they just, you know, and the thing is, in my head, I'm just like, oh, so now they know what it feels like to live in Arizona or New Mexico.
3: Yeah, exactly.
21: Or Houston, Texas, you know, because
3: it's true.
21: You know?
3: You know, I take a lighthearted aspect to this story at times on the show today. And I just want to be serious, though, you know, like, first of all, I just do that because I don't like to worry. I'm not going to worry, all right? Like, I don't want to live my life in fear, okay? But at the same time, we do need to pay attention and be alert with what's going on in the world, of course. And I think we need to plan ahead. I like technology in Japan and stuff. I guess they're, like, shifting around whole mountains and creating land that's higher in Japan. I've heard this has happened. It reminds me of building a sandcastle on the beach, you know, like that, that tide's coming in and you're trying to protect it and you're trying to do all this stuff. And then eventually it just comes boom. But that's how we got to look at this world. We got to prepare and plan ahead. And that's why I encourage, get out there and become an engineer and an accountant and all these different aspects that will, you know, bring the resources to protect us going forward. Pay attention to the news. Right here on News, Art of Heaven News Talk on 90.3 WHPC, where we bring the news to you in some type of clarity that I'm hoping here. And I want to throw the number out there in case you want to join the conversation. Lines are open, broadcasting live from New York. The number is 516-572-7440. There's also news that really ticks me off as we go on to our next story here. This one I'm really infuriated about. Like, I don't know why it angers me so much, because you don't mess with grandmas and older ladies. Like, come on. I'm looking at this story, and we've been dealing with this for several months now. The Today co-host, Savannah Guthrie, fought back tears this week and pleaded for answers after a new ransom note graphically detailing consequences of not meeting demands. Can you imagine? They had the audacity to send a note saying this is what you get when you don't meet demands. Basically, this note is claiming her missing 84-year-old mother, Nancy Guthrie, is buried with nature. Okay? They're basically saying it's done, it's over. Like, what's the point of that? I mean, these are ransom notes. And this is 2026. Ticks me off that we can't track these dudes down. The technology we have. So, this story is heartbreaking. My prayers are with Savannah Guthrie and the family having to deal with like their mom being kidnapped. Like, you'd think this would happen a lot more, but this is a rare case, And the fact that they have no clues. Another thing that ticks me off is, where's the police department in Arizona? What are they doing over there? Get the FBI over there. You know, what do you think? You think they're going to catch these guys?
6: It's been a long time. I mean, this has been happening since February, and now it's June, so it's been like 4 months now. And so I don't think it might be a while before we actually hear anything else, because, I mean, obviously there's other stuff going on in Arizona, and this is not just the only case. This case is just being publicized heavily. Mm-hmm. But, I mean, it is awful that they would go after a grandma of all people. Like, you just think that's just an awful thing for people to do. It's evil.
21: Right. And I feel like it almost sounds personal. You know, that somebody clearly knew the celebrity, clearly knew the family, clearly it seems like the circumstances, I mean, it seems like almost

0: kind of crazy. And the thing is, to go to your point of, you know, this is not the only case. And the thing is, Arizona police can only do so much. And yes, it should be important to bring, you know, at this point, you know, if and it's hard to say, you know, at some point the police have to say, well, we got to stop devoting resources at some point to, you know, concentrate on other stuff, you know, because they only have finite personnel resources to devote to each case. Yeah. And it takes away from other potential people being able to have their cases solved too, because, you know, the world doesn't stop because Savannah Guthrie's grandmother, not like mother, disappeared. You know what I mean? So it's, you know, it's a conundrum here, right? Because everyone obviously wants this person found.
1: Yeah.
0: But, and everyone wants to know what happened. But as time continues and the police are still trying to pursue, the less and less likely that, one, that she's found alive yeah. at all, and two, that, you know, the evidence starts to decay. Yeah. You know,
1: well, I watched the first 48 hours.
0: Trail starts going cold. And, you know, so it's fighting a very complicated battle here, right? Yeah. So there's only a certain amount of time before the police have to say, okay, well, we have to call it quits, because they just keep running at the dead ends. They can't keep devoting the time and personnel and resources for it, you know. So yeah,
1: look, in their defense, Arizona is pretty desolate. So yeah. It's not like they have like cameras everywhere. I mean, they got out of there. They were on long, dark desert roads, I'm picturing. Where that car that took her went, who knows?
0: Could
1: they have pictures
0: anywhere.
1: Of it.
0: Yeah.
1: You know, it's sad. But, you know, they're also asking for millions. They were asking for millions in cryptocurrency. And they would return her. Now, that's a whole nother conversation. The crypto aspect. Like, even if they did get it sent to a wallet and whatnot, they're going to be eyeing that wallet for years. How do you even cash that out? Like, this is a really risky thing. It's a, you know, just to try to pull off, man. You think that they were professionals? Because they got this guy on Ring camera. And he, you know, he showed half his face. Like, I don't know, man. It could be a personal aspect, Chris.
2: I do think it has to be personal, because, like, I just think it's so strange to me that, like, they are obviously trying to get ransom. They're trying to get money. And this is how they get money. And in the second note, they are insinuating that she's passed away. But why are we still holding on to this? Like, why haven't they moved on to something new to get money?
1: What's the point of sending the note?
2: Exactly.
1: After that point.
3: You'd also think if it was a personal grudge that maybe the police would look into people that the daughter has a personal grudge with, and I've already investigated them, but still nothing has come up. So it's we have no idea at this point.
1: Yeah, all I know is that you mess with my mom, you mess with my grandma, I'm coming for you. I will dedicate the rest of my life to search the ends of the earth for you and make you pay.
0: Pull a Liam Neeson from Taken.
1: Yeah,
0: you know?
1: Straight up, exactly. I'm going across state lines, country borders, and everything. There's no stopping me. But let's just pray that, hey, maybe something good can come out of this. I just hope that, you know, it's not one of those cases 30 years down the road, we're going to have some, like, you know, special news story here, some TV series that says, oh, this was the plot, and we never really, really know. It's all conspiracies at this point.
0: Right, right.
1: Yeah, but Savannah, my heart goes out to Savannah Guthrie and the family. Now, I'm just thinking about these kidnappers, unfortunately. Because I want them to pay. And I just wonder, how were they raised? What did they go through in their lives to try to pull this off in a greedy manner? You know what I'm saying? And I'd bring that up because as our next story here comes into play, I just can't help but to think they just could have been playing Grand Theft Auto as children. All right? No, I'm serious, though. This is a serious conversation. I'm serious. Could this game, because look, in the news this week, Rockstar Games opened pre-orders for Grand Theft Auto 6 this week and announced the highly anticipated game will launch November 19th with a starting price of $80. Now, look, games, gaming, all right? They're games. You have fun, like, it's innocent games, except for, let's talk about this game for a minute. They kidnap people in this game. And we're rolling out of

0: one story where these kidnappers are taking a grandma. And now we're rolling into the next story, which this company is launching a massive, big popular game. I mean, I remember it in high school in the 90s. All right. So my question is, though, do you think that this game is good for society or good for an individual that plays it, or is it harmless?
1: I mean, the thing is, it does actually have some pretty good themes in it, because it's kind of, if we talk about GTA 5, which is the most recent one before 6, some of the themes are kind of a deconstruction of the American dream. And they show one of the protagonists, Michael DeSanta, living in a mansion pretty much with a big family, nice cars and all of that stuff. But he's bored. He's not having a good life. He's depressed. He's going to therapy. And his family is all in shambles and stuff. And it's like he's living the American dream, but he's not happy in it. And then on the other side, you have a protagonist, Franklin, who is kind of living in the hood and trying to get to the American dream and work for that. But as he moves up the ladder, he keeps working with more and more corrupt individuals. So there are good themes to it.
0: Okay, so do both characters go out there and kidnap, shoot up people, you know, pick up prostitutes even in this video game?
1: They do. They do.
0: Oh, wow.
1: But
0: this is a good theme then, Bo. Come on.
1: It's not a good, it's not a good thing. And clearly it doesn't really depict it as a good thing.
0: It rises questions, you're
1: yes.
0: saying, about society.
1: Yes. Yeah. Okay. Yes.
2: But the thing is, part of that aspect of GTA and what has appealed to a lot of people is that there's this open world aspect where people can make those decisions. You don't have to go and, you know, pick up prostitutes and do whatever. And you don't have to go shoot up randomly like a mall or something. But in the game, you can. But the thing is, the missions, the story aspect kind of separates itself. And as Bo had said, there is an underlying storyline of these characters, and also there is a third character in GTA 5 that Bo didn't mention. His name is Trevor, who is this crazy drug addict, country bumpkin. Who,
0: I know it, Chris. You've been playing this game too.
2: And, no, well,
0: all right.
2: Well, the thing is, and the thing is about it is that people have a choice in that game to do those things. Whether they choose to or not, it's free will, man.
0: They have a choice. They have to win the game. That's how you win the game, is it?
2: Well, GTA, actually, the funny thing is, there's really no, you progress through the storyline, but there is no, like, end game, per se. There's no, like, finish line, per se. Like, after the game is, like, you finish the storyline, you're just free to roam and do whatever the heck you want, you know? And so it's very interesting to, like, because of the fact that it's open world, I think that appeals to a lot of people because it gives them the free will to do whatever the heck they want. Some things, unscrupulous, yeah. Some things they can't act out in real life, they'll just act out in a video game.
0: All right, well, look, we're here to deliver the news, though. The game's coming out in November, yeah. But we're all adults here, grown adults,
2: yeah,
0: that plays video games, okay?
2: Yeah.
0: But do you think that there's an age to where, like, you know, it's stereotypical, like, oh, I'm not letting, you know, little Susie play that game at 5 years old, that's awful, you know? But is there an age gap that kids should not be playing games like this? I mean, we have the mature ratings and all that, mm-hmm, 17 plus or whatnot. But even as adults, do you think they impact people?
1: I think it comes down to parenting with, like, the literal, yes, the little kids, you know? And, I mean, you shouldn't have this game in front of an 8-year-old, you know? Because 8-year-olds are more impressionable than adults. And I feel like the difference is with adults is that we can separate reality from a game, which is an illusion. It's fake. It's not real. Yeah. And so we know these things are bad and we wouldn't act it out in real life. Maybe it might have an effect on some people. And I looked it up beforehand and it said that it does rise, like, people's aggression a little bit, but not to an extent where people are going out and committing crimes. I mean, you'd think that more crimes would be happening after the release of GTA 5. I haven't personally looked at it, but I think it's still been pretty steady.
0: Okay, so you're saying the typical adult can distinct between reality and fantasy,
1: yes,
0: right? But do all adults, are all adults capable of doing that?
1: I think generally, because I looked it up as well, and it said that there's really no correlation to violent video games and committing violent crimes.
3: Right. And I mean, that just opens like a way bigger door, because then you think about like people who have mental illness and that do absorb information like a sponge, like a small child does. Because I mean, when you're growing up as like a young child, everything is impressionable. And like you can even attribute that to like your parents. Like if you see your parents doing something that society doesn't think is okay, but you see it as a young child, you're like, oh, that's okay, because you saw parents do it as a little kid. And that affects you up until, you know, you're in your 20s, 30s, 40s, etc. And I think it's the same thing with like any piece of information we take in as a little kid. Like if you are 5 years old and you're playing like games where you can shoot and kill people, it's like normalized. And I guess like you become desensitized to it. And you can say the same thing about like movies and shows and basically everything we consume as a society.
1: That's a good point. I think games get a lot of flack instead of people looking more into movies as well. Like games get kind of the bunt end of it, and then movies are kind of just ignored. And there's a lot of violent movies out there.
2: I mean, you look at, for example, remember when Game of Thrones first came out and everyone was talking about how much brutalized killing there was? There was a beheading within the first 10 minutes of the first episode.
0: 10 seconds.
2: Or really of Game of Thrones, right? And people were wondering, you know, the thing is, like, we realize, like, like you were saying, I think video games kind of really do get the short end of the stick. They really, I feel like, because it's so popular, and especially now,
0: huge market,
2: post Billions. During the pandemic exploded even more, because nobody could do anything. Video games were the outlet for people while they were stuck indoors, and it was the perfect thing to do. So it's really gotten the short end of the stick. And then you look at, so for example, Game of Thrones, people were complaining about it, but I would look at it and I'm like, that was based on a novel, that was based on the book. You know, you could write about violence in the book, right? Well, what difference does it make when you see it on, you know, visualized? You know, I guess there's, we could talk days about how literary violence versus visual violence.
0: Yeah, the video games are so interactive, though, compared to, well, your imagination.
2: That too, but movies can also take you away as well.
0: Oh, okay,
2: You know, and the thing is, Game of Thrones, everyone was throwing shade at it because of the glorified violence. But I'm like, it's based on a fantasy novel. It's not based on reality. Whereas GTA kind of toes a little bit of a line, because that's based in contemporary times. It's pretty accurate in terms of, you know, situations and stuff. And, you know, it's based in, I guess people can relate it to it more because it is a potential thing that has and can happen, you know, in other places in the world, you know. With the shootings and just, you know, the sex and the violence and all that stuff, and comparing it to a fantasy, you know, novel turned into TV series, you know, I feel like it's comparing apples to oranges. Huh. So
0: look, what I'm hearing you say is that it starts in the home with the parenting, mm-hmm. right? Also, I'm hearing you say that any content you put in your system, in your mind, body, soul, and spirit, is going to produce something, like mm-hmm. good or bad. There's a lot of good in this world. Some people are very pessimistic and have no hope because they're just filling themselves and all they see is negativity. But there's a lot of good in the world. There's a lot of good movies, books, mm-hmm. video games, you know, things that can then add to your well-being, your mental health, all these mm-hmm. aspects, right? So I encourage you listening out there, right here on Art of Heaven News Talk at 90.3 WHPC, to fill yourself, fill your mind with good things, good mm-hmm. things in this world. Mm-hmm. You know, God created this world. We are trying to destroy it one way or another. That's just the whole story in a gist, I think. But look, on the flip side, there is video games that can be used for good, for training purposes. Mm-hmm. I mean, unfortunately, this is the world we live in. We're not going to get away from going to war. Scripture says it. Time is told that there's always wars. Chris always refers to, you know, major change comes out of wars, you always say, Chris,
2: mm-hmm.
0: in history. Yeah. You're the history historian in the group.
2: Yeah. There's always, change has always been gotten through some sort of violence.
0: So. If the way that soldiers are training, mm-hmm. they train on video games these days too.
2: Yeah. There's a lot of Milsim games out there that, you know, many people may not know of, but a lot of the Army, Navy, and Air Force use as a common training tool.
0: Yeah. No.
2: Whether it's VR, I think I heard that they started moving towards a little bit towards VR, but so far, yeah, it's like, I mean, a friend of mine told me that when he was in the Marines that there was a program that they had him play.
0: Even pilots. Pilots are training on video games.
2: Yeah.
0: Who do you think, how do you think you get experience with drone operating? Right? It's on a screen.
2: Right.
0: Like it has that component to it.
2: Right.
0: So let's just look at the good and some of the technology here. Not always be pessimist, but I wouldn't send any soldiers out to train on Grand Theft Auto. I'll just tell you right now. Not even police officers. I don't know. That'd be pretty bad. But look, it all comes down to the screens and how they impact us, especially at a young age. All right. As we move on to our next story here on Art of Heaven News Talk on 90.3 WHPC, if you have a comment about technology, video games, this Grand Theft Auto video game, you can call us up anytime. The number is 516-572-7440. Now, a columnist, Lauren Gaines, writes this week about parents using screens as digital babysitters, sharing her experience giving her toddler a phone during a meltdown and reflecting on parenting choices. Now, in this op-ed, she argues that parents rely on screens as digital babysitters not because they're careless, but because they're overwhelmed, structurally unsupported, and lacking practical alternatives. She emphasizes that the solution isn't guilt or stricter rules. It's replacing screens with connection, routines, and activities that meet children's emotional needs. I like this conversation. I love this article. Mm-hmm. This woman, Lauren, who wrote this, brings up a good point, man. Just this term, digital babysitters. Like, we all seen it, and it happens. And I think I might be guilty of it at times, all right? You just throw a tablet in front of your kid, and it's like, all right, just watch a show. I'm going to take a nap, you know? Mm-hmm. Parenting is not easy. I'm not saying that. But do you think that is harming the future generations? Or is it like, oh, no, they're just learning like anybody else?
1: I think it absolutely is a big harm to the newer generations. I mean, our generation, Gen Z, we have the term iPad kids because we look at Gen Alpha and Gen Beta who are on screens all the time. You see them in restaurants. They're in the homes. Whenever the parents like need to get control of them, they hand them an iPad or something like that. And it's just it's really bad with the dopamine because it gives you so much dopamine as a mm-hmm. child, and so you get addicted to that, and so that dopamine is this child's going to be searching for it, and that is just instant gratification for them, and mm-hmm. then they're going to be used to that instant gratification.
2: Yeah, and you start seeing that in kids as they start growing up, but that there's that instant gratification coming in when they don't get what they want, then they start, that's where you see the meltdowns, the tantrums, and it starts getting worse and worse as they get older, because now you've seen some of these teenage criminals that are stealing cars, that are stealing bikes, that are breaking into stores, shoplifting, all these things, and it's because there's a certain sense of parroting. I think it just comes from these laissez-faire attitudes from these parents of like not like being more present. Now the kids kind of figure out to do things like by themselves sometimes, you know?
3: Yeah, and I mean, I think it's so detrimental. Like, I grew up watching like the development of technology, and there's just so many different aspects to it. Like, the way technology works is the same way that like substances work. I mean, you get that dopamine and you keep searching for that dopamine. And all of a sudden, when you take it away, your dopamine levels are never the same for years and years and years. And that takes so long to break. As well as, I mean, a lot of parents don't really limit what their children are watching. And that's just, your child is just like absorbing so much information all at once. And it could be good information or bad information. But it's just like, we're constantly being stimulated. I mean, you think of TikTok and like, most clips are 15 seconds long and you just keep scrolling and scrolling. And there's also a new thing of like having two devices at once, like having a show being played as well as scrolling on TikTok at the same exact time.
2: Multitasking.
3: Yeah, exactly. Yeah,
2: very much.
3: And it's just like this overstimulation that we've just become so accustomed to is really harming a lot of our mental states.
0: So look, Chris, man, we're old, Chris. We're not in the conversation. We're talking to two Gen Zers right here. So I got a question though. Like, how do you think that these devices impact the social interaction amongst your generation? But I just want to I just want you to sit on that before you really give your thoughts.
4: The Gen Z perspective.
0: What do you think? There's your time.
1: So a bunch of what I said before, but I think as our generation is getting older and Gen Z is starting to have kids and stuff, I think that showing them iPads is going to make parenting actually worse, because they're going to throw more temper tantrums because they don't have that instant gratification with the dopamine. And also there's no really social aspect to it, because you're just consuming something on a screen. You're not going out and socializing with other kids. And I think that is really important, coming from someone who grew up in a neighborhood full of retired people. I didn't really have that kind of childhood where I would be able to go out and they're just...
0: No one knocked on the door and said, hey, can Bo come out and play?
1: No, not at all. There was barely any kids in our neighborhood. Yeah. So I was kind of isolated as a child, and it really damaged me quite a bit. It sucked, and it was kind of hard to be social. So really the reason why I'm still good and social is because of school, I'd say, because I played on the playground. I made friends at school. And I think there might be a shift with Gen Z parents where they're looking at the mistakes of the previous generation and iPad kids, and they're probably going to create more social opportunities for their children.
3: Yeah, and I mean, I had a little bit of a different experience, because I did have a lot of people my age, like as a young child, and I remember like walking to my friend's house or riding my bikes or like going to the park, just things like that. And I just kind of watched this shift over time of like, hey, let's go hang out, to like, hey, let's hop on a video call and like play video games, to like just not even communicating with people. And I mean, I also think it says a lot about parents too. And that's a whole nother conversation. Like, it's like parenting is harder because a lot of times now, like both parents are working, and both parents are working a lot. I mean, I'm 19 and I work two jobs right now, and it's definitely a lot. And I can't imagine having to pay for your child and pay for a home and for a car and just all these things. Like, there's just a lot more pressure on us as a society.
0: So do you think that you guys have it harder than the generation before you?
1: Absolutely.
3: I absolutely do. Yeah.
0: Where does that stem from amongst Gen Zers and younger generations too? There's something popular going on where it's like we can't get ahead. You guys don't have any hope. Do you think that's actually realistic, or do you think that every generation had their own challenges and you just gotta fight?
1: I think every generation had their own challenges. Absolutely. I don't want to downplay how other previous generations grew up, because they had challenges of their own. But our challenge, obviously, is things are so much different now. I mean, people are living more at home and living with their parents for an extended period of time because rent is so expensive, or they have to move in with somebody and have a roommate. And so it's definitely a huge challenge on us. And I mean, a lot of people are worried about the future, and it's just kind of sad to see that right now. But I think personally, it's just something that we have to deal with, and something we have to accept, learn how to understand and deal with it, and just prepare for the future.
0: Okay, but let's look back. Let's turn back the clock, and I'm leaning on you, the historian, Chris. What about when, you know, New York City was created, and the flux of immigrants that came from Europe and Germany and Poland and Ireland and Italy, they came in, and the conditions in the houses in Brooklyn, Queens, New York, were not nice. It was a mess. Even the plumbing, the septic, like there was so much disease, like so many things going wrong. That was a real struggle. So I don't have too much pity on like the generation right now, you know, especially when I look at statistics with the amount of debt, people going out leasing cars, taking student loans. Like, obviously, you're not going to get ahead when you make bad financial decisions. So I think it really comes down to being wise when you begin your life at 18 years old, and don't start it out taking $20,000, $60,000, $80,000, $100,000 worth of student loan. That's a big tip right there for you listening right here on Art Heaven News Talk. I hope I can deliver some type of hope, because if you start your life off on that foot, you will do yourself a great favor, your future self.
3: I also do think that it is a little bit harder for us, especially within the economy we have, because I mean, gas prices in California are almost $6 right now. Like,
0: yeah, that's tough.
3: Mortgages. Eight, I mean, houses are like at least 800 to a million, and like that's considered cheap. I mean, that's a lot. And like just the expectation of like having to take out student loans, because so many schools are so expensive, and like, I mean, $60,000 a semester is insane. It's a lot of money, and like my generation just hasn't really come to the realization that they're gonna have to live with that forever. And I mean, that's been kind of a realization that a lot of generations haven't come to. And I know like people in my parents' generation and my grandparents' generation that had student loans and paid them off very quickly, but it's different for my generation. There's student loans are a lot like higher now.
0: Yeah, well, I'd suggest work your butt off through college. That's one tip, because yeah, debt just is overwhelming to a lot of people, and it says it, you know, like the borrower is slave to the lender. So if you're debt free, you have freedom. Just want to emphasize that, you know, if you have debt, you're technically a slave to the credit card companies or the car loan companies or the mortgage companies, whatever it is, you know, just position yourself wisely. Learn about finances. It's a huge part of life. You know, we gotta learn how to manage our money and be good stewards of what God has given us in this life.
2: Yeah. And one quick thing is just, you know, sometimes the people feel like the odds are stacked against them, right? I saw this article where in San Francisco was just labeled as the one of the more expensive cities for a one bedroom, because now the average rent for a one bedroom in San Francisco is $3,000.
0: Oh, wow.
2: And that is the highest out of any U.S. city right now.
0: You know, that brings up a good point. Let's jump right to that news story this week out of our own next door neighbor here. Mayor Mamdani takes to social media, opening his freezer in a symbolic video to explain and promote a rent freeze policy for rent stabilized apartments across New York City. This video to me is mocking the tenants, mocking the whole system. He put his phone camera in the freezer, he opened it, and he said, "Hey, I'm freezing rents." And I don't know. Hey, that's what got him into his position, the social media, and, you know, identifying with the new young generation that is obviously voting for him. But it brings up the conversation, like you said, you were talking about San Francisco, but right here in Manhattan, in New York City, this is the most expensive rent market in the country by far. I mean, rent in Manhattan is ridiculous. What you get for a shoebox is tough. Like, so this is the thing. He freezed rents, right? And if you just like kind of ignorantly look at this story and just say, "Oh, wow, that's a great thing. Rents are freezed." But put yourself in the position of the tenants, the building owners. You know how much they have to go through with licensing and contractors and construction and, you know, insurance, lawsuit, like everything. It's not like they're making a killing. I'm telling you, like, so if the tenants are crying about rent raised, who's to say that the landlords aren't crying about gas prices and fuel and construction prices and all these other prices going up that go along with being a landlord?
2: I think that's really tough, because there has to be a balance, right? There has to be a balance of, you know, what landlords are charging versus what the tenants can afford. And with this economy right now, the tenants, everything is skewed against the tenants right now. A lot of people are struggling. A lot of people are trying to come up with money to pay for the rent. And, you know, and I think it's with the tough times right now, it's really, really hard to say that the landlords are really, you know, the really going to benefit, obviously. But I just, there's got to be a balance. And it's going to be, there's so many factors that come into this, and it's a very, very complicated issue. There's so many factors that go into this. There's so many things that can change. And obviously, you know, the people who have the money, unfortunately, in this current state of time, the landlords are the ones who have the advantage over the tenants in terms of economics, in terms of what they're able to, you know, they're the ones who own the property. And the tenants, I mean,
0: they can do what they want, basically, though. It's true. Like,
2: it's
0: if you're upset, go buy a building. You know, go through that process.
2: Look, the tenants at this point, a lot of them are shortchanged. And granted, and you said this before, there's some people who don't know how to do with their money, and they you know, struggle with rent because of their financial decisions. But then you also have these people who are trying to do the best that they can, but aren't able to take advantage of the opportunities genuinely cannot, you know, make ends meet. You know, some of these people in the city, I bet there's a good amount of people who are working multiple jobs to make ends meet. And with this economy, you know, some people may have been let go from one of their jobs, which shuts their income down, you know, to a point. And, you know, some people are in between jobs, just got laid off, you know, trying to figure out and to find another job. And this economy is scarce to allow to find another job. And so Mamdani has a plan. He has a plan, but we just don't know like where we are in terms of long-term. We don't know how this is going to turn out, but it's a start. And to be fair, this is something that he's promised, and he is fulfilling that promise. Well, so
0: true. I mean, look, let's talk long term. Do you think that after he's out, because there will be another mayor eventually one day, they're gonna like compensate and the rents are gonna go back up?
2: It's gonna go back and forth. I mean,
0: even if you look at the numbers, even though a New York Post article came out, it was a roughly like 12% increase, and the landlord's income was a 30% increase, but that was before taxes. All right. So it's not like they're making like 50% margin here. They're making like what, 10, 15% margin on rent. Now that could be a big number if it's a big building, like scale wise. Right. But I don't know. All I know is that this life is tough. Right. We all have to fight the good fight and get through it. Like nothing's going to be handed to you in this life. Like, no, so I don't see any point sitting back and just crying about rent. Get out there, get 2 to 3 jobs like Alicia here, work your butt off and make something out of yourself and be smart and invest your money. That's what I'm saying. Be a good steward of what God has given you. That's the ultimate advice right here on Art of Heaven News Talk on 90.3 WHPC. I want to thank Alicia, Bo, and Chris for being my co-host. My name is Johnny Brummett. We're here every Friday doing this difficult job of bringing the news through the lens of faith right here on the best radio station in the nation, 90.3 WHPC. Have a blessed week and don't be stressed out. God is good.

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10: Swing and a drive. 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
11: Went in the same spot on the 2-0 pitch, came right back at it, and Robbie was ready for this one.
10: That's a shot high and deep to left. Way back it goes. It is gone. Home run for Randy Arozarena. A 1-1 pitch, and the Rays break out in front 3-0.
12: Swing drive, majestic homer. How far? How high? 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
14: Yikes. Now the Yankee offensive problems continue.
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0: Welcome back to WHBC Sports Talk here on the voice of Nassau Community College 90.3 WHBC. I'm your host today, Jack Vogel, here in studio with Zach Spring, Corn Goodwin, Matt Leonard, and Ryan Green. How are we doing, folks?
1: I'm excited.
2: I'm pretty good.
1: I'm excited.
3: I actually hate my life and I'm sad.
1: Oh, wow. Okay. Wow. Well, you know.
0: I'm kind of feeling you, Matt.
1: The Mets are that,
3: Yeah.
0: Yeah.
3: Yeah. It's dark times over here.
0: Things are not going well in Queens.
3: No.
2: Should anybody be used to this by now?
1: No, this is like unprecedented levels.
0: We were supposed to be good this year.
1: Supposed to be good.
0: The keyword is supposed to.
2: Jack, you're a Jet fan. You should know what the feeling of supposed to be good, maybe good, not
1: Listen,
2: good.
1: No, this
0: the thing is with the Jets, I never get my hopes up with that team. This team this year, I had hopes. And they are currently 6 feet under. They're taking a dirt nap right now. Do we want to address the Mets first?
1: Well, I mean, that's what we're... I think we have to here. Okay. I don't even think it's a question.
0: All right.
1: We are New York Station, and unless it's the Brooklyn Nets, if one of the New York teams has major news like this in a coaching change or GM position, it is always the lead of the show. It is the Brooklyn Nets.
2: We don't care about the Nets.
1: Nobody cares about the Nets.
0: They're still New Jersey's team. But...
3: Yeah, we have two teams that play in New Jersey, yet the Nets are somehow New Jersey.
1: I was going to say... talk about the Devils more than we talk about the Nets.
0: That's a good point. Used to be the New Jersey Nets.
3: Correct. And there's potential they could be again.
0: I said they should go back there because they're not getting the love in Brooklyn. But the big news on the day, the New York Mets have fired manager Carlos Mendoza after 2 years.
3: Yay.
1: Two and a half years. Yesterday was the exact halfway point of the season.
3: Yay. You know what? It doesn't matter.
0: It doesn't. There's nothing saving this team.
3: As much as I wanted this to happen, it just doesn't matter.
1: How long until you guys like actually stop? For instance, obviously the final 2 weeks of September when you're eliminated, it's like, all right, whatever. You're watching football.
3: Yeah.
1: Will it be mid-August and football's not even on yet and you're still like, I don't need to watch. No, but that doesn't start till like the last weekend of August. It'll be mid-August, and will you be asking yourself, like, why am I sitting here? Like, what am I doing?
0: I think it's going to be like with the Jets, where you know we're in for a bad
1: There's
0: time.
1: There's only 17 football games, though, so you cherish those games. Even if you're bad, you still watch them. When there's 162 baseball games, you probably, it's like us type of fans, you probably watch, like, 130 out of the 162.
3: I watch that or more, and I likely will be watching still that amount or a little more. But to compare it to Jack, you're a Jets fan. I know Corn, you're a Jets fan.
1: I like watching the Giants fan.
3: I know you do, but I feel very blessed in terms of the football side that even late in the season, I'm like, oh, we're playing for seeding. I don't got to worry about elimination.
1: Yeah.
3: My entire life, except for like 1 year of Matt Flynn.
1: Yeah, no, absolutely. part of me thinks that like if you're the Mets, at least you fire. I just can't believe it. You fire Carlos Mendoza.
3: Yeah.
1: A year and a half ago, you guys were two games away from the World Series. Right? And now you don't have anything.
0: It's crazy to think back to what we used to be, because this team had promise after 2024. People had such high expectations going into 2025 with Juan Soto being added to the team. We got Clay Holmes to help bolster this rotation. David Peterson looked like one of the new guys to be in this bullpen.
1: Yeah, Dave Peterson isn't even on the team.
0: Shamania looked like one of the answers to our pitching problem.
1: Yeah.
0: So just every possible thing that could have gone wrong for this Mets team has gone wrong. David Peterson reverted back to
1: the
0: He's now a Chicago Cub.
1: By the way, you know he's going to have an under 3 ERA with the Cubs at some point.
0: I think I said that
1: also,
0: when he got traded. But
1: the Norway fans, just an absolute electric factory everywhere they go.
0: Seeing them in Citi Field on Wednesday, we need to give them tickets more often.
1: Yeah,
2: so can I go buy me a Norway jersey and go LARP?
1: Go get an Erling Haaland jersey.
0: But
2: really?
1: That was the guy that Black Boy Max had his hair after.
2: Oh my God. Don't even get me into that discussion about that dude right there. That's a conversation for another day. A morning show discussion, but
3: oh boy.
2: You know,
3: a Monday show discussion, because that was...
1: No, he said Monday.
3: Monday was just a morning show of sports.
1: Oh, yes, that too. That was fun.
0: Yeah. Like 2 hours on Monday?
3: We do. And for a few weeks, we're going to have that, hopefully. And it just became a morning show of sports.
1: Yeah, it was...
2: afternoon drive, baseball, basketball, football talks.
3: But it was awesome.
4: You three are all on the morning show, too?
3: Yes.
4: Yeah. You guys are, like, taking over, manifesting destiny.
1: Well, I mean, we've had, like, a day, but each, like...
2: I'm on two shows. I'm on. Yeah. I host Thursdays and I'm on Wednesdays.
4: No, I want to listen. Like I've never listened to the morning.
1: Oh, please. 7 to 9 a.m.
4: Yeah, I'm up early.
3: Yeah. Oh, let's tune in.
0: I'm not awake for that.
4: Good to know.
0: Yeah, that's too early for me.
4: You guys are young still. When you, I tell you, you turn like 39, 40, and all of a sudden something flips, and you're up at 5:36 in the morning. Can't explain it.
1: Huh? Well,
4: I've always been going to bed at that time of night, so it's very bizarre.
1: That is a little bit bizarre.
3: Hey, Chet Holmgren.
2: Who should be your long-term coach? Who do you want as your long-term coach as the Mets?
0: You know, we saw the name being bounced around today.
1: Pujols.
0: I want Albert Pujols as my coach.
1: I think you should.
4: That's
1: want...
4: That's a possibility?
1: I think...
3: Yes. Yeah.
0: He said that he wants to be the coach of the Mets.
1: He told his friend, like, yeah. I wonder who this friend was, by the way.
3: Definitely Mark DeRosa.
1: Yeah, I was going to say, like, Mark DeRosa's just like, yeah, my friend Albert told me on MLB Network that...
3: exactly what I was
0: maybe
3: saying.
0: Carlos Beltran, because isn't Beltran a part of the Mets?
1: Yeah, but not anymore, though. Not after he got...
3: No, he's still in the front office.
1: He's
3: the coach. Yeah.
1: Actually,
3: he's in the front office.
1: You're right.
0: So maybe he phoned into Beltran. Maybe he's gonna get a little.
3: Are they friendly though? I'm not sure how friendly they are.
0: I don't know.
3: They don't hate each other, obviously, but I don't know how friendly those guys are.
1: I think
3: are.
1: Alex Cora is the best option on the market.
3: I agree.
0: Do you think he's better than Pujols? Yeah.
3: Yes, he has so much more experience. He's won a World Series. Whatever you want to say about that World Series, he still won it.
1: No, he's won multiple World Series.
3: No, I'm talking about the Red Sox one.
1: Okay, yeah, he won it. He also won with the Astros.
3: I don't count that
0: he win.
1: Okay, that's good. I don't either. That's good.
3: Whatever you want to say about the Red Sox one, the Astros one, I barely count as he also wasn't a manager then.
1: And he was a bench coach.
3: Yeah, that's my point. As a manager, he's got one.
1: Also, Carlos Mendoza, you have arms open, welcome to come back to the Bronx and go on a little playoff run.
3: You think he'll be back?
1: Booney said he would love to have him on the staff.
3: It'll be like when you brought Sean Casey in for half a year to be your hitting coach.
1: Just for fun.
3: That was a disaster.
1: Yeah, we were already bad, though, so Boone was like, well, if we're going to be bad, let me have
3: Bring
1: fun.
3: Bring in my
1: it.
3: Friend.
1: Yeah, exactly. That's exactly what happened. Yeah. That's why we held Jamai Jones on the roster for a full year last year. Judge was like, no, but that's my friend.
3: It's another MLB Network guy, Sean Casey.
1: Yeah, I know.
0: I thought you were going to say Jamai Jones.
1: No.
0: No.
1: It's pretty funny. Part of me thinks, though, if Carlos Mendoza comes back, because Brad Ausmus is going to get a head coaching job this offseason.
3: We keep talking like we're other sports. Managing job.
1: A managerial position this year?
3: Yeah.
1: Carlos Mendoza is going to be the bench coach of the Yankees again.
3: I'm okay with that. I don't care.
1: No,
3: it doesn't bother me.
1: It's awesome. Yeah,
0: I hope Mendy does good wherever he goes, but I don't think he's fit for the manager job anymore.
1: I need to see him back on Talking Yanks.
0: 2024,
1: like, this is
0: I think, was a flash in the pan. Now we've seen what he can do when he's managing when he actually has to manage a baseball team for more than one lucky
1: run.
0: Yeah,
1: I can't believe what he's doing right now. He's going from the managerial office at Citi Field to the office in downtown, the downtown Bronx, John Boy Media offices. Congratulations, Carlos Mendoza.
0: Just wait until another team fires their coach and we see Carlos Mendoza, the head coach of another team. Is there any other coaches that are on the hot seat?
3: Why do we keep saying coaches?
0: Managers.
3: I'm sorry. Just why do we keep saying coaches?
1: That's a good point.
0: Because every other team has coaches, and baseball just
1: managers.
3: Well, there's coaches, but it's not like.
0: I mean, like every other sport, it's like, oh, the head coach, and then this is manager.
2: What are you saying, head coach?
0: You know what we mean.
3: Yeah. I know what you mean, but, you know, we need credibility.
0: Right, is there any other managers in the hot seat, Matt? Is that better for you?
3: That is better. It's a lot better. I'm trying to think what teams.
0: Not even know the Giants are garbage this year.
3: No. I'm trying to think of teams that are underperforming. A lot of teams are like overperforming this year.
1: Yeah, fairly. Not many managers are.
3: There's
1: gonna
3: really
1: be
3: not a lot.
0: The Rockies, if they want to.
2: Do you expect the Rockies?
1: They did it last year. They did it last year. They're not doing it again this
3: year. Let's go get Bruce Bochy out of retirement.
1: Yeah, no, they're not doing it again. Espada for the Astros. Yeah, I was gonna say.
3: I could say Espada.
1: Joe Espada's a great manager.
3: That is
0: Carlos
3: true.
0: Carlos Mendoza. Coaching the Astros.
1: Let go of him, Cora's going right back to Houston.
3: That's true.
2: Do you consider Houston as like sellers at the trade deadline?
1: No. Their division is way too ass for them to be sellers.
3: I'm aware he came from the division rival, but Bobby Thompson's a good manager.
1: Yeah, you would love to have him.
3: He led the Phillies to a World Series. That's a good manager, if you ask
1: me. Another one from the Boone tree.
3: Yes, I know.
0: Did he not? Has he not gone anywhere yet?
3: Nope.
1: We're a factory over here. Espada.
3: Yep.
1: Mendoza.
3: Yeah.
1: Robbie Thompson.
3: Look how they all worked out. Except for Espada, they're fired.
1: Okay, good point. But they
3: two
1: also,
3: of them are unemployed.
1: They made good playoff runs.
0: Once upon a time.
1: Robbie Thompson went to the World Series, and Carlos Mendoza was two games away from the World Series.
3: Yes.
0: Thompson went to the World Series, and then every year since then, his team got worse and worse.
1: Wasn't his fault that pitcher just decides, yeah, I'm, what's it called? Orion Kerkering just decides, yeah, I'm just going to throw it home instead of the first with two outs. Nobody decided that.
3: All-time
2: Kansas
3: Phillies
2: City?
3: Moment.
2: Did we expect Kansas City to be good this year?
3: No, we didn't.
1: They're not going to fire their manager?
0: A lot of people predicted, in here at least, predicted that Kansas City was going to be a good team.
1: Twins are going to fire their manager.
0: I remember that because
1: no matter who.
0: All of you had the Royals like second or third. Like,
2: I had Detroit winning the division.
3: Oh, no. A.J. Hinch might be on the hot seat, to be honest
1: with you. For the Tigers?
3: Yeah, they are terrible.
1: If they lose Scooble, too, I don't know. They could just be really
3: cheap. He's also a great manager.
2: They have the same record as Kansas City, but Kansas City has one more loss.
3: So they don't have the same record.
2: By wins.
1: So it's a half game difference.
3: Yes.
2: Oh, wow. The West is really tight. I didn't even realize how tight it got.
3: AL West?
2: Yeah.
3: Yeah.
0: What's the standings?
2: Yeah, Mariners, and then you have Astros at one half a game, Athletics half a game, Rangers half a game.
3: David's A's take looks better and better every week.
0: It's because the team is
1: how far ahead of the A's you
0: like
1: just
0: how
1: say?
0: We thought they would.
2: They're one and a half games.
3: 1.5. Okay.
2: They're all 1.5 games. The only team that's out is like the Angels. That's 7 games.
3: Well, the Angels are just terrible. Yeah,
0: that's just the Angels.
2: We just expected the Angels.
0: We all expected this.
3: Can I make a confession as a Mets fan here?
1: Oh
2: boy.
0: I'm scared.
2: You want to hug me when you say this?
3: No, I don't. Okay. I just stay over the corn. Stay over there, please.
2: I'll give you a hug. It'll make you feel better, buddy.
3: Stay over there, corn. Will not make me feel
4: I'm
3: better.
4: I'm more huggable than corn. I'm like wider. There's more cushion for your emotions.
3: Well, I will say
2: it's a safe space, Matt.
3: Corn. Thank you. As a Mets fan in 2026, it has been so depressing, especially recently after the sweep by the Cubs. I have gotten to the point where I want to relive the 2024 Mets so bad that I have been just consuming so much audio, video of that team. I swear to God, I'm not lying when I tell you I had that Child of God song on in my car. I'm not lying to you.
2: How many times have you played Oh My God in the last 2 weeks?
3: I haven't played it yet. I'll get there.
2: We have to get there.
0: I think I looped it like 10 times going to school.
3: It was on my Spotify rap that year.
0: I played it so much for that 1 month they were on fire.
3: Yeah, that song came out, what, June or July? That made my Spotify rap to my top five.
0: I think June, because that's when everything turned around.
3: Yeah, Spotify rap top five for that year.
1: See,
3: only
1: there's no limit
3: months.
1: To the glaze.
2: Nah,
3: no!
1: Drake dropped an album in October, and 3 out of my top 5 songs were from that album.
3: Are you serious?
1: No limit to the
2: high
1: glaze!
2: Five. Now, next question.
3: Oh, my.
0: One is Jose Iglesias, and one is Drake.
2: How many times have you played My Girl?
1: It's just
2: my
1: a matter
2: girl.
1: Of how much you...
0: Yeah. One is a lot more stomachable.
2: How many what times corn? Have you played
1: that's
2: My Girl?
1: That's just a walk-up song. That's not a song of the team.
3: Yeah. What, corn?
2: How many times have you played My Girl by him?
3: He still has it, so yeah. No.
2: Okay, I'm just asking.
3: He still uses it. So, no, that one does not count.
0: I was shocked on...
3: Layla for Pete Alonso.
0: The one... Yeah. The game that Lindor came back... Not only did I didn't hear anyone sing along to My Girl, they actually cut it. Like, you know how they used to normally take his time out to let him play the song further? They didn't do that.
3: Well, he's the one that takes the time out.
0: He didn't take the time out.
3: Of course he didn't. See, he actually has some sense, unlike Mark Vientos, who wears a Spider-Man mask down by 10.
0: Well, everyone does that.
1: Eric Wagaman did it when you guys were down 10-3.
3: Eric Wagaman had a huge home run last night and we still lost.
1: I know.
0: Because Brooks Raley gave up a double to PCA.
3: I don't blame him for that.
1: It's not just the double. It's way more than that. You had so many. I watched the whole game. You had so many opportunities.
0: We had 8 fielding errors over the last 2 games of the Cubs.
1: It's not ideal.
3: No. And 6 of them were in 1 game.
0: Yeah. How do you make 6 errors in 1 game as a major league team?
3: All infield errors. And by the way, that play that Benj botched in right, that was hard to say. That
1: could have been an error.
3: Yeah, it could have been an error. Could have been the 7th of the night, which would have been...
4: They had 6
3: worse.
4: Errors
1: yep.
4: last night?
3: Two nights ago.
4: 6 infield errors.
3: Awful.
0: For the first time,
4: defense
0: since,
4: is
0: I think
4: not
0: it was 1963,
4: in the weren't anywhere.
0: Every infielder of the New York Mets had an error. For the first time.
4: Is that like hitting for the cycle? But
1: in the bad way, yeah.
0: The reverse cycle.
4: Is the golden sombrero of defense.
3: And the worst part is Harper hit for the cycle in the same week.
1: Yeah, and he did it against you guys.
3: That's what I mean, yeah.
1: We gave up
3: a cycle in the same week as that game
1: happened.
3: That's
1: a defensive cycle.
0: Not only was it a cycle, Schwarber also had three home runs.
3: That's right, in the same game.
4: And he hit two of them like 25 feet apart.
1: Both on my fantasy team. Thank you for your services, Kyle Schwarber and Bryce Harper.
3: Your team is just so far in the hole.
1: Well,
0: ninth.
1: Aaron Judge.
0: Is it ninth?
1: And Mike Trout. We're going to need to do some magic healing for the two of you guys to get my team back on track.
0: Mike Trout's hurt?
1: Yes.
3: Yeah.
4: Is he ever not?
3: That's a great point.
4: Honestly.
1: He actually was healthy for a lot of his season. My team was like not the worst, and now it's like really, really bad.
4: What was last season? He played over 100 games, realistically.
1: He'll do it this year.
0: Zach, I hate to say it. You are in last place.
1: I know I am. This isn't news to me. Like, what? Thank you, Connor Griffin, for coming off the IL today. We needed that.
0: Yeah, my fucking.
1: We had nine players on the IL.
3: Yeah.
0: I was gonna knock you for having Caballero.
4: I just
0: want to
4: make sure I understood.
1: Look at my team.
3: No one cares about our fantasy.
4: Did he say we? Like he's.
1: Yeah, yeah. It's my team.
4: Okay. Just making sure.
1: Yeah.
0: Steven Matz, who's currently on the IL starting for you.
1: Correct.
0: The IL 15.
1: Yes.
4: He's.
0: You're not going to like.
3: You employ Steven Matz while he's injured?
1: Well, no, just move. Yes. Because he is a reliever and starter spot. So when he comes back.
0: No, hold on. He averages 3.6 fantasy points a game as a starter with reliever eligibility.
1: Yeah, so you put him in there.
2: See, now I'm about to go on the app.
0: His last start, he went two innings, six hits, five runs for a -8 fantasy point.
1: All right, at least it wasn't -10.
0: Oh, no, if you want to talk about -10, he has two of his starts. He had -11 and -12.
3: Yep.
1: Okay, but he's also had like 24 in one of them.
0: He had 22 on
1: 22.
0: He had 22 on April 4th.
1: Yeah, okay.
3: Can I steer us away from the fantasy baseball conversation for 1 second?
0: Yes. Sure.
1: Steer.
3: Okay, so.
2: Drive the boat.
3: Last night on TikTok, I saw something I thought was incredibly relatable.
1: Yes, what is it?
3: Jim Brewer, the stand-up comedian from, I think he's from Long Island or
4: Definitely.
3: Queens.
4: Definitely.
3: He's from Long Island, right? Yeah, mm-hmm. I knew it was that or Queens. Huge Mets fan, loves doing stand-up about the Mets. I love watching it. It's amazing. I saw a clip of him saying, being a Mets fan is like being in love with someone who has an addiction. Where he's like, you know, sometimes like, oh, he's doing great. It's awesome. And then it's going to be like, you seen Bobby? No, he's been gone for like a week. I don't know where he went.
1: Yeah.
3: This is horrible.
1: This is the Mets right now.
4: Yeah, I saw some homeless guy pissing on him in the gutter down the street.
3: button.
1: Yeah, no.
4: Can't say piss?
3: Oh, no.
1: Oh, no.
0: Double dump.
4: Whatever. What?
3: No.
4: How would I know that?
3: No, you know now. It's okay.
0: First time hitting the button.
3: It's okay.
4: What?
3: Moving forward.
4: You can't say.
3: No.
0: You
3: can say you're pissed off. You can't use it in the other context.
4: What?
3: Yes.
1: Yeah.
3: Now we know.
4: What?
3: Yes.
4: Yeah. What? Is this America? Are you kidding?
1: Every radio station. You can't.
4: I don't listen to the radio.
3: TV also. It's FCC.
1: TV also, too.
4: No, they say the S word on TV.
1: Yeah, but not on the official
3: station. We'll explain
1: station.
3: This after.
4: What?
3: This later.
1: Like CBS, ABC, NBC.
4: I'm so offended right now.
3: It's okay. It's okay.
4: This used to be America. This used to be.
1: This has been a rule since radio started.
4: I don't listen to the radio.
3: It's okay.
1: It's TV, too.
4: Talk on it, but I don't listen to it. I also don't watch TV. Streaming services.
3: Streaming? Of course, anything's allowed.
1: Yeah, then anything's allowed on there. We're talking about.
4: That is shocking. Sorry, people.
3: That's okay. At least it didn't go any stronger than that.
4: Well, you guys could also have a list of unacceptable words.
1: We do.
4: Yeah, nobody's pointed that out. I've only been here for like 3 months.
1: Sean, when he got there, he said, here's a white packet with all the information.
3: Let's move on. It didn't happen.
4: I'm a nursing student. That word is in my vernacular often.
3: It did not happen. It's okay.
4: I literally
3: moving forward.
0: Baby's first dump.
4: My life is about body parts. Let's put it that way. That's what my job in life is about.
3: Jack's laughing as if he hasn't had it pressed on him before.
0: Listen.
4: Wait a minute. And you said
1: I say it all the time.
4: And you said a three-letter word before. That's probably a worse word. And you're telling...
1: Yeah.
4: Because they're
3: ass.
1: Yeah. Ass.
3: Say
4: that's
3: ass.
4: A worse word than what I said.
1: Yeah.
4: By
1: there,
4: far.
1: There's seven words you're not allowed to say on the radio.
4: That's a George Carlin skit. Yeah,
3: it is. That's right. Yeah, that's right.
4: I don't remember that word being in that skit.
3: I'm going to write down all the bad words.
1: Yeah, and he's going to show you a list.
4: Well, no, don't worry. I'm going to watch the stand up. I'll just watch the stand up. I love George Carlin.
0: Are we like all of this getting missed?
1: No.
0: Also, Matt, I'm pretty sure everyone.
4: So, what did the button do? So, now that we got like frozen, what happened?
1: No.
3: Are we going to keep doing
1: this is the show now. Listening to us. Yeah, we got to cut.
4: We were talking about fantasy baseball 5 minutes ago.
3: That's a great point.
0: All right. Do we want to talk about Yankees?
4: World Cup. The missed penalty.
0: Or do we want to save World Cup for after the
4: break? There was a missed penalty while you guys were talking about
1: fantasy baseball. You want to get into the World Cup right now?
0: Yeah. Sure. Let's do World Cup.
4: Well, Senegal missed a penalty. I mean, not Senegal. Norway.
1: Yeah.
4: Norway.
1: It's a great save. I mean, honestly, it was a terrible penalty. It was one of the worst shots I've ever seen.
4: I mean... Who's the worst soccer player in the WHP Sports family? Korn? So Korn could have kicked that ball where he kicked it. That guy kicked it. Korn could have went out there and made that same effort.
1: Yeah.
4: So, Korn.
0: Go out there, Korn.
4: You want to play for Norway, man? They got some awesome fans.
0: 10-day contract.
2: Sure, why not?
4: Norway, if anyone from Norway is listening, please call the station and ask about Korn. We would love to loan him out to you. He's contracted here, but we'll sign the loan. He can go to the Norwegian national team for the rest of the tournament.
1: Yeah, you know, he could just, make sure Holland's seat is warm when they get there. If he needs any water.
0: Make sure they got some extra Gatorade.
1: Massage his calves.
4: I would gladly be his errand boy with Erling Haaland. That would be awesome.
3: I'm making this list of words. This is a text I never thought I would send to anyone.
1: You don't have to send it. You just put it on the notes app and show it to him.
3: I'm going
1: to
3: send him. This is just so vile. Oh, my God.
4: That's what I'm saying. What I said versus this list is like.
1: No,
3: you're right. No, it's on the list. But I see your point.
4: You see my point, right?
3: I do see your point.
4: Especially, like I said, I'm coming in with a medical background here. We 90% of my day is talking about what people do inside the bathroom. So I'm not even joking. That's literally 90% of the day.
3: I understand.
0: We believe you. Don't worry.
1: Oh man. What is this turning
4: still
1: into?
4: Better than
1: this
4: has gone still so better than a Mike Francesa interview all day every day.
3: Yeah.
2: The fact that LaMelo Ball is really on... I didn't even get to talk about this. I was on... I want you to realize...
1: Yeah, you weren't here yesterday.
2: No. I was sick. On the floor in the bathroom, just literally... Just finished.
1: Well, yeah, your story in the morning show is quite funny.
2: Yeah.
3: Why are we doing all of this now?
0: Yesterday.
2: How I got,
3: no!
4: This is what happens.
3: Oh, my God!
4: When there's no sport.

0: there because I got sick, and my phone starts vibrating like crazy. And one of my particular friends, Mango, he's from Minnesota. He starts texting the group chat 10 times. And once I got, like, literally said, first phone, like, I'm keeping on getting vibration. I'm just like, what's going on? By the fifth message, I'm like, somebody got traded to Minnesota. And I looked, he's like, it's over. You had that one, he literally is going on talking about the Knicks had that 1 year. The magical year is over. We have LaMelo. The Ball boys are coming. The Ball family's coming. I'm like, oh, whoa. You just got LaMelo Ball. You, Josh Green, slow your roll right there. Too much dip on your trip, buddy. Talking about you getting the Ball family. If you get all three of them, that's not going to be much for you. Like, I understand LaMelo Ball's coming over with Ant-Man, but, like, who's your backup center?
1: What, right now for the Wolves?
0: Yeah.
1: They there's something called McDaniels. Free agency?
0: I want to see who they go get.
1: If they can, Andre Drummond? Mitchell Robinson?
0: Andre Drummond.
1: No, they can't have Mitchell Robinson and Gobert on the same team because if they need any sort of offensive presence from the center position, they just can't get it.
2: I will
0: Andre
2: say,
0: Drummond.
2: Watching Ant and Melo next year might be some of the most fun basketball we're going to see.
1: I'm more excited for the postgame.
0: Yes.
2: It's going to be Lob City 2.0 with Melo throwing it up to Ant.
1: Yeah, Gobert. I mean,
2: might see Rudy Gobert actually produce on offense.
1: I know. He might have more than 6 points per game next season.
0: He's going to average a double-double.
1: Yeah, that's not crazy.
3: Who
1: Gobert?
3: Were you saying?
0: Rudy Gobert.
3: Oh, I thought he meant LaMelo. I'm like, what the hell?
1: No. Yeah.
3: I was
0: like,
3: yeah.
0: Obviously. But it's like, for this.
1: If Gobert doesn't get 10 rebounds in the game, what is he even doing on the court?
3: He's a four-time defensive player of the year. Put some respect on his name.
1: He cried when he missed the All-Star team.
3: I can't say that with a straight face.
0: You know you can't. It's not even real legit.
3: His job is to spread COVID to all the people in the league. Oh.
0: I just did the Rudy Gobert.
3: Yeah, Corey.
0: Rudy Gobert. But no, in the instance of just looking at it, Ant-Man needed help, and he needed another facilitator on the team and somebody who could at least, like, handle the ball whenever he's not on the court. Because, yes, Jaden McDaniels is actually a good facilitator, but he's not a LaMelo Ball. And LaMelo Ball is a 1A, and Ant-Man's a 1B. So it's a matter of who's on the court and who's going to go out there and carry the team. Because I like how it is. I like how Minnesota is looking right now. I just want to see if you can go get a backup center. If they can get a backup center, then they're probably top three in the East. I mean, no, not East, the West. Unless they get switched over to the East.
2: I thought the Timberwolves just didn't have any first round picks, but no, so they don't have their own. So now, like, their whole destiny is determined by Charlotte.
1: Yeah, 100%.
2: And the Jazz.
0: Oh, I'm looking forward to
1: it. And the Jazz, they're eating good.
2: They have the top five protected in 2029.
1: Oh, no, that means the Jazz are just going to tank hard, but they only keep their pick if they're in the top five. Oh.
4: What's the deal with the Jazz owner? This guy Ryan Smith, I saw him on
1: Loser.
4: That's what I thought. That's what came across the TV. I just wanted to check with you guys.
2: Yeah,
4: what
2: did he do?
4: He was on Pat McAfee, and just the way he was speaking, he was outside in like his little cabana thing outside by the pool. Cool. Like
1: McAfee would ask him a question, he'd be like, "How dare you ask me?"
4: Yeah.
1: This?
4: So I just wanted to are the Jazz because he was asking the Jazz him I think trying to pigeonhole it into the anti-tanking things that are coming is the way that looked like Pat McAfee was trying to like tee that up.
1: Yep.
4: So
1: they're just gonna tank.
4: So they're gonna do it anyways. What you're saying?
1: Yeah, they don't care. They have no regard for human life. They're gonna tank again. Okay.
2: They'll take the fines.
1: Yeah.
2: Or whatever
1: they don't care.
4: Got it.
0: It's gonna be sad.
2: I hate that some owners are like that, where they just don't care about the team.
1: The Blazers owner can't even afford the team that he owns.
4: That's terrible. Yeah.
2: Sell like the team.
1: Oakland. He doesn't let the two-way players go on the road. Craziness.
4: Wait, really? So he didn't want to pay for them?
1: Yeah, he did. Like the extra hotel room. Lodging and food. The flight is an extra because it's the same plane.
0: Sometimes I just
1: hotels
0: like
1: fuel.
4: You burn more fuel, the more weight you have on the plane.
2: If you can't afford all that, sell the
4: Believe
2: team.
4: It or not.
1: Really?
4: I know. People think of this stuff. People that make billions of dollars think of that stuff, trust me. Wow. I guarantee you that.
0: As much as I cry about the Knicks sometimes, I'm so fortunate to be from New York. Because imagine I was from like Portland or like some of these like just like down bad
1: with
0: teams.
1: The poverty cities and the poverty owners?
0: Yeah, like Charlotte. Like,
2: Pittsburgh.
0: Oh my God!
1: Pittsburgh is the slums.
0: Colorado,
1: that's fun.
0: Oh, that's okay, no. Mine is the Avalanche.
2: I think because they have
3: the Nuggets. Nuggets
2: have
3: won like in the last 5
1: so
3: years.
1: So did the Avs.
3: I know. Yeah,
2: also, the Broncos made the semifinals this year.
1: I was gonna say the Broncos. If they had a healthy Bo Nix, they're probably in the Super Bowl this year.
0: The early 2000s maybe.
2: I'm thinking of how cold it is.
0: And like,
2: oh, yeah, just, I forgot about
1: Colorado. Yeah, they have a lot of stuff going on.
3: Your guy, Shedeur Sanders, was recently there.
1: Yeah, one Alamo Bowl legend.
0: Sacramento.
3: Almost won the Alamo Bowl.
0: Sacramento, like, living there and didn't have been a fan.
1: 13-12 and almost won the Alamo Bowl.
0: Listen, it would suck living in Sacramento.
2: Sacramento gets the A's for now.

0: They're fun to watch.
1: They are fun this year, yeah.
0: Why are you looking at me like that?
2: For how long? People, they're going to get, they're going to learn who Nicholas is. And they're going to be like, oh my God, Nick. They're going to be like, oh my God, we love Nick.
3: And then the year later, in Vegas.
0: And like, oh,
1: and they're going to be like, I hate Nick. Year,
0: I cannot wait until they go to that Vegas stadium because it, from what we saw in that Colorado series.
3: Yeah, no, absolutely. But they got Darius Acuff and Alex Caravan now, so they're all good over there in Sacramento. Basketball team is safe.
2: Why do I feel like that stadium in Vegas for the A's, like the way they have it displayed and like the images, I don't feel like it's not going to look like that. It's going to look nothing like
3: that. Oh, it's going to be like...
0: aren't the images made with like AI?
3: Yes.
2: Yeah, this is going to be...
3: They built it with Legos and took a picture and they were like, yeah, that's what the stadium is going to look like.
0: Concepts always are.
2: The concept is not going to be that. Oh my God.
4: How about the fact that Pittsburgh is, because you brought it up, is so like slummy and terrible, depressing that all of their teams are the same colors so that everybody can afford, like, hey, if you're wearing a Penguin jersey, you're kind of supporting everybody.
3: All you have to do is just wear, get like Pittsburgh merch.
4: Black
3: like,
4: and yellow everywhere.
3: For instance, like right now I'm wearing a sweatshirt that is just an Adidas New York sweatshirt, but it's just says
0: the Knicks colors.
1: Knicks colors, Mets, Islanders.
3: Islanders could be anything.
1: That's the state flag colors. That's why.
3: Excelsior. No, but that's what I'm saying, though. But it works like that. Like, I don't know.
4: Yeah, it's true. No, it's true. I mean, a lot of blue and orange in my wardrobe, obviously.
1: Yeah.
3: That's just the New York teams.
4: But we have, at least we have a little variability here. Pittsburgh, it's just dreary black and yellow.
1: True.
3: Giants and Rangers for me have the same colors.
1: The Jets are green. What the hell happened?
0: Yeah, the
1: there?
0: Jets have to stand out.
3: How do they get green?
4: They just vomit.
2: They were gang green.
4: You know,
3: nice
4: because they're so terrible.
3: Yeah, I know. Vomit. Yeah, grass.
4: Well, yeah, they don't even play on grass anymore.
0: They play on turf.
4: No, spray painted.
3: The sorry MetLife turf.
0: Spray painted synthetic. I can't wait for the MetLife turf to come back once the World Cup is over.
3: Do you guys see how gorgeous the turf is at MetLife right now? The grass is at MetLife right now. Yes. I apologize.
0: Is that MetLife?
2: No, that's on Foxborough, I think.
3: No, it is. They are in Foxborough right
4: They're
3: now.
4: They're in You're, Foxborough. Yeah.
3: But yeah, no, I was just saying it to prove a point that the grass looks a lot better.
2: I said we need to keep it, but...
3: And they're just not going. It's too tough to keep the grass in that perfect of condition with the weather that we get in...
4: It's hard. It's very
3: in the winter.
4: It's
3: impossible.
0: The turf that likes to take people's ACLs.
3: Yeah, but they don't have to take care of the turf.
2: What teams actually keep the grass field right now? What teams?
4: You're being too caring and human to be a football owner.
3: The indoor stadiums.
2: The indoor
4: NFL
2: ones.
4: Owner.
3: A lot of them have... Besides the Lions, they're turf. And then there's... I don't know. The Niners are grass, but...
1: Who cares? They have radiation poisoning over there.
3: Yeah. When I found out about that this year, I was kind of stunned. I was sitting there like, oh, wow.
1: So this is why Christian McCaffrey is like, you know, hurt every single year.
3: Yeah, George Kittle, you know, they snatch Achilles.
2: We always say something's in that water out there.
3: The radiation gave Brandon Ayuk CTE.
2: At this point, like, Brandon Ayuk, I don't even know what this saga is. This is like...
3: No, I've given up. I've given up. It's not real.
2: This is like a Timu version of AB. Like, this is not even Antonio Brown.
0: We went from
2: an
0: A-Rod saga to now we're dealing with the Brandon Ayuk saga.
2: This is not even a saga anymore. This is just him complaining. This is a middle-aged crisis.
3: What was the
2: A-Rod
3: saga?
0: About him if he was going to re-sign with the...
3: Oh, that's different. Okay, I thought it was like... I'm talking about like Chandler Jones level mental breakdowns.
2: Brandon Ayuk right now...
3: They got my guy Larry Fitzgerald in that dog.
2: He's a middle-aged old man right now going through it right now. He's probably
3: it's
2: losing
3: not
2: some
3: even
2: money.
3: Middle, he's in
2: late,
3: his 20s.
2: Late 20s?
0: All right, so how...
3: He was teammates with Jaden Daniels at Arizona State.
2: Oh my God, yes. Yeah, so he's like what,
1: you say
2: 23?
1: Middle-aged and he's...
3: No, he's older and he's like 26.
1: What are we doing?
3: Yeah, probably like 27. 26? Probably 27.
1: So
3: Daniel's like 24.
1: So we went from middle-aged to 23 to 26 is what just happened.
2: And he's acting this stupid?
0: He's Daniel, 28 years old.
3: 28. I thought he was 27, yeah.
2: He was late 20s.
3: Jaden Daniels' college teammate at Arizona State. That's why he wants to go to the Commanders and Debo's there.
0: How many games this year until he runs off the field like Antonio Brown did?
2: He's not going to be in the league. I don't think he'll play a game.
3: He says to show up to be able to get. Well, if he shows up, they're just going to cut him on the spot. So he's refusing to show up.
2: I see Rugg playing a game before he plays a game.
3: Rugg. Henry Rugg.
0: Singular.
3: Yes, singular Rugg.
0: All right, should we hit the break?
3: Yeah, I think we should. What a first half.
2: What a first half.
0: Yeah, honestly, it's pretty fun. When do you want to see them? I'm blanking on what I'm supposed to.
3: You're listening to WHPC Sports Thank Talk you. Here in the Western Nassau Community College, 90.3 WHPC.
5: 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My name is Mike McNeff. I'm one of the owners of the Irish Poet. And if you haven't stopped by yet, what are you waiting for? There's something here for everyone. Whatever you're in the mood for, we got it. Got kids? No problem. 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

0: Sports Talk here on the voice of Nassau Community College, 90.3 WHBC. I'm your host, Jack Vogel, still here in studio with Ryan Green, Matt Leonard, and Zach Spring.
1: We lost Korn.
2: Korn jumped ship.
3: Yeah. I'm still here, though, so vibes
1: could not be better!
3: Peas suck, Korn rules. That's for the O'Leary family. It's a shout-out for my family. You guys don't need to know. Insider.
0: Okay.
3: They're coming here. They're my nephews I get to watch, and my niece, Kira, I get to watch the World Cup with them. They're like 10, 8, and like 6, but they live 15 minutes from this game.
1: Oh, that's awesome.
3: They can't leave right now.
1: Let's talk some World Cup.
3: It's going to be chaos there, so they'll get down here late tonight. I'll see you tomorrow.
0: I think it's time for some World Cup talk.
3: Excited for that.
0: We're passing the mic to you, Ryan.
3: Well, I mean, it's all of us now. You guys have been hearing me talk about this enough that if while we're sitting talking, anything pops up that's a question, I can guarantee you that somebody else has that question. So just ask it and we'll talk about
1: it. All right,
2: but I wasn't here for a good part of this week. Did we ever address your flag question?
3: Yes, but you weren't here. And
2: I know the answer.
3: Yeah, you know it now,
2: I thought about it. Jamaica.
3: Correct.
2: Yes.
3: Excellent. All right.
2: It took me a bit of thought, but I figured it out.
3: My wife got it immediately because she's a genius, but...
2: I'm not quite a genius.
1: I am dumb.
2: That took me a few hours of thinking.
3: I am dumb as well. The only reason I knew it, like I said, is because we tried to qualify against Jamaica in the CONCACAF tournament, so I would always see their flag, and then it came up at a trivia that I was at, and my team won because we knew that question. So that's
1: nice.
3: That's my favorite.
1: There you go.
3: Yeah, so, you know, obviously we have the live games going on right now. I think most people would want us to start with the USA.
1: So yesterday, I want people, before Ryan even explains it, to understand that the U.S. did not start 7 of their 11 starters. Pulisic also was out. I mean, he hasn't played very much in this tournament, but I don't know. We had people like Sebastian Berhalter playing all 90 minutes. That's never ideal, in my opinion. They just were not the same team. And obviously, you don't have the A guys out there, like Flo Balogun wasn't there. Tyler Adams didn't play, and a bunch more. If they're at full strength, that's at minimum a draw. But it felt like once it got to like the 92nd minute, they were just playing for a draw. They could not care less to win.
3: Totally agree. And I've never been a fan of the turtling, mentality, because it really just, in my experiences watching
1: it, but if they
3: would have
1: survived another minute, everybody'd be happy as can be right now.
3: Sure. And I think a lot of people need to jump off the ledge a little bit. It's something that we talked about and I've spoken about ad nauseum, which is what the USA has accomplished so far, they've never accomplished, period. I mean, they won the first two games in 1930. That was the first World Cup ever. It's the only time that this has ever happened before. So am I concerned? I have no more concern than I did when the tournament began. Because one new one. Timothy Weah looked lost last night.
1: Horrible. Literally the worst performance I've seen. They had to bring Tillman on, and Tillman was supposed to be sitting.
3: Tillman was not supposed to play.
1: At all, and Weah was that bad.
3: He looked lost. Now, the thing about the World Cup, no matter what league you play in, the thing about the World Cup is the intensity and the pressure is so much higher than even if you play like the Champions League final, for example, in my opinion. So you need to stop like thinking too much and trust your instincts, realistically. And he looked like he was just so lost in thought. And after the first time, he couldn't beat that right back, who I don't remember his name, but he played him really well and really physically all night. And that's the blueprint against the USA, is to play them physically. We're not a physically imposing team like the Netherlands or you know, Bosnia-Herzegovina is a bunch of dudes they have massive legs. Like, this is going to be a tough defensive. These guys are going to be playing basically as hard as they can with walking that line of getting yellow cards against the USA, because that is the blueprint. Every team has been saying it coming into the tournament that's the blueprint. So we need a little bit more physical intensity and mental, intensity, but more just kind of trust the fact that you got there for a reason. And Timothy Weah looked very lost in his own thoughts last night. And it's unfortunate and sad, because him going well is very good for everybody else getting time off if necessary in big games. But he looked like he doesn't maybe deserve minutes in the next match. So
1: I kind of agree. They're playing Bosnia in the round of 32. This is a game that the United States is favored to win. They should win, at least, especially coming off a loss, in my opinion. The loss could kind of be a little humbling, which is, in a way, a good thing. Where if they were either 2-1-0 or 3-0 compared to the loss here, where now they're 2-0-1, me personally, at least, going into it, 6 points, it's still a very successful group stage. They should be happy with themselves. And this is a very, very similar situation, at least for me, going into it. as I'll put this into like basketball terms for people who don't understand. So UConn lost the Big East tournament, and the player, like, the obviously coach was really upset. The players were like, listen, we went 28-5 and still got a 2 seed. That's as successful as it gets. So you have to think of it like, even if you lost yesterday, winning your first 2 games in group stage is still that successful, where it's like, you should be happy where you are. You have home field in a round of 32 game that you were favored to win, and a very favorable path in the round of 16 for what it looks like you'd be playing against, where your first real test would be in the final 8.
3: Where we talked about the dreamland, right? At the beginning, you and I specifically said that dreamland for the 3 host countries is getting to the quarterfinals, the final 8 in the world of the world tournament for a North American team is unbelievable. I don't know if it's happened before.
1: I think Mexico has done,
3: Once, maybe in 86 when I was born, I think. And USA quarterfinals? I don't think so. So
1: the last
3: or maybe
1: time
3: once.
1: Got this
3: yes.
1: Far was it once. 82?
3: So yeah, I mean, like I said, my concerns really haven't changed in the sense that the physicality thing has been on the board since day one. So we know how teams are going to defend us. So that just, we need to stretch teams and open them up and open the space because we have the creativity and we have the depth even without Weah.
1: Can you trust Freeze and Net?
3: The goalie aspect of the team seems to be the most divisive. Even coming up into game one, nobody, including guys who used to play for the team, your Holdens and Maurice Adu, who I sat next to at University of Maryland, shout out Terps, got to see really good soccer for 5 years there. Got to see a lot. It was Graham Zusi, a lot of awesome players who played for USA. But Maurice Adu is crushing it right now, so I'm so happy for him. Was a really nice guy back then. Sorry, I lost train there a little bit.
1: We were talking about the goaltending situation.
3: Yeah, the goaltending. So even they were talking about in that home broadcast, that host broadcast day one, we don't even know who's going to start. So they weren't getting any insider info from the team because the team didn't know either. Realistically, they were making a last-minute choice. So do I feel 100% comfortable in that the way that England should or the way that, you know, Brazil does with Alisson? No, of course not. Absolutely not. But the defense in and of itself looked a little shoddy last night. I'm also, you got to give some credit to Turkey. I mean, they came out and played with pride. And I think USA played with pride.
1: Turkey
3: also
1: knew they had a flight home this morning.
3: Yes.
1: So they were playing like, you know what, whatever.
3: I made it like a very sarcastic joke to my wife about the Turkey EA manager's life. Like, we just saved him. But, you know, that was a joke. It's more like he's going to have a much better reception at home now because they beat the USA in the final match of their group stage.
1: Correct. So even though they didn't even make it out of group stages and it's a disappointment, they beat the United States.
3: And they played well.
1: Like, fine with it. Yeah.
3: And they played well. And they played with pride for their nation and their fans. I think we're disappointed. I've heard some people say that from the first
1: matches.
3: They
1: were happy last night.
3: Yeah, they got to be. That's a good way to go out. So good for them.
1: Yeah.
3: And tip your hat and move forward. That's it.
1: Absolutely. And then other games like Ecuador, Germany was an awesome game yesterday. Yeah.
3: Ecuador finally woke up.
1: Yeah.
3: That was nice. They were on the top of my list. I told you guys I had about disappointments. I'm sorry. Second top, Belgium.
1: I think Japan is a huge disappointment.
3: Belgium's number one for me. They're
1: all right.
3: Gorgeous.
1: That's fair. Yeah. And they should be a lot better.
3: They're just so slow and old. So I'd be okay with them not even getting in the top 8 third place teams and just going home, realistically.
1: Yeah, no. That's...
3: I don't think that's going to happen, but it could. And I hope it does because it's just they're playing a boring old style of ball and it's not working. And the Netherlands used to do this where they were like very disappointing, and now it's Belgium has taken over that mantle. So and Netherlands look great, so
1: yeah,
3: they look fantastic.
1: Absolutely. Some of the games, so the next 2 days there's 6 games each day, and then starting Sunday the first game, South Africa versus Canada, the first game of the round of 32 is at 3 o'clock on Sunday, I'm pretty sure. Or actually it might be later.
3: No, I think you're right.
1: No, I think it's 3 on Sunday. Yeah.
3: Yeah, it's cool. Bafana. Like I said, I worked with all the South Africans at Glen Oaks Country Club in Old Westbury the year they hosted the World Cup, and it was a major point of pride for them. And their team obviously didn't play very well, but did they play well?
1: Right.
3: In game 3, and the heart and the fans, you could see them crying in the stands and everything. The players were scoring and crying. It was awesome. Like, what a goosebump sports movement that was.
1: Yeah.
3: So.
1: No, absolutely.
3: They have a chance the way they played. They were all over the field, so. They play that way against Canada, and once again, that Alphonso Davies status, I want to know before that game, if he's not running down that left side, that is a completely different Canada team that is vulnerable.
1: Absolutely. So, yeah, no, some really exciting soccer that's coming up in the next few days, and then next week, the United States, July 1st, they play their first knockout round game against Bosnia, so obviously we'll keep you updated on that.
3: Yeah, it's exciting. You know, the having an extra round of knockout is fun, because now we're in the business end, folks. It's no more like, oh, you know, I might watch the game. If you're really interested, watch the games because everything is live or die. That day,
1: well, yeah,
3: you're either going to win or you're going to move forward.
1: So. Starting next week, if you lose, you're out.
3: Yep.
1: So
3: fun today, fun tomorrow, but and it's very confusing with all the scenarios going on, but
1: I think people just need to see a physical bracket.
4: Yes.
1: Because you'll see a bracket on Sunday. Yes. Actually, tomorrow afternoon or tomorrow night, we'll have a full bracket. And then you'll be able to understand where everybody is and who everybody is.
3: And anyone who wants to look at it now, I'm extremely technologically illiterate, but Fox Sports, if you click their standings, they have the group standings, and at the bottom they have live third place rankings, and it's literally going out. Like right now, they'll be flipping it. If Norway were to score and they were in third place and it changed their goal differential, they would change it right then and there.
1: And ESPN has the bracket set where you can just go on.
3: So that's
1: just look formally at it.
3: If a team has officially made it into a location, they'll be in that ESPN bracket section. Yeah. Yes. Otherwise, they're still figuring it out. Exactly.
1: Correct.
3: Yep.
2: Can I say something? I'm not a soccer expert or a soccer person at all, but I want to say something about this round going forward, the round of 32 coming up.
1: Uh-huh.
2: It involves the large groups of other countries' fans in America. Like, we saw the Norwegian fans at City Field. That was awesome.
0: Oh, my God.
2: There were some fans from the Netherlands I saw in Kansas City just going crazy in the street. It was so cool. And I've been thinking to myself, I've seen a lot of this online about the United States and how we need to get involved in this. We need to stop trying to be other countries. We need to do our own thing. And by that, Zach, I think you're going to love this. Just bring college football to the World Cup.
1: Okay, yes. See? Yes. And put them in like the prep games were in Auburn Stadium. Put them in,
2: No, that's
1: you know,
2: not what I mean. I'm talking the traditions. Like, give me a Penn State whiteout at one of these
1: games.
2: I've
1: seen this.
2: Like, start throwing tortillas like you're at Texas Tech.
1: Like, okay, yeah, like that. Okay, yeah, I understand.
2: Like, all these things have here.
1: Okay, but, like, imagine you're from Ghana. You come in, and you walk in, and they're like, here's the tortillas that you're supposed to throw at the ref when they make a bad call. Yep. And they hand them to you to do it. Like, it isn't like, it's not allowed. Like, that's unbelievable.
2: Oh, man. Like, think of any like a big college football tradition from any school,
1: and just
2: bring it. Yeah, and just you could do sandstorm too. Yeah. Like any of these, bring that to these stadiums. That would be the coolest thing ever.
3: It would be a lot better than Paris Hilton walking out in L.A. Did you guys see that?
1: Yeah.
3: What the hell was that? What was that? Why is she there?
2: I don't know.
1: What does she wanted to be? I don't know.
3: Like, I know she has that kind of clout that she probably just wanted to be there. Yeah. But like, really, we can't pick a better ambassador to the world than freaking Paris Hilton.
1: I agree.
3: Oh my God.
1: And then they were like, the star American athlete Puka Nacua. I was like, do not give him a microphone. That is not a person that should be representing us.
3: Is he not a wise man? What's the
1: You guys all made the same sound.
0: That's one way to put it.
1: He
2: recently got in trouble for
1: biting them.
2: Not that. I was going to go the other one.
3: he pulled the Luis Suarez and bit somebody?
2: He did that. He did bite a woman, but he also was involved in some, I guess, anti-Semitic.
1: He got told by.
2: How do you want to put it?
1: Okay, I don't know if you know the streamer Aiden Ross.
3: No, I'm not. Way over my head. Yeah.
1: Okay, he was like.
3: I stopped at Vine videos, guys.
1: Yeah. Oh, wow.
3: That's about the end of that.
1: Yeah, it was like a clip from a stream. But yeah, no, Puka Nacua, that is not the person that they should give the open microphone to out of any of the athletes in America.
2: Well, incredible football player.
1: Very, very good.
3: She's fabulous. At least Paris Hilton didn't
0: talented.
3: Speak.
0: Yes. It's true. Not the brightest,
3: She didn't speak. She just walked out and did whatever she did. So she spoke, it was only in the stadium, so we didn't hear it.
2: Just think of America has won, 60 Super Bowls? We have how many SEC championships?
1: 110 SEC championships.
2: Like, how many do they have?
3: Nothing. Two world champions?
1: Yes!
3: Back world yeah,
2: that's
3: champions.
2: Right.
1: Yeah. That's what I'm saying. Yeah, exactly.
3: So like some patriotic exuberant situation. Like I mean in Texas would be the place to do this, right?
1: I saw
3: Dallas, like Jerryland.
1: Jerry's World, exactly. Yeah. That's what I'm saying. Give him tortillas and put him in Jerry's World and start throwing him.
3: The Dallas cheerleader show has been on ad nauseum in my apartment. My wife watching that.
1: Really?
3: They're picking the new squad. Yeah, so throw them out there. You know, like
2: absolutely.
3: Yeah, why not? That's just
1: the problem is on the soccer field, the ref doesn't get close enough to any angle where you're in hittable range with the tortilla.
3: No, it's just gonna
1: when
3: end up hitting.
1: When they're standing at the back of the end zone, they can't do anything about it. When you're kicking a field goal and they're standing right there, all the fans just take the tortillas and throw it at the refs.
2: one suggestion I heard that I feel like we should not do is play neck like they do at LSU.
1: Oh no.
2: I don't think that's just, we don't need that.
1: No. You know the Florida State shop?
2: We could do that.
3: It's a little violent.
2: Yeah, but it's
1: that
2: could happen.
3: Two Braves related for Mets.
1: Yeah,
0: fans.
2: I can't believe I just did that.
1: The Braves stole it though. That's not even their thing.
3: That's
1: so
3: true.
1: Like,
2: it is Florida State.
1: Yeah,
3: Florida State
1: like,
3: has
2: Chiefs
3: an agreement
2: did it too.
3: Like,
1: every,
3: with the tribe.
1: Yes,
3: too.
1: Every single time that like Braves fans would do it, I would see Mets fans get angry, being like, "That's not even your thing. You just stole it." Like,
2: yeah. See, like as a Mets fan,
3: and that's
2: I'm
3: my
2: like,
3: childhood as a Mets fan. Is what field was it about? Was it Turner Field?
1: Turner Field
3: just rocking with Chipper Jones. Just hit a 3-run bomb off some Mets pitcher to make it 12-3.
1: Like that's horrible.
3: Yeah, Larry. Yeah, he named his kid Shea because he owned us there.
1: I mean, listen, he had all.
3: Tom Brady named his first kid J-E-T.
1: Yeah. Yeah, Jet.
2: The funny part is, as a Mets fan growing up, I'm like, wow, Florida State does that really cool thing. The Braves do it. Those racists!
3: How dare you? Yeah, you Native American haters.
1: Yeah,
3: unbelievable.
1: Exactly.
0: How dare they?
1: Yeah. But when you know what, though? When the Braves do it, it's just not as cool.
2: It's really not racist
1: when the Braves
2: do it. They banned it for a while in Atlanta.
1: I know. Yeah, but, you know, that's just... Yeah. No, they stole it. That's fair. Did. I think they should do that. You know who shouldn't be stealing, though?
2: Who's that?
1: Tarion Arnold.
0: Oh, boy. I was actually thinking of bringing this up.
1: I was going to say, it's on the topic sheet.
3: Okay, I heard this somewhere.
0: Do you want to do it?
1: Sure. You want me to break this in? This is not a good situation.
2: Yeah, nah.
0: Do you want to be the one to break this news?
2: Keyshawn Nixon looks better.
3: I would love to hear about this.
1: Okay, so Tarion Arnold.
2: Respectable human being, Keyshawn Nixon.
1: Yes. Burnt toast.
0: I thought you were going to say Keyshawn
1: Nixon.
0: Respectable human being, Tarion Arnold.
2: No, Keyshawn Nixon would never do this.
1: Yes, correct. Now, he might let up 3 touchdowns and 250 yards to 1 receiver, but... At least he is not. He's a nice family man.
2: Man, I saw a TikTok edit of Kevin
0: worse,
2: King lowlights last
0: did?
2: Night.
1: That makes Keyshawn Nixon look like Patrick Peterson in his prime.
0: What's worse, what Tarion Arnold did, or giving up 3 touchdowns and 200 yards in a game?
1: And if it's in the NFC Championship game, then Kevin King.
2: Depends who you're rooting for, really.
1: Yeah.
2: If you had Scotty Miller torch you on the sideline at the end of the half like that,
1: yeah, you deserve it.
0: I haven't heard Scotty.
1: Wait, I have a question
0: for
1: you, Jack.
0: I haven't heard the name Scotty Miller.
1: If you're
0: Miller
1: down
0: since
1: by
0: he went
1: 8
0: to the...
1: points, hold on. If you're down by 8 points,
2: stop it. Stop it.
1: And there is 2 minutes left in the
2: game. Stop doing this.
1: And it is 4th and 5.
0: I know it. I remember
1: Tom
0: the exact
1: Brady
0: play you're
1: is on
0: about.
1: The other side.
2: Stop it.
1: Do you A, kick a field goal?
2: This is so mean.
1: To make a touchdown game a touchdown game, so 8-5, or B, go for it and send the game into overtime.
2: Meanwhile, you have Aaron Rodgers under center.
0: Yes. I was thinking in the mind of, who is that, LaFleur? Is
2: Matt LaFleur.
1: Yeah, Matt LaFleur, yeah.
0: I'm kicking that ball.
2: Are you serious?
1: No, he's joking. Only Matt LaFleur would kick the ball.
0: I said in through the mind of Matt LaFleur.
2: I was going to say, you just lost so much credibility, Jack.
1: I was going to say, no, I'm just being sarcastic.
0: I'm not
2: You worried me.
0: I'm not that dumb.
3: The issue is I got mad all hot and bothered earlier with the comment that I made, you know, the word. And then...
2: This is a rough hour for me.
3: I just broke him, so I'm sorry about that, man.
2: It's okay.
3: Matt's taking it out on Jack, so I'm sorry, Jack.
1: Well, no. Okay, so Tarion Arnold, the star corner for the Lions, has been arrested in connection with an armed robbery and kidnapping in Tampa that happened earlier this year. So basically, the backstory to this is that his friend went to whatever. So they were in some club. His friend got jumped by this group of people. They then figured out where that group of people stays, and Tarion Arnold, because he has all the money in his group, orchestrated a way for them to get back. So he broke in there, placed cameras into their house, then sent his friends in with a bunch of girls, lured the girls to get these guys back into their apartment. His friends were waiting in the closets of the apartment, and they had like cameras everywhere. So Tarion was sitting in his car, giving them instructions through his phone. What's it called? Because obviously he's like, oh, I'm the, you know, NFL player. I'm not going in there because then he thinks he's going to get away with it. But obviously he was giving them instructions on a camera and as he was replaying it out. So they jumped the person, just a bunch of really bad things. They pistol whipped him. It was a group of like 3-4 people. And he was just telling all these people what to do, and he supplied them with everything.
3: Oh, great.
1: He just physically wasn't the person to do it because he was like, oh, you know, they'll know in a second.
2: Yeah.
1: So he is being held until Monday without bond, where he'll have his pretrial hearing to see what his bond will be or if they will even give it to him. If he gets convicted on every single charge, he would face a maximum of life in prison. Now, here's the thing. A lot of people are saying that his friends are just completely throwing him under the bus right now because he is the name. So everybody who was involved in it is just being like, oh, Therrien did it. Therrien. So he's just getting charges added to him more and more and more.
3: That's not the way I would approach that if I was one of the other people. I would try to blackmail him or bribe him. Like, you know what I mean? I wouldn't approach it by throwing the guy who has the money under the bus.
1: I think Therrien is dumb enough to be like, oh, I have the money. I can afford a lawyer. So, like, let me take
3: these
1: charges.
3: Well, that's really, really dumb then.
1: I agree. But
3: excessively so.
2: Nobody said Lions defensive backs were intelligent.
1: No. Kirby Joseph.
0: Nobody said Lions, period, were intelligent.
1: Jared Goff's fine.
2: Jared Goff, he went to Cal.
1: Yeah, no, he's smart. You're right, actually.
3: Athletes at big universities don't go to the same classes.
1: Quarterbacks, like the Wunderlich, he had a good score. Fernando Mendoza went to Cal for his first 4 years. He's a genius.
3: Tom Brady looked like he was packing groceries at, some bodega down the block.
2: Michigan, at his
3: photo.
1: Yeah.
0: Looking at how many people this year in the NFL have
1: I put on the topic sheet, so everybody, there's a list. Of the 2026 arrests,
2: I didn't see that.
1: It's amazing.
3: NFL players arrested in their alleged charges. Yeah.
0: You'd think that with
3: Josh Jacobs,
0: generational money that these guys get just to run with a football in their hands or to throw a football, that they could be normal human beings and not commit crimes, right?
1: Wait,
0: one, two, three,
3: what's that list?
0: Four, five, six, seven, eight.
2: No, we're not. We can actually say that.
1: We actually could.
3: Wait, I could say that.
2: That last word you can say on the air.
3: That's crazy.
0: There's 12 different players. Are you looking at what's all the way at the bottom?
2: What?
0: Are you looking at what's all the way at the bottom?
1: Yeah, I put that on there because somebody tried to choke slam Caitlin Clark.
3: Is that what Alyssa... Because I went to Maryland. I think Alyssa Thomas
1: went
3: to Maryland.
1: Yeah, she got suspended.
3: So was it that bad? I need to watch this.
2: Caitlin Clark.
1: It looked like French has just scored.
3: France scored again.
2: Yeah, Caitlin. Basically, we have like a minute in the show, not even. Caitlin Clark was on the ground. She just punched her throat.
3: I'll show you a picture of this right after.
1: Let me get my pick of the day before we wrap up the show here. There's like almost no good sports now. You're going to call me crazy. Minnesota Twins money line. -173.
0: What are they playing?
2: Okay.
1: The Rockies.
2: Oh, okay. Yeah.
1: All right.
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1: Twins Moneyline!
2: Peace.
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On Fridays, if you're a regular listener, you know that we call the show How Music Changed on Fridays because we go really deep into specific topics. What we've been doing is a series on Pink Floyd. We're doing something a little bit different for this series in the sense that there's a lot of the albums that we've covered in our Wednesday series, so we're not actually airing them live on our show on Fridays. So if you are wondering what the gaps are, it's simply because we've already recorded them and we are putting them onto the website rather than re-airing them on Friday to be redundant. So if you felt like you've missed something, for example, from our last series, we just put up a show for the album Animals for Part 14 that is up on the website. So if you are interested at all in hearing that album and the information that we've been able to conjure for it and the hour that we spent playing it, please go to the website, AmericanHitNetwork.com. And that brings us to part 15, which is where we are today. And we are going to cover what is perhaps their second most famous album. The most successful double album of all time, The Wall, of course. Now, that being said, with all of its success, almost without competition, I think it's fair to say that The Wall is the most self-obsessed, solipsistic, hate-inspired, misanthropic, and disingenuous album ever made. However, it is also one of the most compelling, fascinating, and entertaining. Almost like a horror film, there's evil and mental illness behind The Wall, almost throughout the entire album. A barrier that represents a mechanism not intended to protect the outside world, but The Wall is there to protect the chief songwriter himself. Now, as a quote-unquote rock star, Roger Waters became something that any ordinary person could not understand or abide. But he was also self-aware, knowing that he had inadvertently separated himself from society, unable to communicate on a normal level with anybody, even including his own bandmates. So that was the theme for the album. Now, the artistic and financial success of The Wall is undeniable. It represents a monumental peak for Pink Floyd, but it is also the last album that the four remaining band members would create together as a team. Even so, keyboardist Richard Wright on this album was removed from the band for the recording of the album, but he was kept on as a paid employee for the subsequent tour, which was incredibly ironic because the tour itself was so expensive that Wright was the only person to actually earn a profit. The other three guys all went into debt because it was so expensive to pay for the tour for The Wall. A film, though, that a subsequent solo tour by Roger and time itself all added to the allure of the project. And today, The Wall stands as one of the most compelling and successful projects in the history of rock and roll. But if I sound overly judgmental in tone with my introduction, then I apologize, because The Wall truly is a phenomenon. It's really only too bad, though, that others had to experience pain and abuse in order for Roger to express his own. Since this is a show that is basically all about Roger, who was basically, as quote, a rock star traumatized since childhood by the death of his father, who has descended into decadence and depression as a result of his success. And the story opens with this track as the introduction. It's called In the Flesh.

Wow. Now, okay, let's put this in context now. It's so noisy that it's hard to hear what's going on, but that's Roger, basically, who is like acting like some totally insane movie director who is saying things like, roll the sound effects, and then he's like saying, action, drop it on them, like he's literally trying to drop the bomb on you, the listening audience. It's really deranged. And this is all because of his reaction to an incident where he had literally was so turned off by an audience at a show that he was performing at that he brought some of the people who were near the stage to come close enough to him. And when they did, he spit in his face. And Roger, he did say that he immediately felt regret for doing it. But he basically, this is his quote. I was shocked by my behavior. I realized that what had once been a worthwhile and manageable exchange between us, the band, and them, the audience, had been utterly perverted by scale, corporate avarice, and ego. All that remained was an arrangement that was essentially sadomasochistic. So this is Roger trying to get this out of his blood, more or less. That's what the whole theme of this double album is about. And it's why it's so dark, and it's why I say things about how it is solipsistic and self-obsessed and hate-inspired and misanthropic, because it is. It's impossible to get around it. And then he brings his childhood into it because he's also carrying with him like the pain of the fact that his father died in World War II, so he never really knew the man at all. And I'm not going to play the entire album on this show. This is going to be me playing it featured tracks. We will repeat this again on Wednesdays. It'll be on our Wednesday series when we finally get up to the year 1979. And that's not going to be too long from now. So I'm going to say that we'll probably within a year be playing The Wall in 2 one-hour segments on a Wednesday. But because this hasn't happened yet, I can now cover this as part of our Pink Floyd series. So let's pick up with the bit that leads off to the opening single, and then the single, which basically expresses what caused the paranoia and why he needs separation from his audience. First track is called The Happiest Days of Our Lives, and then, of course, Just Another Brick in the Wall.

0: pudding if you don't cheat your meat.
1: You
0: don't cheat your meat.
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0: Can you have any pudding?
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2: All right, as we move on through this, of course, you know the single there, Another Brick in the Wall. This is obviously a Roger Waters project. Most of the band even felt ostracized from it. 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The first, of course, is the extraordinary guitar work of David Gilmour on this album. Perhaps some of the best guitar work ever on any rock and roll album. It's just so well thought out and constructed. It's amazing. And the second is the producer, Bob Ezrin. I've spoken about Bob Ezrin a lot in my in our series with American Hit Network and American Hit Radio on Wednesdays and Fridays. And here's a great example of why. Because he's credited as co-producer with Roger Waters. And it was Ezrin who basically helped to refine the concept of what was happening and also to bridge the tensions of what was going on, because Roger Waters was almost impossible to deal with. And the rest of the musicians didn't even really know if they had any say with what was going on. So it was Ezrin who eventually presented a 40-page script to the rest of the band so they could understand a storyline that Roger was going for, because he didn't bother to tell them. So the next day in the studio, with Ezrin's 40-page script, they read it like a play with the band, and all of their eyes began to twinkle because they could, for the first time, actually see the album and understand the theme. Ezrin also changed the storyline a little bit, making it a little bit less about Roger Waters as an autobiography and turning it into a story about a composite character named Pink. This was Ezrin who was coming up with these ideas. And the engineer, Nick Griffiths, was saying Ezrin was very good because he managed to pull the whole thing together. He was a forceful guy. There was a lot of argument between the band about how it should sound, but it was Ezrin who bridged the gap. That being said, when the time came for them to decide whether or not Ezrin would become get credit for the album, Waters made it clear who was in charge, and he told Bob Ezrin, quote, "You can write anything you want, just don't expect any credit." So Rogers was not going to let go of anything at all. He's also ended up firing the keyboardist, Richard Wright, in the middle of the whole sequence, saying, "You're not doing anything. We don't need you. We'll call you if we need you for something. We'll hire you as a musician, but you're not in the band for this record." Amazing. Let's get to one of the songs that I think has a lot to do with Ezrin's input as a producer. Here's the song, Mother.

This is just the highlights of the story, by the way. I mean, it's incredible in its entirety. But maybe in a way, by me like compiling it like this, it's going to be even more intense. Because right now, Pink is a character, but the basis of the story does come from segments of Roger's autobiography. So you've got to keep that in mind. Like this next track that we're going to play is actually one of three songs on the album that were co-written by David Gilmour. David Gilmour gets co-writing credit. And I think that has a lot to do with the way that he had done some of the most phenomenal guitar work you could possibly imagine for the project. But it's in the story at this point, Pink, Roger, if they're the same person, are on tour, apparently in the United States, and he's out for casual sex with a groupie, but he calls home and he discovers that his wife had been cheating on him, and he freaks out and he has essentially a breakdown, and he even thinks about like figuring out how he could maybe kill his wife. It's, in other words, it's fine for him to be having, you know, doing what he's doing on the road, but his wife could not be having an affair at home. How could that be? How much of this is reality? Well, that's for Roger to say, not me. The name of this track is called Young Lust.

call from Mrs. Floyd. From Mr. Floyd, we are accepting charges from the United States. Supposed to be someone else there besides you, but is there to answer?

0: United States calling. Are we reaching? He keeps hanging up. And it's a man answering.
1: It was a man answering. I believe it was Nick Mason. They were dialing the drummer and recording it, and he figured it was just some sort of a prank. So he just kept hanging up. It ended up on the album. Now, what happens in the storyline here is, of course, the Pink has a total breakdown with the groupie there in the room. She escapes, probably feeling as though she just like barely got out with her life because it was so dangerous. And then Pink is left on his own, and he falls into an incredible depression and maybe even commits suicide, considers committing suicide, I should say, at this point in time. And he has to reflect on it, which means to say I need to reflect on it and remind myself what I've got to do here right now and tell you that you are listening to 90.3 WHPC, WHPC HD in Garden City, New York. We are playing our way through the highlights of The Wall, which is part 15 in our series dedicated to Pink Floyd. And now we have Pink, Nee Roger, basically reflecting on the insanity of what had just gone down, I think, with the groupie, and maybe how he has to reflect on it a little bit. It's called Hey You.

Hey You, which I think now brings us to the highlight of the album, and one of the most contentious songs, though, at the same time. The song Comfortably Numb, Roger came up with the lyrics or the idea for the song because when he was on that tour, when he lost his patience with the audience and he spat in the face of one of the audience members, he was actually also suffering from hepatitis and he had been taking muscle relaxants to calm him down. And it gave him the idea of saying that he could maybe write a song about that when Pink, who had just basically had a breakdown in the room, in the story, would be have need for somebody to come in and give him some sort of a drug to have him come back to life, so to speak, because he had almost committed suicide in the story. And therefore, he would be able to go and play in the show that he was supposed to play in that night. The thing is, there were a lot of different ideas about how to do the song. And the original idea for the music came from a song that Roger Gilmore put on his first solo album. It was sort of based on it. If you listen to it, you can, I think we played that song a couple weeks ago, where you can say, yeah, that's, it's got that similar feel to it. But Roger took it and basically tried to make it into his own thing, and they would fight about it, like intensely fight about it. And it was the basic plan was like David Gilmour wanted to keep it like a rock song, but Bob Ezrin was also saying, you know what, if we orchestrate this, it would be really, really beautiful. And it ended up that they both won. It was sort of a compromise. It's worth noting that exactly what Bob Ezrin did. Bob Ezrin had worked on Lou Reed's album Berlin a few years earlier, and he had a string part that he had written for Lou Reed that was on the last song of the album, a song called, I forget the name of the song, Sad Song, excuse me. And in the middle of Sad Song, you would have this arpeggiated string section. And it occurred to him that I could use this. And he dropped it into the middle of Comfortably Numb. And it was the exact same part as what is on the Lou Reed album. And it fit perfectly. If you listen to the songs back to back, you'll hear that exact same string section on both songs, supporting both songs in a beautiful manner. Now, on top of that, David Gilmour decided that he needed to write the best guitar solo in the world ever. and he did. It's just it's astounding. I don't think you could find a more well-structured guitar solo. Here's Comfortably Numb.

probably the highlight of the album. One of the most, I find that to be one of the most incredibly well-recorded rock and roll songs of all time. And it's an amazing piece of work. The whole album is. I mean, the album is stunning. It's just that it's really, really heavy and dark. And I don't think that a lot of people necessarily take it that way. After that song was recorded, David Gilmour said, "I think things like Comfortably Numb were the last embers of mine and Roger's ability to work collaboratively together." I mean, this was essentially the end of Pink Floyd. Roger was just decided to take the whole thing with him. So he left because he thought that he was going to be Pink Floyd. And there were legal battles in that regard about who was going to end up being the band, Roger or the other three members. And it went on for quite a while. And it took time for Pink Floyd, the three members, to be able to retain their name and Roger to become a solo artist. But still, he had the rights to The Wall, which is why he ended up touring it and why the whole concept has lasted for decades, or one of the reasons. But he was impossible. He would make up buttons that he passed around while the album was being made, and it said on it, "Nope," N-O-P-E. And everybody's like, "What is that?" And then he explained it as saying, "It means no points, Ezrin." In other words, Ezrin gets no points for all of the work he's doing. No matter what. Just to mock him. Just to make sure that he knew that he was essentially nobody in Roger's eyes. Just stunning stuff like that. But back to the story now. Comfortably Numb, he goes from being comfortably numb to now being able to go onto the stage and do the show, which is the next track, The Show Must Go On, at which point he now becomes hallucinatory, outrageously hallucinatory, in the storyline, in his live performance. Now, this is Roger probably going back to thinking of what he did when he spat on the audience. And now he's basically sees himself as a fascist dictator that is actually chasing down the fans that he considers unworthy of his talents and literally running them over and frightening them to death and making them like run from the stage. So we're going to let it end with that by playing The Show Must Go On in the flesh, which is the Nazi part of it almost, and then Run Like Hell, as the audience is basically terrified by what they're seeing. And that's The Wall. Thanks for listening, folks. We will be back next week with some solo projects from the band members. See you then.

the theater tonight. Get him up against the wall. Now there's one in the spotlight. He don't look right to me. Get him up against the wall.

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The name of this show is Everything and Anything. My name is Steve Mandracina, attempting to do the unthinkable, the unfathomable, some things that some people would never want to hear on their radios. Me attempting to play everything and anything that I deem everything and anything. 516-572-7440 for any comments or whatnot you may have. Big shot, Billy Joel. Just to let you know, I'm going to play a lot of music tonight that was somehow connected to Mr. Clive Davis, who passed away last week at the age of 94. Throughout his years, throughout Columbia and CBS and Arista and Jay and back to RCA and just BMG and whatever, Clive had a big, big hold on this industry. And it'll be really amazing to see just really the number of people and the wide swath of people that just, you know, had to do in this industry with Clive. It was incredible. So we're going to do some of that. We'll play some other things also, like this. I was just talking to our friend Gray Wilson, former WHPCer and currently a rock and roll star. And he was just listening to his favorite band, Kelsey Carter and the Heroines. I figured, let's play some of that. This Devil on My Shoulder. Eventually. What is going on with my music? We might have to try that later. But I'll figure something out. I know sometimes the music does not work perfectly on here. We'll work on that. In the meantime, how about some other, we'll do the whole tunnels and, bridges and tunnels thing. We play Billy Joel. We're going to have to play Bruce. And, you know, some people would like me to get through with that. We'll do that. How about that? How about a little, let me see here. We'll do some. Oh, yeah, we'll do some Rosalita. How about that? That's always good. Of course, we do a Billy Joel show with Chris Muldoon. That's on Sundays at 3 o'clock on WHPC. And Sundays at 1 o'clock, we got Kim Tracy with Thunder Road Radio playing the music of Bruce Springsteen and the E Street Band. And let's hear some Rosalita right now.

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Well, folks, I got it fixed. Oh, that is great. Devil on my shoulder. Kelsey Carter and the Heroines. A good suggestion from our old friend Gray Wilson from WHBC and the alternative show. This is what? Whatever it was. I forgot the name of it. I know it was a question. Yeah, excuse me. It was a long time ago. As we play everything and anything right now on a Friday night, of course, a lot of music influenced by Clive Davis. Our friend Doug in Florida, of course, mentioned the music of Rainbow and Roddy James Dio. It's signed by Clive also.

Derek in East Hills wanted to hear Marshall Crenshaw, Someday, Some Way, the amazing drummer from East Hills. That is Derek from East Hills. We love you guys. 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Going to the weather tonight. Well, you know, let's see. A little humid, like you don't know that already, with increasing clouds. A couple showers maybe before the dawn. Low of 71 degrees. When you wake up tomorrow morning, it's not going to be too nice. It's just going to be periods of rain. It might be all right, but Sunday is definitely the better of the 2 days. You're going to have a low of 78 degrees. And the rest of the week looks good. We might have some really hot ones. Looks like a 99-degree day in the middle of this week. You know? Well, anyway, outside our studios in Garden City, it is, oh my God, 77 WHPC degrees. And David Clayton Thomas from Blood, Sweat, and Tears passed away. Another band signed by Clive Davis. Just incredible. So we're going to do two Blood, Sweat, and Tears songs, two of my favorites.

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But David Clayton Thomas, Blood, Sweat, and Tears, two of them. Spinning Wheel and You've Made Me So Very Happy on the Voice of Nassau Community College, 90.3 WHBC. As we attempt to play everything and anything on a Friday night, it never gets done, but we can sure try, shall we? I think we can do that. Anyway, what am I doing here? Oh, look at that. That is not the number they told me to read. Holy moly, what is going on, Steve-O? Okay, we'll do this one. Sounds good. Join Bill McIntyre for a look at the story shaping the Long Island community over the past week on this week's Long Island News, Fridays at 3 o'clock here on WHBC. 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That is this week's Long Island News, Fridays at 3 p.m. here on 90.3 WHBC as we play everything and anything on a Friday night. Okay, we got the West Coast Bureau of Everything and Anything on the road. They are in somewhere in Oklahoma, as in Frederick, Oklahoma. I hear they have country and Western there, both kinds of music. But we're not going to listen to that. We're going to listen to some Santana with Rob Thomas.

On the voice of Nassau Community College, 90.3 WHBC's Garage Girls. Ah, yes. That's Lana Sunship. And I got that from my friend Brian's playlist. Because always works in a fix when you want to do something different. Someday we'll get Brian on the air. I don't know. I don't know how, but maybe we will. I keep on trying to talk him into it. Adamant kind of made a slight comeback in 1995. This is this mushy, mushy song. But God, I really love this. This is wonderful.

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Mrs. Tipton, who lives up on the hill in Syosset, probably would love to hear a little Nancy Sinatra. And, you know, it reminds her of her good old days when she was working with MI5 and, you know, all that stuff. She has a lot of stories to tell. Some you may not want to hear. Anyway, the Black Keys. Great song. This is Tighten Up. We're playing everything and anything on a Friday night here on the Voice of Nassau Community College, 90.3 WHBC.

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My name is Steve Mandracina, and thank you for listening. Earth, Wind, and Fire, another band signed and influenced by Mr. Clive Davis. The end of an era. This guy just, the number of artists, not just different artists. In 1977, Clive Davis signed the Grateful Dead to Arista Records. And Bob Weir said, "We used to play for Acid, now we play for Clive." But Clive Davis did something I don't think you would never think in a gajillion years that the Grateful Dead would do. Would you ever imagine the Grateful Dead hitting not only the top 40, but the top 20? And Clive Davis did that with Touch of Grey. He got it up there. And, you know, for a jam band that plays forever, you got this little 3 minute and 48 second ditty, and it made it to the chart.

Whitney Houston, I'm Your Baby Tonight. Always will have a connection with Clive Davis in their history. Clive was very supportive and was a huge, huge mentor to her. And he was a mentor to a lot of people, but she was one of the big ones that you kind of equate with Clive, Whitney Houston. Also, at Columbia, he signed Janis Joplin. And oh my God, this is a great song. Oh.

Well, Clive Davis was removed from CBS Records because he had billed the label a lot of money for his son's bar mitzvah, but before he was escorted out of BlackRock, he managed to sign Aerosmith, and Steven Tyler just sang it in that song, No Surprise. Old Clive Davis said he's surely going to make us a star. I'm going to make you a star just the way you are. You have to love this stuff. These are great stories, and you know what? I don't know if there'll be anyone like this again, you know, who's had such an influence on the whole industry. You know, it is probably something you'll never see again. Donovan was signed, one of Davis's first signings to CBS Records in 1966. And he was there for more than a decade on Epic Records. A lot of great songs. Sunshine Superman.

Donovan, Sunshine Superman. Another one from Clive Davis's Golden Ear. And your WHBC weather forecast, powered by Does Bagels, with locations in Garden City and Garden City Park, Freeport, and now open in East Meadow tonight. Humid with increasing clouds, some showers towards dawn. Low is going to be 71 degrees. When you wake up tomorrow morning, we'll have periods of rain. It's going to be that kind of day. 78 degrees is going to be a high. We're going to have some hot days next week, folks. Might hit 100. Looks like 99, but you know what? Who knows at this point? Right now, outside our studios in Garden City, it is 77 WHPC degrees. That's the voice of Nassau Community College. You know what that is. WHPC. Clive Davis signed Sly and the Family Stone. Weren't getting too much action on the plays. And pushed them to write this song. And it started a whole thing. Dance to the music.

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Don't know if Clive would have picked this as one of his top favorites in his career. The Bay City Rollers Saturday night, but it was something, and it was crazy. They tried to be the Beatles, but it wasn't exactly the Beatles. But there was enough that they got a Saturday morning cartoon, and they ended up on Saturday Night Live with Howard Cosell. And that's when Howard Cosell did a variety show from the Ed Sullivan Theater. And it was going to be like the good old days. It was going to be like, the Ed Sullivan Show, but with Howard Cosell. And he actually had dinner with John Lennon and asked him if the boys can come back together and onto his TV show. And John did probably said politely, thank you, but no. And then they decided they found the Bay City Rollers, and the rest was history. But as we go back to Clive Davis's influence in the music industry, even the Monkees. By the time the Monkees made their big comeback in the 80s, Arista Records had pretty much control of the Monkees catalog, since that was they were formerly Bell Records, and before that Cold Gems, which was all part of Columbia, which was the whole thing with the Monkees. Clive picked this song as the single when the Monkees made their comeback in the 80s, and it was a great one. That was then. This is now.

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Patti Smith dancing barefoot. Is that as good as you can ever get? It's just such an amazing song. And Clive Davis signed her, one of the few punk rockers that Clive Davis signed. He really didn't sign a lot of them. He signed some rap groups and later on said he really didn't get the rap thing too much. But, you know, he's just all over the place culturally. And as much as I think of all these people, Whitney Houston, all these people, Barry Manilow comes up constantly. Without Clive Davis, I don't know what you would have. But God, it's a miracle.

New music from Mickey Dolenz, and exciting to hear collaborating with Paul Westerberg, who I just love. Paul Westerberg. That's Terry here from the new Mickey Dolenz EP. You should check that out. And I had time to play that at the end. I was too busy doing all the Clive Davis stuff, but it was on my list. And I was debating, do I wait till next week? No, I'll play it as the last song. And that would be good, you know? So anyway, it is time for us to go. I am so glad that you listened to this program. I hope you enjoyed it. I had so much fun. Seriously, I did. We'll be back next week. Coming up is Rob Leonard with Beatles songs. It's always exciting. How about one more Blood, Sweat, and Tears for David Clayton Thomas? Kind of apropos for the last song.

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8: Rob.
9: Steve.
8: How are you, Rob?
9: I'm okay, Steve. 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
9: Nice tribute to Clive Davis.
8: Yeah, most of it was for Clive. 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I mean, it's just incredible. 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